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5: From the Sky News Centre at 2. Scotland have been taking on Brazil in their final Group C game at the World Cup, aiming to qualify for the knockout stages for the first time. Our reporter Joe Rawson is there.
6: The Scotland World Cup party all but over after a 3-0 defeat to Brazil in Miami. A defensive mistake handed Vinicius Junior his first after just 7 minutes. He got his second heading in on the stroke of half-time, with Matheus Cunha finishing the scoring in the second half. Scott McTominay and Lawrence Shankland came close, but they couldn't find the goal Scotland desperately needed. Scotland 0, Brazil 3.
5: Parts of the UK face another scorching day as a red heat health alert persists until 9 o'clock tonight. Record temperatures for June were broken yesterday, with a high of 36.1 degrees in Gosport in Hampshire. It could reach 40 Celsius today, something that's only been seen once in 2022. Emma Howard-Boyd is the chair of the National Heat Risk Commission.
7: We are just not ready from an infrastructure perspective, from a health perspective, to the way the heat wave is impacting us.
5: The biggest maternity investigation in NHS history found hundreds of mothers and babies died or were harmed due to systematic failures. It found women were consistently not listened to and leaders knew of issues but failed to act on them. In news just in, buildings have collapsed in Venezuela's capital Caracas after a powerful back-to-back earthquakes hit the South American country, with reports there could be high casualties. Interest earned from cash held in stocks and shares, ISAs, is going to be taxed at 22% from next year. It's to stop people getting around a lower cash ISA allowance for savers. And world-building games like Minecraft and The Sims could be used in schools to teach children about the built environment. They say using games in the classroom wouldn't replace real-world engagement, but could be helpful as a tool for young people. That's the latest. I'm AJ Walsh.

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1: Hello, Andy Lake here. You can catch me on Cambridge Radio every Sunday morning between 8 and 10. We play Sunday Scramble, where I scramble up the letters of a well-known Cambridge place and you have to unscramble them. We have reaction from the weekend football. That's Cambridge United, Cambridge City and Histon FC.
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7: From the Sky News Centre at 3. Scotland's hopes of reaching the knockout stages of the World Cup for the first time have suffered a damaging blow with a 3-0 defeat to Brazil. Steve Clarke's side face an anxious wait to see if they're one of the 8 best third place finishers. These fans in Miami are trying to make the best of what they saw.
8: At least we went for it. It didn't quite come off.
9: The only thing that I enjoyed about it was when it was a no-goal from Brazil.
10: Just outclass. Just Brazil's got too much quality for us. And as much as we've got decent players, the gap's enormous.
7: Campaigners say 1.6 million children are living in overheated homes in England. The National Housing Federation says more frequent heatwaves are making it impossible for parents to ensure homes are comfortable. Meanwhile, hundreds of schools are fully or partially closed today, with highs of nearly 40 degrees Celsius predicted. Laura Vernals is a governor at Belmont Primary School in North London.
11: It's very difficult. It's unsafe, the temperatures that they're expected to learn in and teachers expected to teach in. We regularly exceed 33, 34 degrees. We have south-facing classrooms full of glass that are not designed for this excessive heat.
7: Deeply embedded systematic failures have been found in maternity care at a hospital trust in Nottingham, with more than 500 babies suffering potentially avoidable harm or death. The trust and the health secretary have apologised. Back-to-back earthquakes have hit Venezuela, with buildings collapsing in the country's capital. The US Geological Survey says the first had a magnitude of 7.1, with an even larger tremor of 7.5 hitting minutes later. 80% of adults in Britain say they've changed their eating habits because of the cost of living. Almost half are put off cooking new dishes as they think ingredients are too expensive. And new archive footage of Wham touring China's emerged, where George Michael asked people to get up and dance. The duo became the first Western pop group to perform in the country when they visited in 1985. That's the latest. I'm AJ Walsh.

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1: Hello, Andy Lake here. You can catch me on Cambridge Radio every Sunday morning between 8 and 10. We play Sunday Scramble, where I scramble up the letters of a well-known Cambridge place and you have to unscramble them. We have reaction from the weekend football. That's Cambridge United, Cambridge City and Histon FC.
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7: From the Sky News Centre at 4. Parts of the UK face another scorching day as a red heat health alert persists until 9 o'clock tonight. Record temperatures for June were broken yesterday with a high of 36.1 degrees in Gosport in Hampshire. It could reach 40 Celsius today, something that's only been seen once in 2022. Emma Howard-Boyd is the chair of the National Heat Risk Commission.
8: We are just not ready from an infrastructure perspective, from a health perspective, to the way the heat wave is impacting us.
7: A former midwife says her review into maternity care found a toxic culture within Nottingham hospitals while women were not listened to. Donna Ockingdon's inquiry found cases where babies' deaths were potentially avoidable. Nottingham University Hospital NHS Trusts apologised. Back-to-back earthquakes have hit Venezuela with buildings collapsing in the country's capital. The US Geological Survey says the first had a magnitude of 7.1 with an even larger tremor of 7.5 hitting minutes later. There are reports there could be high casualties. A breast cancer charity says cases of the illness are rising among younger people. Copper Fields' most recent figures show a 5% rise in diagnosis in women under 50 in the past year. The Department for Health says it's determined to improve diagnosis times for all ages. Scotland manager Steve Clarke admits they're probably going home after a disappointing performance in their 3-0 defeat to Brazil at the World Cup. They must now wait to discover their fate after finishing third in Group C. Clarke says he's disappointed for his players.
9: We definitely didn't play as we can play. But when you put yourself in the back foot like we did against Morocco, you're always just relying on a bit of grit and determination to get back into a game against a really top opponent. And we didn't manage to do that.
7: And world-building games like Minecraft and The Sims could be used in schools to teach children about how the built environment works. And that's the latest. I'm AJ Walsh.

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6: From the Sky News Centre at 5. Campaigners say 1.6 million children are living in overheated homes in England. The National Housing Federation says more frequent heat waves are making it impossible for parents to regulate temperatures. Meanwhile, hundreds of schools are fully or partially closed today, with highs of nearly 40 degrees predicted. Laura Vernals is a governor at Belmont Primary School in North London.
7: It's very difficult. It's unsafe, the temperatures that they're expected to learn in and teachers expected to teach in. We regularly exceed 33, 34 degrees. We have south-facing classrooms full of glass that are not designed for this excessive heat.
6: Two earthquakes of 7.2 and 7.5 magnitude have hit Venezuela, toppling buildings in the capital, Caracas. There are reports there could be high casualties. New research suggests the Australian ban on teenagers using social media isn't working. Since coming into force in December, a study has shown over 85% of young people surveyed had managed to stay on platforms. A breast cancer charity says cases of the illness are rising among younger people. Copa Field's most recent figures show a 5% rise in diagnosis in women under 50 in the past year. In football, Scotland face an anxious wait to see if they've done enough to be one of the best third-place group finishers to go through to the last 32 of the World Cup. Their 3-0 defeat to Brazil in Miami means they're on 3 points with a goal difference of -3. Defender Nathan Patterson admits they made costly mistakes during the loss.
8: I thought we started quite well. We were comfortable on the ball, and then obviously the mistake gives them the goal and puts us on the back foot again. But I think we dug deep and we've shown what we're capable of, and just some errors that obviously it's a top team, they're going to punish you.
6: And rare treasures found buried with an Iron Age man in Scotland are to be displayed for the first time. It's thought they were buried around 2,000 years ago. That's the latest.

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1: Hello, Andy Lake here. You can catch me on Cambridge Radio every Sunday morning between 8 and 10. We play Sunday Scramble, where I scramble up the letters of a well-known Cambridge place and you have to unscramble them. We have reaction from the weekend football. That's Cambridge United, Cambridge City and Histon FC.
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5: From the Sky News Centre at 6, 1.6 million children and babies in England are living in dangerously hot homes. Figures show 70% of parents say the high temperatures are regularly disrupting their child's sleep, while nearly half are worried about their youngsters' ability to concentrate. Kevin Garvey's from the National Housing Federation.
6: We have not invested in this issue as a country. We're focused much more on insulating homes. This isn't a question about trade-offs here, but we do need to focus on both things, notwithstanding installing sort of the quick fix measures like shutters and air conditioning.
5: Meanwhile, the Met Office's warning yesterday's record temperature for June could again be beaten today. Gosport in Hampshire saw a high of 36.1 Celsius. A red heat health alert covers part of England and Wales and will remain in place until 9 o'clock tonight. Two strong earthquakes have hit Venezuela with a warning there could be very high numbers of casualties. The quake shook the suburbs of Caracas on a public holiday. A breast cancer charity says cases are rising among younger people. Copperfield's most recent figures show a 5% rise in women under the age of 50 being diagnosed in the past year. To sports, and Scotland's 3-0 defeat to Brazil means their chances of progressing at the World Cup are in the balance. James Matthews reports from Miami.
7: Scotland fans know their World Cup dreams are hanging by a thread.
8: At least we went for it. Just outclass.
7: Manager Steve Clarke was left ruining defensive errors.
9: But when you put yourself in the back foot like we did, you're always just relying on a bit of grit and determination.
7: Vinicius Junior and Matias Cunha got the goals for Brazil. A goal difference of -3 means it's touch and go as to whether Scotland will be one of the best third-place teams.
5: Also in Group C, Morocco got past Haiti 4-2 to finish second behind Brazil. Switzerland secured top spot in Group B with a 2-1 win over Canada. But the co-hosts are also through to the last 32. Qatar are out after losing 3-1 to Bosnia-Herzegovina. That's the latest. I'm Chris Milligan.
0: 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Spend 2 minutes less in the shower.
10: Sunny and a moderate breeze, highs of around 32 degrees. Today, another exceptionally hot and humid day with extensive sunshine and little to no cloud around. However, there will be a noticeable easterly breeze, especially as we head out into Thursday afternoon.
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I'm a cowboy. On a steel horse I ride. Good morning, Cambridge Radio. Thursday morning. Thursday the 25th of June. This is Early Breakfast, right up until 7.

Aerosmith, a sweet emotion, 11 minutes after 6 o'clock. Well, temperature's another warm one on the cards today. It's fairly warm as we start the day, that is for sure. Kicking out about 18 degrees on this Thursday morning. Early doors, heading out to 32. Man, it's hot out there, isn't it?

Jerry Rafferty, right down the line. How'd you get on with that question we set? Around about this time yesterday, 75% of dads say this makes them feel like a kid again. What is it? Chris with a K says watching cartoons. Chris with a C says playing with their children and their toys. Tony's going for going to the playground. One of those answers was right on the money. 75% of dads say this makes them feel like a kid again. What could it be? Well, according to the script that sits in front of me, it was watching cartoons. Well done, Chris with a K. You was right on the money. We'll get you another question on. We'll get you Thursday right on track. After this, from Glenn Campbell.

Good riddance. Time of Your Life. That is Glen Campbell. Time to grab that notepad. Turn over a fresh page. Jot this question down. We're going to need some answers before the end of the show. According to a new study, 15% of people wish they could do this. What is it? According to a new study, 15% of people wish they could do this. What do you reckon? 07919 070490. Let you in on the text or WhatsApp. Email studio at cambridge.radio. Across the socials this morning, Cambridge Radio UK, Facebook, Instagram, out at X, Cambridge Radio. You can drop off your answer right there. According to a new study, 15% of people wish they could do this. What do you reckon that is? Get an old thinking cap on. We'll see if you're right or wrong. Just before 7 this morning, Brooks and Dunn right now. Ain't nothing about you here at Cambridge.

0: Oh, the mighty fine, Brooks and Dan. Ain't nothing about you. On the way, I think we'll take some Chris Rea. But first, let's see what goes. Let's see what gives out on the roads this morning as we get about our business early doors. We'll start off Milton Road, both directions closed due to emergency sinkhole repairs. Roadworks between Elizabeth Way roundabout and Hurst Park Avenue are going on until the end of June. Camp King Road closed for gas main work. Shepworth Station Road, that is closed for roadworks between Shepworth Train Station and Meldrift Road, and Old North Road, Royston. Gas main work going on there in both directions between Rock Road and York Way. We'll keep an eye on things for you. We'll update that travel again around about 20 to 7 this morning.
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Chris Rea. Ooh, if you think it's over here at Cambridge Radio, well, not till 7 anyway. This is Early Breakfast, right up until then. Gossip. Getting plenty of sun and not working in an office is the art of a long and happy life. According to older people, over 55s also believe getting at least 8 hours sleep, living somewhere rural, and having a loving partner helps as well. Painting and drawing, seeing lots of the world, and small acts of kindness every single day can also lead to a prolonged and contented life.

0: wants to.
1: Oh, he's got it sorted out. Heading to a Mickey D's drive-thru, two muffins and a itty-bitty orange juice. Kane Brown, that is backseat driver, 6:32, 28 minutes before 7, 28 minutes before the Cambridge breakfast. Julian Clover with you. Stefan Hill is here at 9:30. Stu Wren takes care of lunchtime from midday. Amy Gray's got music from the 90s and early 2000s from 2. Home with Steffi Callister from 4 o'clock this afternoon, joined by theatre critic Nicola Upson for a review of Edith Blyton's Mallory Towers at Cambridge Arts Theatre. Into the evening we go, Thursday evening. Why, look at that handsome devil on the website right there. It's a double shot Thursday. I am back in business tonight, 7 p.m, 2 hours of O'Reilly Country. 9 o'clock, Sue Marchant's selection. Revelation time, round swings off at 11. That's how Cambridge Radio shapes up for this Thursday. You can find all the details that you need. They're on the website, cambridge.radio. On right now, Genesis.

0: That's a great song, isn't it? World Party, put the message in a box. I'm beginning to start moving house at the moment, so I'm packing up some of the vinyl, and I found that on the vinyl as I was slipping it into the boxes on the weekend. I thought, got to play that. Got to play that sometime on Early Breakfast, and I just did. World Party, put the message in a box. On the way, we'll drag out some Kings of Leon. But first, out on the roads this morning as we get about our business early doors, Old North Road, Royston Gas Main Work between Rock Road and York Way, Station Road, Shepworth, you'll find that closed for roadworks, Shepworth Train Station, Meldrift Road, Campkin Road, Cambridge, closed for some gas main work, and the big one, Milton Road, both directions closed, emergency sinkhole repair and roadworks between Elizabeth Way roundabout and Hurst Park Avenue. Julian will keep an eye on things for you. He'll update that travel again around about 20 past 7 this morning.
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Kings of Leon, use somebody. You know that question we set? Just after 6 o'clock this morning. Yes, if it's with us early doors, you've had a pretty good run of it by now. We'll sort you out the answer of this. Dina Turner, It's Only Love.

Tina Turner, little help from Brian Adams as well. It's Only Love. What you got written down on that notepad that sits in front of you? Yes, that question we set just after 6 o'clock this morning. According to a new study, 15% of people wish they could do this. What is it? Well, could have been anything, couldn't it? But on the script that sits in front of me, it may match what you got written down on that notepad in front of you. It was read minds. What is the thing? We'll get you another question on. We'll get your Friday right on track just after 6 a.m. tomorrow morning. A couple more left from me today, then I'll be out your hair. One of those songs comes from Avril Lavigne. And Complicated here at Cambridge Radio.

that'll just about do it for Thursday's edition of Early Breakfast. I shall be back in business this evening from 7 p.m. Oh yes, it's a double shot Thursday. I am back tonight with 2 hours of the finest country music with O'Reilly Country. As I say, 7 p.m. 7 a.m. this morning, you've got the Cambridge Breakfast with Julian Clover.

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1: I don't think I'm done with rowing yet. I don't know what that's going to look like, but I love this sport and I'm not ready to stop.
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7: From the Sky News Centre at 7, nearly 1.6 million children and babies in England are living in dangerously hot homes. The warning from the National Housing Federation comes as June's record temperature is expected to be beaten again today. A rare red warning for extreme heat in parts of England and Wales remains in force until tonight. Two strong earthquakes have struck the Venezuelan capital, Caracas. 32 people have died and more than 700 people are injured. There are reports that dozens of buildings have collapsed and rescuers are looking for survivors. The interim president, Delcy Rodriguez, has declared a national state of emergency.
8: Sadly, there have been losses. I give my immediate condolences to those who have lost family members. At the same time, I also ask for the utmost collaboration from the population. The neighbourhood that have suffered severe damage to infrastructure will have to be evacuated.
7: The number of cases of breast cancer in women under the age of 50 has risen by 5% in 1 year. Charity Copperfield claims younger people with symptoms of the disease are routinely dismissed by health professionals. To sport, and Scotland will have to wait to find out if their World Cup campaign is over after losing 3-0 overnight to Brazil. The result leaves them finishing third in Group C. Scotland manager Steve Clarke's admitted he thinks they're probably going home.
9: The physicality, the power and the technique of both Morocco and Brazil, you can see that we have to do something about it. We have to try and be better at producing young players that can grace the world stage.
7: Also in Group C, Morocco got past Haiti 4-2 to finish second behind Brazil. Co-host Mexico are through after winning all three of their group games, and South Africa have made history as they reached the knockout stages for the first time after beating South Korea 1-0. And finally, gig tickets for shows in the UK have rocketed by over 200% in the last 25 years. The average cost for a live music event is now £128. That's the latest. I'm Chris Milligan.

0: Cambridge Radio News, I'm Julian Clover. Parts of the UK face another scorching day as a red heat health alert persists until 9 o'clock tonight. Yesterday, temperatures in Cambridge reached 30 degrees. Cambridge City Council has activated its severe weather emergency protocol to help people protect people sleeping rough during the current spell of hot weather. Hetty Menzel is from Jimmy's Cambridge, a community-based charity supporting the homeless. She told us how they're using cold hubs to keep people safe.
1: It's essentially just high pressure sitting over Western and Central Europe, and that's piling hot air on top of itself and basically...
0: And that sounds like the wrong clip. We'll hear from Hetty later on in the programme. A petition to save a popular riverside cafe has now reached over 2,000 signatures. Curb Collective's current agreement at the lower yard of the Museum of Technology hasn't been renewed. The museum's trustees say they want to bring Engineers House and the lower yard together into a connected hospitality and social space for the whole community, but could not reach agreement with Curb Collective on how that would operate. And the historic Midsummer Fair has returned to Cambridge, bringing rides, games, food stalls and entertainment to Midsummer Common. Now in its 813th year, the fair is one of the oldest and largest events in the travelling community calendar and runs until Sunday. That's the latest. There's more at cambridge.radio.
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0: Generally sunny and very warm or hot inland, but breezier than recently, especially along the coast, where low cloud may linger through the day in places. It's temperatures slightly cooler than in recent days, especially along coastal areas. Maximum temperature of 32 degrees Celsius. And looking ahead to tonight, exceptionally warm again. Humid conditions persisting, some largely clear skies, but a chance of isolated showers or thundery outbreaks for a time, mostly in the west, and temperatures down to 22 degrees Celsius.
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0: Good morning, welcome to Thursday's Cambridge Breakfast.

Thanks to Brian O'Reilly for the last hour. He's back with you again tomorrow morning at 6 o'clock. Before that, it's a double shot Thursday, so we'll be here at 7 with another edition of O'Reilly Country. That was Jennifer Page and Crush on Cambridge Radio at 7:08. Welcome along to Cambridge Breakfast on Thursday, June the 25th. Good to have you around our virtual breakfast table this morning. Another warm day ahead of us. Just about survived yesterday. Went into Cambridge wearing a hat. Didn't be a sensible thing to do at the time. On the programme this morning, we're going to be hearing about the Chesterton Festival, which takes place this weekend. We'll do that after 9. Beforehand, we'll keep an eye on what's happening around city and county, looking through the papers shortly. Then we'll do you our Money Minute, the headlines and sport on the half hour, and an odd one out starting off at 7:45. As always, be happy to hear from you on anything you want to talk about and bring to the attention of Cambridge. 07919 070 490 on text or on WhatsApp. Live from the edge of the fens, we are Cambridge Radio.

0: A squeeze and goodbye, girl. Let's take a look now at what's making the news this morning. Start off with the front page of the Cambridge News, which appears to have been going through its stock photography library. Pictures of taps, of electricity pylons, of a Greater Anglia train. I'm trying to work out where that Greater Anglia train is. It doesn't actually look like Cambridge Station to me. And a picture of what I think is supposed to be an elderly gentleman because he's wearing red braces and has a stick. So that's the front page of the Cambridge News. Under pressure is the headline, the heat wave having a huge impact, putting lives and putting a severe strain on services. Across on the Cambridge Independent website this morning, pioneering Addenbrooke service to widen access to whole genome sequencing is accredited for use across the UK. And the Latvian Minister of Foreign Affairs has been seeking closer ties with Cambridge on a visit to the university. So those are some of the local stories of this morning. Nationally, the new normal is the headline on the front page of The Guardian. As it says, the UK has registered its hottest ever June day. The Star also reports on the hot weather the UK and Europe is experiencing. The Metro leads on comments from Kemi Badenoch mocking Keir Starmer and his likely successor, Andy Burnham. The Financial Times says Andy Burnham is looking to set up a number 10 of the North to move some power beyond Westminster. The Express says Burnham is being urged not to axe the triple lock on pensions. The Daily Telegraph says the Makerfield MP has called his interest in appointing Ed Miliband Chancellor over fears of a Blair-Brown style split. According to the IFE, water firms that fail or breach their licence face being brought under public control by a Burnham government. The headline in the Mirror, Never Again, as it reports on the Ockenden report into maternity failings in Nottingham hospitals. That story also features on the Times with the headline, Cruel, Maternity Care Left Hundreds Dead or Injured. The Mail also covers that story, saying NHS bosses ignored women's warnings. And The Sun leads with a Ghanaian witch doctor who says he's lifted the curse that he placed on Harry Kane. Our first look at the travel this morning. Major routes M11, A14, A10 and the A428. Running smoothly on Milton Road. We still have this closure because of an emergency sinkhole repair. Roadworks as well between the Elizabeth Way roundabout and Hurst Park Avenue. Oakington Road, both directions closed because of gas main work. That's Water Lane to Park Lane. Campkin Road, both directions closed because of gas main work between St Kilda Avenue and Arbury Road. Out of town in Shepworth, both directions closed because of roadworks between the Shepworth train station and Meldrith Road and Old North Road. Now, this is in Royston. Temporary lights because of gas main work. That's between Rock Road and York Way. Public transport this morning. We've got a reduced service on Great Northern between Cambridge and King's Lynn and Cambridge and King's Cross. That is due to the hot weather conditions. And also Greater Anglia buses running instead of trains. Oh no, that's ahead. Sorry, wrong one. So generally, I think the advice from the rail companies is to try and avoid travelling if you possibly can. Cambridge Radio will keep you up to date on the travel throughout the programme. Our next update in 20 minutes.
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manage the temperature in the studio this morning. We've got the back door open, and I'm hoping that there's some fresh air. From time to time, I kind of get a waft of the stuff, which is kind of okay, I guess. But as with yesterday, there comes the moment when the shadow disappears, the sun takes its place, and down come the blinds. That's the last hide in here for the rest of the day after that until it gets too bad. Now,

if their bosses made them return to the office full time. New research from King's College London shows fathers want at least 2 home working days a week, but that's double what their employers allow. Flexibly working dads were also less likely to be put forward for promotion, according to the study. 80% of adults in Britain say they've changed their eating habits because of the cost of living. Almost half surveyed are put off cooking new dishes as they consider the ingredients too expensive, while too much choice is leading to 61% having the same breakfast every day. And gig tickets for shows in the UK have rocketed by an average of 212% in the last 25 years. The rough cost for a live music event is now £128, as opposed to £41 in the year 2000. But that doesn't include booking fees or expenses like food and travel.

Save Tonight. That's Eagle Eye Cherry on Cambridge Radio at 25 after 7. Good morning to you. Tonight at 7 o'clock, O'Reilly Country with Brian O'Reilly, which is our weekly programme featuring the best of country and Americana. Sue Marchant's selection is at 9 and it's Revelation Time at 11. The details on all of those on the website at cambridge.radio, where you can also catch up with anything that you might have missed at any time in our on-demand

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Headlines and sport are on the way next after Billy Idol, and it's hot in the city.

0: I guess I don't mind too much that it's hot in the city tonight. It's the fact that it's also been hot in the city during the day as well. Billy Idol on Cambridge Radio. I think the temperature, it doesn't, yesterday, I feel it wasn't as hot as it could have been. The temperatures in Cambridge got to about 30 degrees Celsius, and I think we're sort of roughly heading for that today. I'm not entirely at all convinced by tomorrow. The last time I looked, which admittedly was last night, and these things can change, tomorrow was up at about 37. We shall see. I'll check in a little while's time and perhaps give you a detailed look for the weekend, because I know once again there's many a thing happening in this city of ours. It's Cambridge Radio, and the time now is 7:30, and we'll take a look at this morning's news headlines. And starting with the weather, because the Met Office is warning that yesterday's record temperature for June could again be beaten today. Gosport in Hampshire saw a high of 36.1 Celsius. Here, Cambridge City Council has activated its severe weather emergency protocol to help protect people sleeping rough during the current spell of hot weather. Rescue crews are searching for survivors after two major earthquakes hit Caracas in Venezuela. 32 people have died and more than 700 are injured, but there's warnings that the death toll is likely to rise. The Chancellor says she's backing Andy Burnham to become the next Prime Minister, but Rachel Reeves wouldn't comment on reports he's planning to demote her should he make it to Downing Street. Consultants and specialist doctors have gone on strike in Northern Ireland in a row over pay. Routine procedures have been cancelled, but emergency departments and intensive care units are running normally. And a petition to save a popular riverside cafe has now reached over 2,000 signatures. Curb Collective's current agreement at the lower yard of the Museum of Technology hasn't been renewed. The weather, extreme heat continuing with temperatures easing towards the weekend, a maximum today of 32 degrees Celsius. In sport, Cambridge United's fixture list for this coming season will be released at midday. They'll also discover who their opponents will be in the first round of the EFL Cup, which will be drawn this afternoon. And on what will be a busy day for the U's, they'll also find out which Premier League Academy team they'll host in Group G of the EFL Trophy's Southern Section. And we'll bring you more on those stories during the afternoon on Cambridge Radio. Back to the morning, and with the breakfast sports news, here's Colin Besley.
1: Scotland face a nervous wait to find out if they'll progress to the knockout stages of the World Cup for the first time following a 3-0 defeat to Brazil. Steve Clarke's side are aiming to be one of the best third-place teams.
2: We definitely didn't play as we can play, but when you put yourself in the back foot like we did against Morocco, you're always just relying on a bit of grit and determination to get back into a game against a really top opponent, and we didn't manage to do that.
1: Also in Group C, Morocco got past Haiti 4-2 to finish second behind Brazil. Switzerland secured top spot in Group B with a 2-1 win over Canada, but the co-hosts are also through to the last 32. Qatar are out after losing 3-1 to Bosnia-Herzegovina. New Rangers manager Derek McInnes says he belongs at Ibrox after his first news conference. The former Hearts boss has taken over from Danny Roll at the Scottish Premiership Club. England's cricketers welcome back captain Ben Stokes and bowler Gus Atkinson for the decisive third test with New Zealand, which starts this morning at Trent Bridge. Both were banned at the Oval last week as the Kiwis levelled the series with victory by 253 runs. Meanwhile, England waits to find out their opponents in the semi-finals of the Women's T20 World Cup after a 38-run win over the West Indies at Lord's. The tournament hosts are the first side through to the knockout stages. Wimbledon organisers say they're surprised and disappointed that leading players will limit their media availability at the championships in their dispute over prize money at the Grand Slams. The All England club had announced earlier this month that the prize pot had been increased by 20%, though. Heather Watson is one more qualifying win away from the Wimbledon tennis main draw for the 16th time. The former British number one faces Maria Timofeva at Roehampton this afternoon. And Jack Draper takes on Canada's Gabriel Diallo in the last eight of the Eastbourne Open tennis today as his comeback from injury gathers momentum. The former British number one beat compatriot and friend Jack Pennington-Jones in straight sets.
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0: Brianna and Diamonds on Cambridge Radio. It's Cambridge Breakfast with me, Julian Clover, on Thursday, June the 25th. Good to have you around this morning. I was looking at the weather and how it's going to develop over the next few days. The forecast that I have for tomorrow says that outbreaks of rain will clear into the North Sea, and then we'll get another hot or exceptionally hot day, sunny spells and a few showers, mostly in the afternoon, a maximum temperature of 38 degrees Celsius, and that's 100.4 degrees Fahrenheit. Outlook for Saturday to Monday, still very hot on Saturday with a chance of thunderstorms, breezy with outbreaks of rain pushing east on Sunday, cooler, sunny spells and isolated showers on Monday. But we do see the temperature starting to fall at the weekend. So Saturday is forecast to be around about 30 degrees Celsius. Then Sunday down to 25 and leading to Monday 23 and staying in the mid-20s for the next few days after that. So I guess if we get through today and tomorrow together, we'll be fine across the weekend, and then starting to break down, and they will feel a lot cooler. Certainly this morning, there is a next to zero breeze coming in through the back door there for me. Let me know how you're coping in the weather. I guess the best thing to do is to hide. It is interesting, though, because if you listen to national stations, you have people complaining that us in the south are going on about how warm it is, and it's not the same for them. The lowest temperature in the UK yesterday was 14.8 degrees, and that was Fair Isle in Orkney and Shetland. Overnight, McGillan in Northern Ireland had 8.9 degrees Celsius. So, yeah, you know, I guess it varies according to where you are. But certainly we're amongst the hottest of the major international locations. Who was higher? Paris was higher, 40 degrees Celsius. I think they're really having it bad there at the moment. Eilat, now, is that in the Middle East? I think it is, 39 degrees Celsius. Places like the Canaries, only 27 degrees. Corfu, 32. On the French Riviera, 32. Nicosia, 34. Miami, 32. So the old thing of trying to find somewhere which is cooler than where you are, which you'd normally expect to be hotter. Well, that's very, very easily done at the moment. Right, at 20 to 8, let's take a look and see what's happening on road and rail. Major routes running smoothly this morning, M11, A14, A10 and the A428, all just fine. Thank you very much. Milton Road, though, is closed in both directions because of those emergency sinkhole repairs. This is between the Elizabeth Way roundabout and Hurst Park Avenue. Oakington Road, this is new on the screens this morning. Both directions are closed because of gas main work from Water Lane through to Park Lane. It means there's also a diversion on bus route number 6. Campkin Road in both directions closed because of gas main work between St Kilda Avenue and Arbury Road. Station Road in Shepworth closed because of roadworks between Shepworth Train Station and Meldrith Road. And finally, Royston, the Old North Road, both directions, we've got temporary lights because of gas main work, and that's between Rock Road and York Way. On the trains, reduced service on Great Northern between Cambridge and King's Lynn, also between Cambridge and King's Cross. I like the way it's reduced between Cambridge and King's Lynn. I think any service whatsoever at the moment on Great Northern. I think you can get up there on the Greater Anglia services, which also take that route, I think, for part of the way. We will give you another update on the travel in 20 minutes. On the way, we've got music from Talk Talk. It's Talk Talk, playing next.
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I guess with the weather being such as it is, you're very tempted to reach for the freezer, take out an ice lolly perhaps. But which one? What are your favourites? There was a survey not that long ago, a few years back, and the top of the ice lolly pops came out as actually Magnum, which isn't really an ice lolly at all. But it was a clear winner. 28% of those surveyed by YouGov came up with that as their number one ice lolly. So then, of course, people were sort of surveyed once more. The question of this time, is Magnum an ice lolly, an ice cream, or a chalk ice on a stick? And YouGov then found that 59% of us say that it's not an ice lolly at all. Despite, of course, it previously being voted by the British public as Britain's favourite ice lolly. So I need to know this morning, well, two questions, really. Is a Magnum an ice cream or is it an ice lolly? We need to know whether or not you matched the national survey. And also, what is your favourite, well, what is your favourite lolly generally? Really, which ones do you go for? I'll see if they're on the list. If you message in, I've got the top 10 most popular ones here. And we can go. Okay, I've got two lists. I've got one from a survey a few years back, and I've got some new ones have appeared in recent years. So I'll check across both of those lists for you. 07919 070 490. Your favourite ice lolly, and is the Magnum, which was voted as the top ice lolly, actually an ice lolly in the first place? 07919 070 490 on text or on WhatsApp, and it's also the number for this. Now, odd one out time, and we'll start as ever with a reminder of yesterday's question, which was, and we had elephant, tiger, whippet and puppy, needing to know the odd one out and why. The answer was elephant, the rest being Cambridgeshire bus services, although Rob did some major research and was struggling to find an example of the puppy. But no, really, it's the smaller bus operated on some routes, I think one between Cambridge and Huntingdon, by Whippet. So that's where the puppy bus service comes from. Now, today we are wanting the odd one out from Valencia, Seville, Naval, Clementine, or Clementine if you prefer. Valencia, Seville, Naval, Clementine. The odd one out and why? 07919 070 490 on text or on WhatsApp. One more time. Valencia, Seville, Naval, Clementine. The odd one out and why? 07919 070 490 or studio at cambridge.radio.

On our way now, Midsummer Fair, back on Midsummer Common until Sunday. It dates back more than 800 years. The historic fair features dozens of thrill rides, family attractions, games, food stalls, and traditional fairground favourites. Free entry to the site, and it's one of the city's longest running annual events, open throughout the day and into the evening, which might be a slightly cooler time to go. So Midsummer Fair, and back on Midsummer Common until Sunday. We've got 2:22, a ghost story at the Cambridge Corn Exchange, the last laugh at the Cambridge Arts Theatre. There's some Cambridge Footlights tour show previews at the ADC, and a nice normal comedy show at the Corpus Playroom. Plenty, as always, happening in and around our city. We'll head to the news at 8. We're on Sky News with Lisa Stansfield, all around the world.

Now, we've got news of an accident on the A1307 at Little Abington. Both directions are blocked at the moment and slow traffic between Hildesham Road at Little Abington and Pampasford Road in Hildesham. Milton Road, both directions closed because of emergency sinkhole repairs and roadworks between the Elizabeth Way roundabout and Hurst Park Avenue. Full details on that at 20 past the hour. And the odd one out this morning is between Valencia, Seville, Naval and Clementine, or Clementine, Valencia, Seville, Naval and Clementine, 07919 070 490 on text or WhatsApp or studio at cambridge.radio. On the way with the latest for you from the Sky News Centre.

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2: 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A student rite of passage.
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7: From the Sky News Centre at 8, the Met Office is warning the highest ever temperature for June could be beaten again today. Yesterday, 36.1 Celsius was recorded in Gosport in Hampshire, breaking a 50-year-old record. A rare red health heat warning will remain in place until 9 o'clock tonight. But not everyone's hating it. These children at a nursery in southeast London were loving the water play.
8: We can jump and teleport. Yeah, and we can eat ice cream and we can go out and play with each other.
9: I like it when it's warmer too, but I like it when it's summer.
7: Rescue crews are searching for survivors after two major earthquakes hit Caracas in Venezuela. 32 people have died and more than 700 are injured. Rachel Reeves says she's backing Andy Burnham to become the next Prime Minister, despite speculation she'll be replaced as Chancellor. She's been asked whether she would accept a role in his cabinet.
10: Those are the choices that the new Prime Minister, I hope Andy Burnham, will get to make in a few weeks' time. I'm not going to preempt those. It is his prerogative as Prime Minister to make those appointments. But I'm really proud of my record as Chancellor.
7: The Makerfield MP is reportedly yet to settle on his choice for number 11. Mr Burnham's the frontrunner to succeed Sir Keir Starmer, with no other candidates putting their name forward so far. A breast cancer charity says cases are rising among younger people. Copperfield's most recent figures show a 5% rise in diagnosis in women under 50 in the past year. Consultants and specialist doctors have gone on strike in Northern Ireland in a row over pay. Routine procedures have been cancelled, but emergency departments and intensive care units are running normally. Sport, and Scotland face a nervous wait to see if they'll be progressing to the knockout stages of the World Cup for the first time, following a 3-0 defeat to Brazil. Steve Clarke's side are aiming to be one of the best third-place teams. Brazil finished top of the group, Morocco finished second. That's the latest. I'm Chris Milligan.
11: Cambridge Radio News, I'm Julian Clover. Parts of the UK face another scorching day as a red heat health alert persists until 9 o'clock tonight. Yesterday, temperatures in Cambridge reached 30 degrees Celsius. Cambridge City Council has activated its severe weather emergency protocol to help protect people sleeping rough during the current spell of hot weather. Hetty Mensel is from Jimmy's Cambridge, a community-based charity supporting the homeless. She told BBC Radio Cambridgeshire they're using cold hubs to keep people safe.
12: In the middle of the day, there is a real genuine risk of harm to life with the hot weather we're having. So getting people out in a slightly cooler setting where they can then avoid the extreme heat that could lead to sunstroke, serious sunburns and all other kind of ill health effects. So that's what we're doing for the daytimes and, a real community effort for that as well.
11: A petition to save a popular riverside cafe has now reached over 2,000 signatures. Curb Collective's current agreement at the lower yard of the Museum of Technology hasn't been renewed. These visitors told us of their disappointment at the decision.
13: I love this place. It's my favourite coffee place and they have amazing buns. Yeah, I come here regularly and I think it's an awful shame if this place were to close.
14: We'd be coming here once or twice a week for the last several years, usually after doing some exercise nearby. And it's just a great place to meet with friends. It's been so social and vibrant the whole time. They do great coffee, great food.
15: I was really sad to hear the news that Curbs, it's not going to be able to stay. Because, it's been a place that we've met for ages and is such a community spot.
11: The museum's trustees say they want to bring Engineers House and the Lower Yard together into a connected hospitality and social space for the whole community, but could not reach agreement with Kerb Collective on how that would operate. A 9-year-old cricketer from Cambridgeshire has achieved every bowler's dream by taking 6 wickets in 6 balls. Rowan, who plays for Great Shelford Cricket Club's under-9s team, claimed the remarkable double hat-trick during a match against Histon on Sunday. His 6 consecutive deliveries dismissed 6 different batsmen, giving him extraordinary bowling figures of 6 wickets for no runs. Rowan's team went on to win by 26 runs, and he was presented with the match ball and named player of the match. That's the latest. There's more at cambridge.radio.
6: 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Spend 2 minutes less in the shower.
11: Generally sunny and very warm or hot inland, but breezier than recently, especially along the coast where low cloud may linger through the day in places. Temperatures will be slightly cooler than in recent days, especially along coastal areas. Maximum temperature of 32 degrees Celsius. Looking ahead to tonight, when it's going to be exceptionally warm once more, with humid conditions persisting, some largely clear skies, but a chance of isolated showers or thundery outbreaks for a time, mostly in the west. Temperatures down to 22 degrees Celsius.
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It's the Brothers Johnson and Stomp on Cambridge Radio. Morning to you on Thursday, June the 25th. And Julian Clover with Cambridge Breakfast for until 9.30 this morning. After 9 this morning, finding out about Chesterton Festival, which takes place at the weekend. We'll hear what's on offer there. In the meantime, we're dealing with Odd One Out, and we're dealing with your top ice lollies, which may or may not include a Magnum. So, where should we go first? Let's start with the odd one out, shall we? And we're looking for the odd one out between Valencia, Seville, Naval and Clementine. The odd one out and why, as always, is what we want to know. And who was first in? Deborah this morning. Now, this is interesting because both Deborah and also Ian, good morning to you as well, Ian, have got the right reason but the wrong answer. I know, I was surprised too, but I did a double Google, and I can assure you that it is. Well, at least according to Google, which is good enough for me this morning. Martin, morning to you. And Martin says, another day with multiple answers, perhaps. He says, Seville is the only bitter one and only fit for marmalade if you must put that on your toast. Honestly, Martin, you're going to have a cross words, I think, with Deborah with a comment like that. Deborah is our marmalade correspondent here on Cambridge Breakfast. And, oh, yes, no, it's the right answer in there as well, Martin. So that's good. I better not go any further with your email message. But thanks, as always, for taking part. Medium Owl says, morning, is the odd one out Naval? It rhymes with other things. No, that doesn't. We're not doing rhyming. No. We need to know the odd one out and why. Oh, and on the ice cream front, he says, P.S. A feast, and if it has an ice lolly stick, it counts. That's fair enough. Feast. Now that's the one. It's sort of chocolate on the outside, chocolatey centre. And are there biscuit bits? Are there biscuit bits on the outside? I think I quite like Feast. If that's the one I'm thinking of. And I say Ian's. Ian's come to that same conclusion. It's a lolly, it's got a stick. That's fair enough. This is because Magnum came top of a list of the most popular ice lollies in the country, which immediately resulted in another survey disputing that it was an ice lolly in the first place. I've got a list here. I've got a list of the top ice lollies. It's the UK ice lolly rankings, and they've somewhat changed in recent years. I guess it kind of depends as to how you do it. Medium Owl's one, Feast, that's number 5 in this list. And that's below Twister, Solero, Fab. I don't like Fab. If that's the one with the hundreds and thousands going on, I'm not a fan of those, therefore not a fan of Fab. I think that's right. Magnum, number 1. 07919 070 490. What's your favourite? And as for the odd one out, we're looking for the odd one out between Valencia, Seville, Naval and Clementine, or Clementine, if you prefer. 07919 070 490 on text or on WhatsApp for that. We'll take a look through the morning papers next after Chris Rea and All Summer Long, playing on Cambridge Radio. Good morning to you.

Chris Rea and All Summer Long. Let's take a look at this morning's front pages now. Cambridge News, latest heatwave is having a huge impact, threatening lives and putting a severe strain on services. Under pressure is the headline with assorted library pictures of electricity pylons and a Greater Anglia train and a man with a walking stick, as well as a big picture of a tap as well. That's your Cambridge News this morning. Cambridge Independent website pioneering Addenbrooke service to widen access to whole genome sequencing is accredited for use across the UK. It means that samples can now be preserved in liquid rather than at minus 80 degrees Celsius. That is a very helpful move. Take a look at the national titles this morning. The new normal is the headline on the front page of The Guardian, as it says the UK has registered its hottest ever June day. The Star also reports on the hot weather the UK and Europe is experiencing. The Metro, leading on comments from Kemi Badenoch, a mocking Keir Starmer and his likely successor, Andy Burnham. Financial Times says Andy Burnham is looking to set up a number 10 of the North to move some power beyond Westminster. The Express says Burnham is being urged not to axe the triple lock on pensions, presumably by the Express. The Daily Telegraph says the Makerfield MP has called his interest in appointing Ed Miliband Chancellor over fears of a Blair-Brown-style split. According to the Eye, water firms that fail or breach their licence face being brought under public control by a Burnham government. The headline in the Mirror, Never Again, as it reports on the Ockenden report into maternity failings in Nottingham hospitals. And that story also features on the Times with the headline, Cruel Maternity Care Left Hundreds Dead or Injured. The Mail also covers that story, saying NHS bosses ignored women's warnings. And The Sun leads with a Ghanaian witch doctor who says that he's lifted the curse that he placed on Harry Kane. I'm kind of missing the octopus. Didn't we get an octopus in a previous year who was going to be predicting the result of the World Cup? More octopuses, please, as far as the news is concerned. Both directions on the A1307 are blocked. There's slow traffic because of an accident between Hildesham Road at Little Abington and Pampasford Road in Hildesham. Barton Road, slow coming in between M11 Junction 12 and Fen Causeway. Travel time is now at 15 minutes. Milton Road in both directions closed because of emergency sinkhole repairs and roadworks between the Elizabeth Way roundabout and Hurst Park Avenue. Also, Oakington Road, both directions, there's gas main work from Water Lane to Park Lane. And Campkin Road in Cambridge, finally, both directions are closed. Gas main work between St Kilda Avenue and Arbury Road. On the trains, reduced service on Great Northern between Cambridge and King's Lynn and between Cambridge and King's Cross. That's due to hot weather conditions. Says that's likely to end today. I've got my mind on the forecast for tomorrow, which actually suggests the temperatures will be higher still. But we'll keep an eye on that. Of course, we'll update every 20 minutes. We'll let you know the latest. Cambridge Radio on the way. We've got music from Harry Styles playing next.

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That's Harry Styles, Dance No More, and catching up on some correspondence. First of all, with the odd one out. Media Mail says, is the odd one out a trick question? There isn't one. Very tricky Thursday. No. There is one. Martin got the correct answer, so we're fine on that. Deborah, I'm sorry. No, you haven't aligned with Martin, I'm afraid. She is suggesting Seville on the grounds that the others are edible as a fruit, but Seville is for marmalade. No, not quite the right answer there, Deborah. Although I guess it's one, as I think Martin observed earlier on, it's sometimes you do get these odd ones out where you have multiple answers, which is good, you know, keeps the conversation going. Martin has also come in on the subject of ice lollies. Which is your favourite? In the case of Martin, his favourite is no longer available. It was the Mivy. I used to love the Mivy. These are the fruit ones. They're usually strawberry or raspberry with some ice cream in the centre. They were fab. But 10, number 10 on my list. So I suspect it sort of like fell off and... That's a great shame. There must be something similar. I think one, I'm trying to remember which way round it was, and I guess Martin would know. Either Walls had the Mivy and Lion's Maid had a strawberry split, which is basically the same thing. I think that's right.

Martin describes the Mivi as a magnum, but with a thick frozen fruit coating instead of chocolate. Yeah, that's kind of right, really. Second choice would be the Magnum. See, the Magnum, I have to say, the Magnum is my choice. And they do some variations on the flavour. And I have to say, I do rather like the salted caramel one. I like it even more because they're clearly trying to push it. It's probably only me who likes it. So it's often reduced, you see, when you buy some in the supermarket. It's good plan. So to our list then, our list of the top ice lollies. Where did Mivi? Mivi was at number 10 on the list because he's disappeared. List number two is very strange. 5 Love Heart lollies. 4 Mr. Freeze Jubbly Cola. What on earth is that? 3 Twister Fruit Zinger. 2 Twister Berrylicious. And 1 Rantry's Fruit Stack. Never heard of any of those. 07919 070490 on a text or WhatsApp or studio@cambridge.radio. But going on far too long, they're going to be late for the news. Don't worry. I've got a good song to take us there from the Eagles. One of These Nights plays on Cambridge Radio.

0: Eagles and One of These Nights. Maeve has got the link between our topics this morning. Topics, subjects, in the odd one out. 07919 070 490 on text or on WhatsApp. If you can identify the odd one out from Valencia, Seville, Naval and Clementine. 07919 070 490. It's 9:30 this morning. Stephen Hill is here. At 12 noon, it's Stu Wren. Amy Gray with music from the 90s and early 2000s is at 2. And at 4, Steffi is joined by theatre critic Nicola Upson for a review of Enid Blyton's Mallory Towers, which is the Cambridge Arts Theatre this week. It's a good place to go and cool off because they have some nice new aircon at Cambridge Arts Theatre. It is Cambridge Radio and it's now 8:32. And our top stories this morning, the Met Office is warning that yesterday's record temperature for June could again be beaten today. Gosport in Hampshire saw a high of 36.1 Celsius. Cambridge City Council has activated its severe weather emergency protocol to help people protect people sleeping rough during the current spell of hot weather. Hundreds of people are injured and at least 32 people have died after two strong earthquakes hit the Venezuelan capital. Rescuers are looking for survivors in the rubble of buildings that have collapsed in Caracas. Donald Trump has given his verdict on Andy Burnham, describing him as very liberal. The Makerfield MP's route to number 10 appears wide open, with no other candidates yet putting their name forwards to become Labour leader. A petition to save a popular riverside cafe has now reached over 2,000 signatures. Curb Collective's current agreement at the lower yard of the Museum of Technology hasn't been renewed. The weather, extreme heat continuing, temperatures easing towards the weekend, high today of 32 Celsius. In sport, Cambridge United's fixture list for this coming season will be released at midday. They'll also discover who their opponents will be in the first round of the EFL Cup, which will be drawn this afternoon. And what will be a busy day for the U's, they'll also find out which Premier League Academy team they'll be hosting in Group G of the EFL Trophy's Southern Section. And more on all of that during the afternoon on Cambridge Radio. But for now, we'll have the rest of the morning sports news as read by Colin Besley.
1: Scotland face a nervous wait to find out if they'll progress to the knockout stages of the World Cup for the first time following a 3-0 defeat to Brazil. Steve Clarke's side are aiming to be one of the best third-place teams.
2: We definitely didn't play as we can play. But when you put yourself in the back foot like we did against Morocco, you're always just relying on a bit of grit and determination to get back into a game against a really top opponent, and we didn't manage to do that.
1: Also in Group C, Morocco got past Haiti 4-2 to finish second behind Brazil. Switzerland secured top spot in Group B with a 2-1 win over Canada, but the co-hosts are also through to the last 32. Qatar are out after losing 3-1 to Bosnia-Herzegovina. New Rangers manager Derek McInnes says he belongs at Ibrox after his first news conference. The former Hearts boss has taken over from Danny Roll at the Scottish Premiership Club. England's cricketers welcome back captain Ben Stokes and bowler Gus Atkinson for the decisive third test with New Zealand, which starts this morning at Trent Bridge. Both were banned at the Oval last week as the Kiwis levelled the series with victory by 253 runs. Meanwhile, England waits to find out their opponents in the semi-finals of the Women's T20 World Cup after a 38-run win over the West Indies at Lord's. The tournament hosts are the first side through to the knockout stages. Wimbledon organisers say they're surprised and disappointed that leading players will limit their media availability at the championships in their dispute over prize money at the Grand Slams. The All England club had announced earlier this month that the prize pot had been increased by 20%, though. Heather Watson is one more qualifying win away from the Wimbledon tennis main draw for the 16th time. The former British number one faces Maria Timofeva at Roehampton this afternoon. And Jack Draper takes on Canada's Gabriel Diallo in the last stage of the Eastbourne Open tennis today as his comeback from injury gathers momentum. The former British number one beat compatriot and friend Jack Pennington-Jones in straight sets.
0: still to come on Cambridge Breakfast in this half hour. We will resolve your odd one out. We'll bring you the latest in entertainment news. And then after 9 o'clock, we will be hearing about the 2026 Chesterton Festival. It takes place this Saturday, June 27th, on the Pies Recreation Ground.

0: goes from the lads on Cambridge Radio. Amelia Mao has suggested for the odd one out that the answer is Clementine, which is the only one featured in a John Ford Western. The A1307 is blocked in both directions at Little Abington. Slow traffic following that accident. That's between Hildesham Road at Little Abington and Pampersford Road in Hildesham. Barton Road coming in, eased up a little bit between M11, Junction 12 and the Fen Causeway. Travel time there is now sitting at 5 minutes. Elsewhere, roads coming in, I guess they're busy in most of the normal places. Plus Milton Road, where we've got some emergency sinkhole repairs and roadworks going on between the Elizabeth Way roundabout and Hurst Park Avenue. Oakington Road, this is new on the screens, I think yesterday afternoon this first appeared. Both directions are closed because of gas work and gas main work. That's from Water Lane to Park Lane, and there's also a diversion on bus route number 6 for that one too. Campkin Road is closed because of gas main work between St Kilda Avenue and Arbury Road. On the trains, the advice really is not to travel if you can avoid it. Reduced service in the meantime between Cambridge and King's Lynn and between Cambridge and King's Cross. That's on Great Northern due to hot weather conditions. 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If you've got an update that you want to let Cambridge and the rest of South Cams know, you can do so. Message in 07919 070490. On the way next, Madonna plays on Cambridge Radio.
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0: Madonna and Beautiful Stranger. So, final call on this morning's Odd One Out. And we're looking for the odd one from Valencia, Seville, Naval, and Clementine. 07919 070490 on text or on WhatsApp. I've got multiple answers here this morning. I think, yeah, we've got the one, certainly one correct from Martin. 07919 070490 text or WhatsApp on the odd one out, and we'll do that for you in about 5 or so minutes time. First though, we'll bring you this morning's entertainment news, and that's read for us by Chris Milligan.
1: More cast members for a new series on the Beatles' time in Germany has been announced. Asa Butterfield will play the Fab Four's manager, Brian Epstein, in Hamburg Days. Johnny Lee Miller stars as Sir Paul McCartney's dad, Jim, while Christine Tramarco will portray John Lennon's guardian aunt, Mimi. New archive footage of Wham! Touring China's emerged, where George Michael asks people to get up and dance. They became the first Western pop group to perform in the country when they visited in 1985. Wham! 10 Days in China will be in cinemas from the end of July. Millie Alcock says she poured herself into playing Kara Zor-El in the DC Universe film Supergirl. The movie, which is out in cinemas now, follows a hardened space traveller alongside her super dog, Crypto. She says taking on the character has been a gift.
2: I like how raw she is. She's like a live wire, you know. She's so herself, and I think she has such a beautiful moral compass.
1: And the other Bennett sister is getting a Christmas special on our TV screens this year. A three-parter will follow the latest exploits of Mary Bennett from Pride and Prejudice. The original series gained 7.3 million viewers in a month, according to the BBC.
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Love Resurrection from Alison Moyet. Odd one out then for this morning. Let's wrap this one up. Valencia, Seville, Naval and Clementine. It could be a controversial answer, actually. Almost up there with whether or not the Magnum is a lolly. Valencia and Seville and Naval are all types of orange. On the card, it says the Clementine is a separate type of citrus fruit, closer to a mandarin. I guess you could say that the orange is its cousin. Martin says, with the correct answer, Clementine is not a mainstream orange type. It's more like a mandarin, small, squidgy, easy to peel, and very sweet, and very nice on a day like this, I would suggest as well, if only you've got nothing buzzing around you. Clementine is the odd one out this morning. Thank you to everyone for taking part. Long list, actually. Medium Owl, Maeve, and Martin, and Deborah, and Ian. I think that's it, but thank you to all of you. I think Linda will do another odd one out for you tomorrow. She'll be here from 7 o'clock. With Cambridge Breakfast. I'm here till 9:30 this morning when it's Stephen Hill, and we'll head to the news with the Manic Street Preachers.

As the Manic Street Preachers people ruin paintings, A1307, both directions blocked, slow traffic because of an accident between Hildesham Road in Little Abington and Pampersford Road in Hildesham. Barton Road is queuing eastbound between M11 Junction 12 and the Fen Causeway. Travel time of 5 minutes. A full update on the travel coming up at 20 past 9 this morning. Next, we'll have the latest from the Sky News Centre.

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6: From the Sky News Centre at 9, almost 1.6 million children, including 70,000 babies, are living in dangerously hot homes in England. The National Housing Federation says more frequent heat waves have made it impossible for parents to ensure their homes are comfortable and safe. A red warning for extreme heat still in place until tonight. Kevin Garvey's from the National Housing Federation.
7: We need to be thinking about keeping homes warm in winter. We need to be thinking about how we're installing measures to prevent overheating in homes as well. A fundamental question about the type of homes that we're building in this country now, but also what we're doing with existing homes long term.
6: Hundreds of people are injured and at least 32 people have died after two strong earthquakes hit the Venezuelan capital. Rescuers are looking for survivors in the rubble of buildings that have collapsed in Caracas. Donald Trump has given his verdict on Andy Burnham, describing him as very liberal. The Makerfield MP's route to number 10 appears wide open, with no other candidates yet putting their name forward to become Labour leader. Sport now, and Scotland's 3-0 defeat to Brazil means their chances of progressing at the World Cup are in the balance. James Matthews reports from Miami.
8: Scotland fans know their World Cup dreams are hanging by a thread.
9: At least we went for it. Ah, just outclassed.
8: Manager Steve Clark was left ruining defensive errors.
10: But when you put yourself in the back foot like we did, you're always just relying on a bit of grit and determination.
8: Vinicius Junior and Matias Cunha got the goals for Brazil. A goal difference of -3 means it's touch and go as to whether Scotland will be one of the best third-place teams.
6: Also in Group C, Morocco got past Haiti 4-2 to finish second behind Brazil. South Africa have made history as they reached the World Cup knockout stages. They beat South Korea 1-0. And finally, Harry Styles says it's an amazing achievement for a school in northwest London has been shortlisted for a global education prize. Swiss Cottage is among five in the UK that made a top 10 world's best list. That's the latest. I'm Chris Milligan.
11: Cambridge Radio News, I'm Julian Clover. Parts of the UK face another scorching day as a red heat health alert persists until 9 o'clock tonight. Yesterday, temperatures in Cambridge reached 30 degrees Celsius. Cambridge City Council has activated its severe weather emergency protocol to help protect people sleeping rough during the current spell of hot weather. Hetty Mensel is from Jimmy's Cambridge, a community-based charity supporting the homeless. She told BBC Radio Cambridgeshire they're using cold hubs to keep people safe.
12: In the middle of the day, there is a real genuine risk of harm to life with the hot weather we're having. So getting people out in a slightly cooler setting where they can then avoid the extreme heat that could lead to sunstroke, serious sunburns and all other kind of ill health effects. So that's what we're doing for the daytimes and a real community effort for that as well.
11: A petition to save a popular riverside cafe has now reached over 2,000 signatures. Curb Collective's current agreement at the lower yard of the Museum of Technology hasn't been renewed. These visitors told us of their disappointment at the decision.
13: I love this place. It's my favourite coffee place and they have amazing buns. Yeah, I come here regularly and I think it's an awful shame if this place were to close.
14: We'd be coming here once or twice a week for the last several years, usually after doing some exercise nearby. And it's just a great place to meet with friends. It's been so social and vibrant the whole time. They do great coffee, great food.
15: I was really sad to hear the news that Curbs is not going to be able to stay. Because it's been a place that we've met for ages and is such a community spot.
11: The museum's trustees say they want to bring Engineer's House and the lower yard together into a connected hospitality and social space for the whole community, but could not reach agreement with Curb Collective on how that would operate. And a 9-year-old cricketer from Cambridgeshire has achieved every bowler's dream by taking 6 wickets in 6 balls. Ronan, who plays for Great Shelford Cricket Club's under-9s team, claimed the remarkable double hat-trick during a match against Histon on Sunday. His 6 collective deliveries dismissed 6 different batsmen, giving him extraordinary bowling figures of 6 wickets for no runs. Ronan's team went on to win by 26 runs, and he was presented with the match ball and named Player of the Match. Now, that's the latest. There's more at cambridge.radio.
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11: Generally sunny and very warm or hot inland, but breezier than recently, especially along the coast, where low cloud may linger through the day. In places, temperatures will be slightly cooler than in recent days, especially along coastal areas. Maximum temperature of 32 degrees Celsius. Looking ahead to tonight, exceptionally warm with humid conditions persisting, some largely clear skies but a chance of isolated showers or thundery outbreaks for a time, mostly in the west. Temperatures down to 22 Celsius.
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11: And we're going to be finding out about the Chesterton Festival after Kylie at 6 minutes after 9.

0: That's Kylie Minogue on Cambridge Radio at 9 minutes after 9 o'clock. It's Cambridge Breakfast with Julian Clover through until 9:30 this morning when it's Stephen Hill. We shall find out about one of many events taking place over the weekend. This weekend, it's the Chesterton Festival, in particular a community festival in Chesterton, which is run each year by volunteers from the local community. I'm pleased to say that Margaret Nimmo Smith is joining me now. Good morning, Margaret.
1: Good morning, Julian. Thank you for inviting me along.
0: You are very welcome indeed. The community, the Chesterton Festival, how long has it been running for now?
1: Well, I think it's been running for 18 years, since 2009. Of course, we had a year or two off for COVID. And I've been involved, I think, for about 12 years or so, and probably about 10 on the committee. It's a great celebration of volunteers coming together from all parts of the community.
0: What made you in particular? Yeah, what made you in particular want to get involved from the festival? Because I can imagine it's quite a bit of work.
1: Well, originally I actually had the garden open for charity, and because of that, then discovered about the other activities going on. So, as usual, I dived in to volunteer to be on the committee. Okay. I organised the arena and been doing that for some years, and it's a great pleasure to work with Jezzo, who I think is very well known.
0: Yeah, I'm very familiar around Cambridge and various events as well. Okay, well, you've been responsible for the arena. Tell me what people will be able to find there on Saturday.
1: Well, we start off with a bit of a bang with the Bach Chuvao sort of djembe drumming group, and they dance as well, and they'll be dancing around the site, making quite a noise, really, to wake everybody up and show that the festival is starting off.
0: Let everybody know there's something happening.
1: Yes, absolutely. And then the very colourful and fun. And then we are very lucky to have various bands from Chesterton Community College, who are well known for their music. And usually we have the Cayley Band and maybe a jazz band and maybe some smaller groups as well. So looking forward to seeing what they have this year. Then there's a session, Jive for All, which is literally that. You can join in, and very suitable for younger or older people.
0: I'm not sure I'd be entirely sure as to how to do a jive, really. I see it on Strictly every year, and I'm not convinced I'd be able to manage that somehow.
1: Well, it's all fun to have a go, I think. And then we have the Buckleton Belly Dance School. And then new for us is Marion Leeper, who, again, is very well known locally, who is going to be doing storytelling for all ages with a local slant, I think. So that would be very interesting. And then Jezzo is putting on half an hour of his magic show.
0: Oh, brilliant. This is fab. If no one, we spoke to Jezzo in particular about his magic a couple of years ago. And I don't know if you've seen this, Margaret. There's a clip from, I think it's Britain's Got Talent, where he went on with his dad and tied to this this wheel, which is then set on fire. Just brilliant. I hope he's not doing anything like that at the week. Well, maybe he will be. I don't know. But it's whatever tricks is going to be performing, it's going to be fabulous, I'm sure.
1: Oh, yes, I think it will. Now, I'm afraid fire is banned this year, particularly with the heat. So, but otherwise, there is a lot going on. We have a fun zone, which is completely free for children. There are things for smaller children, hopefully a climbing wall, gorilla climbing wall. That's dependent a bit how hot it gets. And there will be table tennis and other things for young children. Oh, yes, there will be a storytelling gazebo at lunchtime, where there will be storytelling for young children and families, and the opportunity to make puppets as well.
0: It sounds great. You've mentioned the weather a couple of times there. How much of a concern is it for you? I noticed from our own forecast here that we're expecting temperatures to dip a little bit at the weekend, but it's going to be pretty warm out there.
1: Well, I think it is. And I think, as the organising team, our main message is for everybody to keep safe. That's paramount, you know, whatever else happens. So do please come, maybe, but bring a sun hat, or actually maybe bring an umbrella, because actually, in case there are showers, but it can also do as a sunshade.
0: Yeah, doubling up a little bit.
1: Yes, and bring a refillable water bottle. There will be a lot of water available on the site.
0: Yeah, I guess that's kind of the best advice, really, isn't it? It's like keep yourself hydrated, wear a hat, or as you say, you know, double up on the umbrella. And if like me, you've got sort of quite pale skin, well, anybody really, just make sure you've got some sun lotion on somewhere.
1: Yes, or cover up, I think.
0: Yeah, so. Absolutely. I think I sort of much better. And even then, it's like, you know, you've got to pick what you wear carefully, haven't you? It's something sort of thin relatively lightweight, isn't it?
1: Yes. And there will be catering of several different kinds from the Scouts, and Hope Church will be doing a barbecue.
0: No, it all sounds pretty good. And this is on Pye's Recreation Ground, isn't it, which is where the event is held every year?
1: That's right. It's very close to the church. There is some on-street parking around, but we hope most people will bike or walk there. So, and there will also be guided walks around the churchyard, and also organised by the museum, the Cambridge Museum of Technology, who's, of course, just across the river from us.
0: Yeah, not too far away
1: at all.
0: There
1: will be lots of things to do, really. You will be coming yourself, we hope.
0: Yes, no, I think one of our reporters is going to be there and feeding some news from the fair into our programmes on Saturday. So that will be good to listen out for as well on Cambridge Radio. And what time does everything start?
1: Well, it starts at 12 o'clock, as I say, with a bit of a bang. Continues, so there will be events right through the lunchtime and afternoon. Jesso's magic show will be on at 3:30. And then actually at 4 o'clock, there will be a tug of war, which has become quite a popular feature at the end of the day.
0: Well, who's taking part in that? Is it somebody versus somebody, or is it just whoever turns up in the afternoon and Team A and Team B?
1: Yes, whoever turns up, and it's done age specific. So, and you have about half a dozen or more, well, however many want to take part on either side of the rope, but they are matched a bit for size and age in that respect.
0: Yeah, so that all sounds pretty good. Margaret, listen, thank you very much for coming on this morning and telling us all about that. So Chesterton Festival, Saturday, 12 noon, on the Pies Recreation Ground.
1: Thank you very much indeed. And bring a little bit of cash with you, because not everybody will be having cards, unfortunately. Some of the main stalls will, but it's always useful to bring some cash.
0: Oh, that's very good advice, actually, for those people who still got, yeah, I think we possibly got some in the back, but hunt down the back of the sofa or whatever before you set out to the Chesterton Festival. Thanks very much, Margaret.
1: And the activities are free. Thank you.
0: That's very good. Excellent. Margaret Nimmo-Smith joining us there to tell us about the Chesterton Festival, which is on Saturday. Another good event of many which are happening around Cambridge over this coming weekend. 18 minutes after 9, we'll check some travel for a final time after the Beatles.

tune, says Media Mail. He's right, you know. 8:13:07 is still blocked in both directions following the accident at Little Abington. It's between Hildesham Road in Little Abington and Pampasford Road in Hildesham. Elsewhere, beginning

0: York Way, and on the A141, the Isle of Ely Way in Wimblington, traffic is heavier than normal. There's been a burst water main. Both directions are affected here at the B1101 Wimblington Road. You're good to go. Oh, public transport, should quickly mention this, because we've got a reduced service on Great Northern between Cambridge and King's Lynn, and between Cambridge and King's Cross, which is due to hot weather conditions. Cambridge Radio, we will have another update for you in an hour's time.
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0: and the Vandellas. Let's say good morning to Stefan Hill. Hello.
1: Good morning, Julian. It's another hot one today, isn't it?
0: Yeah, isn't it just? I think I kind of dodged a bullet yesterday in Cambridge. I checked the temperatures on the roof of the Cambridge Computer Centre earlier on, and it was only 30 degrees was the highest temperature in the city yesterday. Unless, of course, the Botanic Gardens can come up with something different. But I reckon that's not, no, still too warm, but not quite as bad as it could have been.
1: Yeah, I mean, I think it's been really, really hot around. The thing that I always find strange in hot weather is the decision towards the end of the day as to what exactly to have for your dinner. You know, do you go for picky bits, a bit of a charcuterie board type thing, or do you go for an actual substantial meal? And being northern, all of my meals tend to be, you know, potatoes and meat, and it's a bit hot and it's a bit stodgy, and I can't face it in the heat.
0: Oh dear! Is there like a northern alternative? I guess you don't do pasta like us southern softies.
1: No, we don't. Maybe if it's got corned beef in it, we have a bit of pasta. Maybe
0: you must have picked up some southern habits in your whilst you've been in Cambridge.
1: Oh yeah. I mean, I do love a bit of hummus, and I think nothing beats a bit of hummus and some crudités on a hot day, I think.
0: Long may it continue. Thanks very much for listening this morning. If you missed anything of the programme, you can go back to the website cambridge.radio. You can get all the details once more of the Chesterton Festival. Linda is, of course, here tomorrow from 7 o'clock. I'll see you on Monday. And now, though, it's Stefan Hill.
1: Thank you very much, Julian, and a good morning to you.

It's Whitney Houston with I Wanna Dance With Somebody, absolute wedding classic. And I hope you're having a lovely, lovely start to the morning that is Thursday, the 25th of June, just gone 36 minutes past nine. You're listening to Cambridge Radio with me, Stefan Hill, the type of man who thinks that Mr. Blobby is a flat earther. I'm going to be with you until around noon with all your local and national headlines, your traffic and travel updates at 20 past the hour. I'll give you a rundown of what's on in and around Cambridge. I'll have your one to watch this week, and today is Global Beatles Day, so we're going to be talking all things the Fab Four from Liverpool a little bit later on in the show. So whether you're driving to work with the windows right down, currently thus blessing the whole of Mill Road with my dulcet tones, a very good morning, Mill Road. Whether you're getting your morning jog in before the worst of the heat, I envy you. When I run, I look like the before figure in an advert for Slimming World. Or maybe you're at home with a fan on and a pot of hummus, as advised. It's hummus o'clock somewhere. I hope that you're having a fabulous start to the morning. And of course, as always, all the best music here on Cambridge Radio with a fabulous playlist this morning, kicking off with a little bit of the hee-hee maestro himself, Michael Jackson.

0: think that song's got his best hee hee in it, personally. It's The Way You Make Me Feel, Michael Jackson. And it is a great song, isn't it? I saw a video the other day, and it was a compilation of every single hee-hee that Michael Jackson did, and they categorised them into excited hee-hees, you know, like a proper hee-hee, into sad hee-hees, which I think there's a sad hee-hee in Billie Jean, where it's like hee-hee, you know, it's a little bit sadder, a curious hee-hee, which is like a hee-hee, which is maybe... I don't think Michael Jackson's ever done a hee-hee like that. Maybe if Michael Jackson was from Birmingham, he'd do a hee-hee like that. I should get off Michael Jackson. We've got a fabulous playlist this morning. We've got a little bit of Michael Jackson. We've got a little bit of Queen. We've got a little bit of Elton John, all coming up before 10. But you know what? I also want to hear from you. I want to hear, what is your summertime song? What song cools you down in this heat? Or makes you think, do you know what? It might be warm, but I like my sunbed today. Let me know. Do text or WhatsApp us 07919 070 490, or email us studio@cambridge.radio. That's WhatsApp us 07919 070 490, or email studio@cambridge.radio with all of your summertime tunes. Or if you just want to say good morning, I do love to hear from you. So we'll have a little bit of Queen as promised just after this.
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Queen with You're My Best Friend, written for Roger Taylor's wife. What a charming little thing. And what would you not have between a wife and a husband? Well, you shouldn't have. Secrets by Miley Cyrus, featuring Lindsay Buckingham and Mick Fleetwood.

coming up 9 minutes to 10 on this Thursday, the 25th of June. A hot, hot day. Now, I went out to a local sort of county fair, would you call it? Maybe, you know where you have a collection of farmers selling their wares around you. And I went into a particular tent, and inside this tent, there was a curious smell to begin with, but it was the egg tent, and they were judging the best eggs in the area. And so I went up to the guy and asked him what his name was. He said, my name's John. I said, well, hello, John, what's your job? He says, I'm the chief poultry steward, which I thought, what an ideal job title, chief poultry steward. And ask him, well, what goes into a prize egg, apart from a yolk, of course. Absolutely no expression on his face. He didn't like that joke. I then proceeded throughout the conversation to attempt to make a series of egg-based puns, sort of like, well, your job must be excellent, mustn't it? And, the cracking tent you've got here, John. And, it's smashing in here. To no avail. To no avail at all. He just did not get my yolks throughout the morning. I was very upset. He clearly is not a fan of a pun. Poor John. And I think it's a real shame, to be honest. I think it is a real shame. Now, the beginning of this next song, which is recommended by Medium Al as a bit of a summertime song, someone sounds like they drop a plate. And you know what? Because John didn't get my jokes, I hope it was a plate full of prize-winning eggs.

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0: Got a bit of Hush by Carla Shaker coming up now. Still to come in the show, we'll have all of your local and national headlines up at around 10 o'clock. I'll have your track and travel updates at 20 past the hour. I'll be going through what's on in and around Cambridge over the next week or so. And of course, I'll have your one to watch. So stick around for some good tunes and some good chat on Cambridge Radio.

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5: From the Sky News Centre at 10, the Met Office says another record-breaking temperature is possible today. It hit 36.1 degrees Celsius in Gosport in Hampshire yesterday, surpassing the previous June record from 50 years ago. A red heat health alert ends tomorrow night. Emily, who works at Stepney City Farm in East London, is doing her best to keep the animals cool.
6: We're filling up lots of water bottles, freezing them, and then they're going into the animals' enclosures. We chop up vegetables or fruits, depending on which animal it's going to be for. Put it in isolate moulds, freeze it, and then we've made enough that they can just have it throughout the day.
5: Two powerful earthquakes have hit Venezuela, causing dozens of buildings to collapse. 32 people have been killed and 700 injured. A state of emergency has been declared. Eight bodies have been found in a state of advanced deterioration in the mortuary of an NHS trust in Nottingham. An inspection of the Queen's Medical Centre also found insufficient identity checks, meant there was a risk of the wrong bodies being released to families. Rachel Reeves is backing Andy Burnham to be Prime Minister, despite speculation that he'll replace her as Chancellor. The Makerfield MP is the frontrunner to succeed Sir Keir Starmer. To sport, and returning England cricket captain Ben Stokes has rallied his team ahead of the decisive third test with New Zealand, which starts next hour at Trent Bridge. He was suspended for the defeat at the Oval and has refused to deny speculation he was on the brink of quitting after breaking team protocols with bowler Gus Atkinson.
7: I'm focusing on this week. This has been, you know, something that has happened and has obviously taken a lot of tension away from this series. But I want to make sure that my focus is where it needs to be. Right now, my focus is on the team, on the series.
5: And finally, Scotland's hopes of progressing to the World Cup's last 32 are hanging by a thread after their heavy 3-0 defeat to Brazil. The result leaves them hoping they can now advance as one of the top eight third-place sides. That's the latest. I'm Chris Milligan.
8: Cambridge Radio News, I'm Julian Clover. Parts of the UK face another scorching day as a red heat health alert persists until 9 o'clock tonight. Yesterday, temperatures in Cambridge reached 30 degrees Celsius. Cambridge City Council has activated its severe weather emergency protocol to help protect people sleeping rough during the current spell of hot weather. Hetty Mensel is from Jimmy's Cambridge, a community-based charity supporting the homeless. She told BBC Radio Cambridgeshire they're using cold hubs to keep people safe.
9: In the middle of the day, there is a real genuine risk of harm to life with the hot weather we're having. So getting people out in a slightly cooler setting where they can then avoid the extreme heat that could lead to sunstroke, serious sunburns and all other kind of ill health effects. So that's what we're doing for the daytimes and a real community effort for that as well.
8: A petition to save a popular riverside cafe has now reached over 2,000 signatures. Curb Collective's current agreement at the lower yard of the Museum of Technology hasn't been renewed. These visitors told us of their disappointment at the decision.
10: I love this place. It's my favourite coffee place and they have amazing buns. Yeah, I come here regularly and I think it's an awful shame if this place were to close.
11: We'd be coming here once or twice a week for the last several years, usually after doing some exercise nearby. It's just a great place to meet with friends. It's been so social and vibrant the whole time. They do great coffee, great food.
12: I was really sad to hear the news that Curbs is not going to be able to stay. Because it's been a place that we've met for ages and is such a community spot.
8: The museum's trustees say they want to bring Engineers House and the Lower Yard together into a connected hospitality and social space for the whole community, but could not reach agreement with Curb Collective on how that would operate. And a 9-year-old cricketer from Cambridgeshire has achieved every bowler's dream by taking 6 wickets in 6 balls. Ronan, who plays for Great Shelford Cricket Club's under-9s team, claimed the remarkable double hat-trick during a match against Histon on Sunday. His 6 collective deliveries dismissed 6 different batsmen, giving him extraordinary bowling figures of 6 wickets for no runs. Ronan's team went on to win by 26 runs, and he was presented with the match ball and named player of the match. Now, that's the latest. There's more at cambridge.radio.
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8: Generally sunny and very warm or hot inland, but breezier than recently, especially along the coast, where low cloud may linger through the day. In places, temperatures will be slightly cooler than in recent days, especially along coastal areas. Maximum temperature of 32 degrees Celsius. Looking ahead to tonight, exceptionally warm with humid conditions persisting, some largely clear skies, but a chance of isolated showers or thundery outbreaks for a time, mostly in the west. Temperatures down to 22 Celsius.
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So Summer 69, Bryan Adams, absolutely fabulous on a hot day like today. And it's just coming up 9 minutes past 10 on Thursday, the 25th of June. You're listening to Cambridge Radio, a wonderful, wonderful choice, might I say, with me, Stefan Hill. I'm going to be with you through the remainder of the morning. Still to come in the show, I'll have all of your traffic and travel updates at 20 past the hour. We'll have your one to watch for this week and a rundown on what's on in and around Cambridge over the next week or so. And throughout the show, we're going to be focusing on a particular Liverpool and band, because it's Global Beatles Day today. So have a think, what's your favourite Beatles song? Is there a song that tickles your fancy that's been made by those Fab Four? Do let me know. Text or WhatsApp us 07919 070490 or email us studio@cambridge.radio with the answer. Now I tell you what, we have got a fabulous, fabulous playlist this morning. We've got a little bit of the Pointer Sisters now with I'm So Excited.

George Michael and Elton John there with Don't Let the Sun Go Down on Me. Wonder maybe if the sun went down today, it might be a little bit more pleasant given the heat. And it was recorded live, that song, actually. Mr. Elton John, as he loves to shout, is one of my vocal stims, that, actually.

0: Now then, it is global, I was going to say national, but it's Global Beatles Day today. It's a day when we're supposed to celebrate all things the lads from Merseyside. And so I've been asking you to send in all of your favourite Beatles songs, and we've had a request for a song from Abbey Road. So I'll play that very shortly after a quick look at the traffic and travel. The A1307 in both directions is blocked. That's with slow traffic due to an accident between Hildersham Road in Little Abington and Pampisford Road in Hildersham. Milton Road, both directions closed due to emergency sinkhole repairs and roadworks between the Elizabeth Way roundabout and Hurst Park Avenue. We've got speed restrictions of 40 miles per hour due to long-term roadworks on Ermine Street South in both directions at the Caxton Gibbet roundabout. Campkin Road, both directions closed due to gas main work between St Kilda Avenue and Arbor Road. And we've got problems as well, as you might imagine in this heat, on our public transport. We've got advanced warning that buses are running instead of trains between Cambridge North and Peterborough, and Cambridge North and Thetford, and Cambridge North and Bury St Edmunds due to engineering works. We've got reduced services between Cambridge and King's Lynn due to the hot weather conditions, and Cambridge and King's Cross. So just make sure that you're keeping up to date with what's going on with regards to the trains. I'll keep you up to date with your traffic and travel if anything major happens, but our next bulletin will be at around 20 past 11. Now, as promised, we're going to have a little bit of the Beatles just after this.
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Beatles with Come Together, recorded at Abbey Road, of course. And we've got some Beatles facts to go through the rest of the morning. The Beatles being such a huge, huge band. Apparently, they used to be called the Rainbows. Very, very briefly, they were called the Rainbows before they settled on the Beatles. Now, I didn't realise that the Beatles was a play on words. It took me such a long time to realise that it's meant to be beat, like, you know, like proper beat, ools, as opposed to, you know, just a terrible name. And admittedly, the Beatles is such a terrible name in retrospect, a really, really terrible name. And they were actually rejected initially by the BBC after a short television audition that was in around 1962. And I bet the BBC felt very silly. They had egg on their faces after that, which my friend John, who judged the egg contest at the county fair, would have been very happy with. Maybe he could have judged the egg on the BBC's faces at that point. And they were turned down as well by Decca Records. Now, their famous album Please Please Me was recorded in less than 10 hours, and so through their albums, the albums that were sort of recorded in those short spaces of time, you can hear their voices getting increasingly tired. So when you get to songs like Twist and Shout, you know, you've got the Beatles sort of screaming and shouting genuinely. And that effect comes because, you know, they've been singing all day. But it's fabulous. Obviously, fantastic, fantastic band. As I say, keep telling me, what are your favourite Beatles songs? I'd love to play you one later on in the show. Text

It's Irene Cara with Flashdance from that oh-so-fabulous film Flashdance. Now then, it is time to turn up the heat. Now, I do have to warn you, if you're in your cars, you might want to put your air conditioning on extra, extra cool now. If you're lucky enough to have air conditioning in your house, you sneaky piece, then turn that down as well, because it's going to get real warm, because we're playing our one to watch, and our one to watch for this week is Bonfire by James White and The Wildfire. James White and The Wildfire return this year after nearly 3 years of break. The psychedelic folk rock and Americana band built a loyal following with chart-topping releases and sold-out shows, including a hometown performance at our very own Saffron Hall. Their new EP, How to Replace Anxiety with a Broken Heart, explores themes of heartbreak, recovery, anger, and pushes their sound further into psychedelic territory. The lead single, Bonfire, helped the band reach number one in the UK Amazon rock chart ahead of release. Now, I do, every time I read this, I wonder what on earth Amazon rock is. Is it rock from the jungle? But it means the Amazon rock chart, as in Amazon music, I'm told. Now, this comeback, sadly, might be the final chapter for the group, with frontman White suggesting that it could be their last musical project together. So listen to them whilst you can. It's James White and The Wildfire with Bonfire.

0: It's the Hollies with He Ain't Heavy, He's My Brother, and it's a lovely, lovely song, isn't it? Something that'll keep you cool on this nice hot day today. And I do hope you're having a wonderful morning. It's just coming up 19 minutes to 11, still to come in the show. I'll have all of your local and national headlines up at 11. I'll have your traffic and travel updates at 20 past the hour and a rundown on what's on in and around Cambridge over the next week or so. Now then, to cool us down, shall we have a little bit of cool in the gang just after this?
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Too Hot by Kool & The Gang, and it is too hot today, I might say. I was reading about the temperatures in the continent, and in, I think, 2012 or 2015, the French scientists made a prediction of what a 2050 weather forecast would look like. You can find this online. And if you look at the weather forecast in the continent in France today, it mirrors almost exactly their prediction for what the weather forecast will be like in 2050, with, you know, temperatures getting up to 43 degrees Celsius in some places. It's extremely hot. And if you remember, that is just the temperature in the shade. Out in the heat of the sun, people in cars are reporting that their car thermometers are reporting temperatures of 52 degrees Celsius. Really, really warm. The pavement itself is hot enough to fry an egg on. Again, my friend who was judging the egg competition, John, get yourself over to France. You can fry your egg on the pavement there. And apparently, if you leave something metal out, it heats up so much that you get instant burns from it. So it's very, very hot weather over on the continent. And it's hot, hot here too. If you've got a little doggy, the advice is not to take them for walks in this weather due to exhaustion and also due to the temperature of the pavement. The pavement is getting up to some seriously hot temperatures. In the shade, the pavement's about 33 degrees Celsius. You get out into the sun and it goes right up to around 57 degrees Celsius. And that is very hot on their poor little paws. So do be thoughtful of our furred friends as well, because I would hate to have fur. I mean, I'd hate to have fur, controversial opinion, generally, but particularly in this weather. Do you know what? I'm going to move on. Let's play some of The Police.

pleased with every little thing that she does is magic. It's such a endlessly positive sounding song, that one, isn't it? I do find it interesting as well that the Police love to do a bit of a repeated lyric at the end of their songs, don't they? Now then, we're going to have a little bit of Marvin Gaye and Tammy Terrell with Ain't Nothing Like the Real Thing. But as I've said earlier in the show, it is Global Beatles Day. So if you've got a favourite Beatles song, do get in touch to let me know what that song might be.

It's Marvin Gaye and Tammy Terrell with Ain't Nothing Like the Real Thing. Do you know what? I think a 60s song, for some reason, just makes me feel summery. There is just something about the 60s that is absolutely fabulous, that just makes you feel in a nice summery mood. And I don't know, do we feel like we're summery today, or do we feel like we're on the surface of the sun? Now, we're going to go visiting the Love Shack with the B-52s, but first, to tell you what's coming up later on in the show, I'll have all your local and national headlines very, very shortly. I'll have your traffic and travel updates at 20 past the hour, and we'll be looking at what's on in and around Cambridge over the next week or so. And who knows, we might hop into our time machine and travel back in time. Stay tuned!

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7: From the Sky News Centre at 11, at least 32 people have died and 700 have been injured after two huge back-to-back earthquakes hit Venezuela. Dozens of buildings have collapsed in the capital, Caracas, and rescuers are searching the rubble. The country's interim president has declared a state of emergency. Tommaso Della Longa is from the International Federation of Red Cross.
8: It's very bad. We're looking at infrastructure damage. We're still not sure. It's still unclear if the airport in Caracas can be used or not. The streets are full of rubbles, so we are already looking at all the logistics issues that we'll face.
7: A body's been found in the search for a missing teenager in Devon. 15-year-old Taylor Charlton from Barnstable was last seen on Friday close to the Tesco in Severn Brevin area. One in every six babies is living in homes that are not kept at safe temperatures. Analysis of government data has found 70,000 babies are at risk because of dangerously hot homes. Meanwhile, the Met Office is warning that yesterday's top temperature could be beaten again today. 36.1 Celsius was recorded in Hampshire, surpassing a record set 50 years ago. New research suggests the Australian ban on teenagers using social media isn't working. Since coming into force in December, a study has shown over 85% of young people surveyed had managed to stay on platforms. Andy Burrows is the chief executive of the Molly Rose Foundation, which aims to prevent suicide by making online environments safer.
9: This research underlines that Australia's ban is just not working, again showing that a majority of under 16s are still using social media platforms. The ban is having no impact on how long teenagers are spending on these services.
7: And England's cricketers have lost the toss, with New Zealand deciding to bat first in the crucial third and final test against Captain Ben Stokes and bowler Gus Atkinson both returned to the side. That's the latest. I'm Chris Milligan.
10: Cambridge Radio News, I'm Julian Clover. Parts of the UK face another scorching day as a red heat health alert persists until 9 o'clock tonight. Yesterday, temperatures in Cambridge reached 30 degrees Celsius. Cambridge City Council has activated its severe weather emergency protocol to help protect people sleeping rough during the current spell of hot weather. Hetty Mensel is from Jimmy's Cambridge, a community-based charity supporting the homeless. She told BBC Radio Cambridgeshire they're using cold hubs to keep people safe.
11: In the middle of the day, there is a real genuine risk of harm to life with the hot weather we're having. So getting people out in a slightly cooler setting where they can then avoid the extreme heat that could lead to sunstroke, serious sunburns and all other kind of ill health effects. So that's what we're doing for the daytimes and a real community effort for that as well.
10: A petition to save a popular riverside cafe has now reached over 2,000 signatures. Curb Collective's current agreement at the lower yard of the Museum of Technology hasn't been renewed. These visitors told us of their disappointment at the decision.
12: I love this place. It's my favourite coffee place and they have amazing buns. Yeah, I come here regularly and I think it's an awful shame if this place were to close.
13: We'd be coming here once or twice a week for the last several years, usually after doing some exercise nearby. And it's just a great place to meet with friends. It's been so social and vibrant the whole time. They do great coffee, great food.
14: I was really sad to hear the news that Curbs, it's not going to be able to stay. Because it's been a place that we've met for ages and is such a community spot.
10: The museum's trustees say they want to bring Engineers House and the Lower Yard together into a connected hospitality and social space for the whole community, but could not reach agreement with Curb Collective on how that would operate. And a 9-year-old cricketer from Cambridgeshire has achieved every bowler's dream by taking 6 wickets in 6 balls. Ronan, who plays for Great Shelford Cricket Club's under-9s team, claimed the remarkable double hat-trick during a match against Histon on Sunday. His 6 collective deliveries dismissed 6 different batsmen, giving him extraordinary bowling figures of 6 wickets for no runs. Rohan's team went on to win by 26 runs, and he was presented with the match ball and named player of the match. Now, that's the latest. There's more at cambridge.radio.
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10: Generally sunny and very warm or hot inland, but breezier than recently, especially along the coast, where low cloud may linger through the day. In places, temperatures will be slightly cooler than in recent days, especially along coastal areas. Maximum temperature of 32 degrees Celsius. Looking ahead to tonight, exceptionally warm with humid conditions persisting, some largely clear skies, but a chance of isolated showers or thundery outbreaks for a time, mostly in the west. Temperatures down to 22 Celsius.
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Luther Vandross with Never Too Much on this Thursday, the 25th of June, 9 minutes past 11. You're listening to Cambridge Radio with me, Stefan Hill, and it's an absolute pleasure to have your company, hopefully providing a soundtrack to this hot, hot day. It is warm today, isn't it? It's very, very warm. Do you know what? Maybe there's too much talk of the heat. Maybe I should cool you down with what, you know, with talk of cool things. You know, like when you hear a tap running and it makes you need the toilet. So if I say things like ice cube, the Arctic, a polar bear, a room that's been sitting in the shade. There you go. There's some cool things to hopefully cool you down. And listening to Cambridge Radio, that's also a cool thing. Maybe that'll cool you down. It's a very fabulous day today, isn't it? And we've got a brilliant playlist here on Cambridge Radio. I've got a bit of George Michael for you. I've got a little bit of Tina Turner for you. I've got a little bit of Harry Nilsson for you. Some fabulous, fabulous tunes. And still to come on the show, I'm going to have all of your traffic and travel updates at 20 past the hour. I'll give you a rundown on what's on in and around Cambridge over the next week or so, and we will be travelling through the veins of time very, very shortly.

It's George Michael with Freedom 90. What a fabulous tune. Now, if you've ever listened to the show before, you might know what this music means. It's time to hop aboard our surfboard of time travel. To wander through the avenues of history. As we look at what happened on this day in history, in 1630, the fork was introduced to American dining by Governor Winthrop of Massachusetts. Thank you very much, Governor Winthrop. In 1638, a lunar eclipse became the first astronomical event ever recorded in the US. In 1744, the first Methodist conference convened in London. In 1867, Lucien B. Smith of Kent, Ohio, patented the barbed wire. How fabulous. 1903, Marie Curie announced the discovery of radium. 1925, the first car telephone was demonstrated in Germany. In 1929, President Hoover authorized the construction of the massive Hoover Dam. He was beavering away. Sorry, I just needed time to recover after that dreadful joke. In 1938, Dr. Douglas Hyde was inaugurated the first president of Ireland. 1947, The Diary of Anne Frank was published. There's now a musical about that, apparently. And also in 1947, perhaps less significant, the tennis shoe was introduced. 1948, the Berlin airlift began after Russia blockaded Berlin. 1950, the Korean War began with the invasion of South Korea by North Korea. This is getting a little bit sad, a little bit depressive now, isn't it? Oh dear. So let's skip forward to the 60s. Nothing bad happened in the 60s, did it? 1969, The Hollies recorded He Ain't Heavy, He's My Brother. We played that earlier on in the show. Oh, goodness. And Elton John, he played piano on the session. Isn't that fabulous? 1975, Mozambique achieved independence, hence Freedom 90 by George Michael. 1977, The Muppet Show album by The Muppets went to number one on the UK album chart. Ooh. 1982, Greece abolished head shaving of recruits in the military. I'm not quite sure why. They are far more aerodynamically efficient if you do that. 1983, The Police scored their fourth UK number one album with Synchronicity, and India in the same year won the final of the third Cricket World Cup against the mighty West Indies at Lord's Cricket Ground. I wonder how long that cricket game went on for. It probably is still going on given the length of cricket games. In 1997, an unmanned spacecraft collided with a Russian space station, knocking out half the station's power and rupturing a pressurized laboratory. Oh dear. 1997, Christie's in New York auctioned off some of Princess Diana's clothing for $5.5 million. 2000, Eminem went to number one with the Marshall Mathers LP. And in 2002, ITV announced it was dropping the medical drama Peak Practice after 10 years. What a terrible, terrible shame. 2003, it was announced that vodka-flavoured ice pops were being banned in Swedish stores after regulators said that children might eat them. What a terrible, terrible affair. 2009, on this day, Michael Jackson died. And jumping forward massively, 2014, Barcelona's Luis Suarez got a bit hungry when he was playing in the 2014 FIFA World Cup. Whilst playing for his side, Uruguay, he bit somebody. And in 2019, San Francisco became the first major city to ban e-cigarettes. So that's everything that happened on this day in history. But I tell you what also happened. Carly Simon, in 1943, she was only born.

It's Carly Simon with Nobody Does It Better, and a huge happy birthday to Carly Simon. I personally think, controversial opinion, that is up there with one of the best James Bond songs. Now then, it is time to take a look at the traffic and travel. So if your name's James Bond and you're driving around the roads of Cambridge in your Aston Martin, you might want to avoid

0: blocked up around there. Campkin Road in both directions closed due to gas main work between St Kilda's Avenue and Arbury Road. We've got Cambridge Road in both directions closed due to roadworks from the A428 to the Green. And we've got reduced service on Great Northern between Cambridge and King's Lynn, between Cambridge and King's Cross, and King's Cross and King's Lynn. So have a look at that with your trains with the hot weather. And I wanted to include as well, we've got temporary traffic lights due to roadworks on Redwinter Road in both directions between Leverett Way in Saffron Walden and Coal End Lane. And I thought I'd say that because given it's so hot, it makes you think about what a red winter might be. Maybe a winter with some snow. Now then, let's have a little bit of Sienna Spiro just after this.
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Tiana Spiro and Material Lover. It's quickly becoming one of my favourite tunes at the moment, that one. Now then, do you know what? I've been looking around and it looks like this year might be quite a big year for films. Obviously, we've got Toy Story 5 out. We've got Avengers Secret Wars out. Star Wars Starfighter out. The Hunt for Gollum. Man of Tomorrow. Spider-Man Beyond the Spider-Verse. The Simpsons 2. Shrek 5. The Legend of Zelda. The Exorcist. I mean, the only thing that I can say, though, about all those films is, where are the original ideas? I mean, we're just sort of recycling old concepts all the time and you know, peddling out old IP.

And I don't know, it's kind of sad because we wouldn't have all these things without new exciting creativity. Maybe, I don't know, maybe I'm having my weekly old man shouts at cloud moment. Do you know what, maybe for next week I'll make a jingle for that, because I seem to have one every single week. If you can come up with a tune, text or WhatsApp the put on a stave, put it on some sheet music, and text me the sheet music over text or WhatsApp, and we'll see what we can do for next week. Bit of Ike and Tina Turner now with River Deep Mountain High.

It's Harry Nilsson and Everybody's Talking. Oh, such a fabulous, fabulous song, that one. Now then, it is time to take a look at what's on in and around Cambridge over the next week or so.

We have got the new Cambridge Singers. They're on until Saturday the 27th of June, celebrating their 40th anniversary this year, rounding off their current season's programme with settings of works by three of the 17th century's best-known metaphysical poets, George Herbert, John Donne and Richard Crawshaw. Do you know, yesterday I corrected the grammar on that. It's John did, and they've still not changed it. Now then, we've got Mallory Towers at the Cambridge Arts Theatre until Saturday as well, backed by popular demand with Emma Rice's company. Touring the UK, ready for hijinks. It's all singing, it's all dancing. Go to cambridge.radio, go to the on-demand section, stream the show from Monday, and you can listen to my interview with one of the cast members from Mallory Towers, Robin Sinclair. It was a lovely, lovely to speak to her. If you want a bit of classical music in your life, the West Road Concert Hall's the place to be this Saturday. There's a bit of Tchaikovsky for you Tchaikovsky fans out there. Now then, if you're rather a bit of a fan of Agatha Christie, then we've got a mystery made up entirely on the spot. It's an Agatha Christie-style mystery in the world of Murder Most Unexpected at the ADC Theatre. That's on Monday until Wednesday next week. And we've got the Cambridge Biomedical Campus is putting on How Arts Shape Experiences of Care Connection and Wellbeing. So get yourself along to that. Whatever you're doing in the next week or so, I hope you have a fabulous time in and around Cambridge.

0: Tits for Fears for you on this Thursday, the 25th of June. Just coming up 19 minutes to 12. I hope you're having a wonderful start to the morning. Now, as I've mentioned previously in the show, today is Global Beatles Day. So we've been playing some Beatles songs throughout the show, and I'll have a couple more just after this.
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It's the Beatles with I Saw Her Standing Here, the best Beatles song, some might say. I don't know who sang it, but they're saying it. Of course, the best Beatles song, Saw Her Standing There. I hope you're having a fabulous start today. We are in the height of Mayball season in Cambridge at the moment, and I'm off to a Mayball myself this evening. I wanted to see what all the hype is about. So next week, if you're tuning in on Monday, Wednesday or Thursday, I'll give you a little bit of a rundown on what that experience is like. I mean, I think the fireworks are fabulous. I know there's arguments for and against fireworks, and I appreciate why some people don't like them, but I do love a good firework myself. I think they're very exciting. Personally, now then, it is getting hot in here, so what they say, take off all your clothes, as the song says, or listen to some fabulous music. I tell you where it is quite cold. It's quite cold in space.

It's David Bowie with Space Odyssey. Odyssey. How very embarrassing saying that. My sincerest apologies for that one. And it's straight from Bowie to Blondie.

It's Blondie with One Way or Another. Of course, the cover by One Direction where they're dancing outside Downing Street with David Cameron's iconic, isn't it? I suppose if Andy Burnham gets his way, then, you know, you might see some Manchester bands dancing outside a bit of a Downing Street type place. Of course, this coming with the news that Andy Burnham's talking about maybe moving part of the government up north. Could have number 10 Coronation Street. I don't know, Ken Barlow is Chancellor, maybe? I mean, he's certainly got the wit, hasn't he? Gonna have a little bit of Lighthouse Family now with Ocean Drive. This just reminds me of when you go to the beach as a child when it's a warm day and everybody's looking out the window looking for the sea. And there's so many times that you get confused between the sea and the sky, you know, that lovely little line. But then you see it and, of course, oh, how fabulous is it?

the Lighthouse Family with Ocean Drive, of course. What a lovely little song. Now, that is all from me. It's been a serious pleasure to have your company this morning through the heat. Still to come, though, on Cambridge Radio today, we've got Stu Wren of Cambridge Radio fame up at 12 until 2. Amy Gray with music from the 90s and early noughties up at 2. We've got the very fabulous Steffi Callister up at 4 with Nicola Upson, who's giving a review of Enid Blyton's Mallory Towers at the Cambridge Arts Theatre. And up at 6, we've got Women Making Waves with the fabulous Susie Thorpe and Alinda Ness. So keep yourself tuned into Cambridge Radio, get yourself into an air-conditioned room, and I'm sure you'll have a fabulous day listening in. Now, as always, an oldie but a goldie to finish, it's Diana Ross and the Supremes with You Keep Me Hanging On.

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7: Sky News Centre at midday. Back-to-back earthquakes have killed at least 164 people in Venezuela. Dozens of buildings have collapsed in the capital, Caracas, and rescuers are searching the rubble. The US Geological Survey claims thousands of people could have been killed in total. The interim president has declared a state of emergency. This man's in Caracas.
8: An earthquake just shook the entire building. It's the heaviest quake I've felt in Venezuela. These glasses fell to the floor, and it's still unclear the intensity of the quake.
7: The Met Office has extended its red warning for extreme heat until 9 o'clock tomorrow evening for London and parts of southeast England. It hit 36.1 degrees Celsius in Gosport in Hampshire yesterday, surpassing the previous June record from 50 years ago. Southeast Waters announced a temporary hosepipe ban for people living in Kent. Prime Minister Sir Keir Starmer is monitoring the situation closely.
9: We're having COBRA meetings at the official level to monitor what's going on. It falls to me and others to say, take care, be sensible with precaution. And schools are going to have to decide, and they are deciding. Most of them finishing a little bit early, or many of them, but they will gauge that according to their local conditions.
7: A body's been recovered from a Devon river in the search for a missing teenager. Taylor Charlton was last seen on the 8th of May, and there's been an extensive operation to find him. A person's died after a train hit a car on a level crossing in Lancashire. Another person in the vehicle has been taken to hospital with life-threatening injuries following the incident in Houghton. Consultants and specialist doctors have gone on strike in Northern Ireland for the first time in a row over pay. Routine procedures have had to be cancelled. And finally to sport, and New Zealand's cricketers have made a steady start with the bat in the deciding test of their series with England at Trent Bridge. A short time ago, the visitors were 54 without loss. That's the latest. I'm Chris Milligan.
10: Cambridge Radio News, I'm Julian Clover. Parts of the UK face another scorching day as a red heat health alert persists until 9 o'clock tonight. Yesterday, temperatures in Cambridge reached 30 degrees Celsius. Cambridge City Council has activated its severe weather emergency protocol to help protect people sleeping rough during the current spell of hot weather. Hetty Mensel is from Jimmy's Cambridge, a community-based charity supporting the homeless. She told BBC Radio Cambridgeshire they're using cold hubs to keep people safe.
11: In the middle of the day, there is a real genuine risk of harm to life with the hot weather we're having. So getting people out in a slightly cooler setting where they can then avoid the extreme heat that could lead to sunstroke, serious sunburns and all other kind of ill health effects. So that's what we're doing for the daytimes, and a real community effort for that as well.
10: A petition to save a popular riverside cafe has now reached over 2,000 signatures. Curb Collective's current agreement at the lower yard of the Museum of Technology hasn't been renewed. These visitors told us of their disappointment at the decision.
12: I love this place. It's my favourite coffee place and they have amazing buns. Yeah, I come here regularly and I think it's an awful shame if this place were to close.
13: We'd be coming here once or twice a week for the last several years, usually after doing some exercise nearby. And it's just a great place to meet with friends. It's been so social and vibrant the whole time. They do great coffee, great food.
14: I was really sad to hear the news that Curbs, it's not going to be able to stay. Because, it's been a place that we've met for ages and is such a community spot.
10: The museum's trustees say they want to bring Engineer's House and the lower yard together into a connected hospitality and social space for the whole community, but could not reach agreement with Curb Collective on how that would operate. And a 9-year-old cricketer from Cambridgeshire has achieved every bowler's dream by taking 6 wickets in 6 balls. Ronan, who plays for Great Shelford Cricket Club's under-9s team, claimed the remarkable double hat-trick during a match against Histon on Sunday. His 6 collective deliveries dismissed 6 different batsmen, giving him extraordinary bowling figures of 6 wickets for no runs. Ronan's team went on to win by 26 runs, and he was presented with the match ball and named Player of the Match. Now, that's the latest. There's more at cambridge.radio.
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10: Generally sunny and very warm or hot inland, but breezier than recently, especially along the coast, where low cloud may linger through the day. In places, temperatures will be slightly cooler than in recent days, especially along coastal areas. Maximum temperature of 32 degrees Celsius. Looking ahead to tonight, exceptionally warm with humid conditions persisting, some largely clear skies, but a chance of isolated showers or thundery outbreaks for a time, mostly in the west. Temperatures down to 22 Celsius.
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0: Hello, good afternoon, salutations, welcome. It is Thursday, the 25th of June. This is Cambridge Radio. My name is Stu Wren. Hello, how are you doing? Are you okay? Are you looking after yourself? Yeah? Are you making sure that you are kind of, you know, drinking lots and just making sure that you're absolutely fine? Because let's face it, guys, we're all family. Okay, I think of you as my family, so I'm looking out for you, okay? And I just want to make sure that you are okay. And if you're not okay and you need some help, then just go and ask somebody to come and help you, okay? Because I think it's really, really, really important that we all look out for ourselves at this present moment in time, okay? I sounded a bit serious for me, didn't it? Yeah, well, you know, sometimes I can be a bit serious, you know. Big thanks to Stefan for the past couple of hours, but between now and 2 o'clock, it's you, me, some great music to see you through this Thursday, and our bits and pieces as well. We've got a brand new lineup up. I think you're going to get this one, okay? It's very easy, I think. You'll get this, particularly after the second line, you'll definitely get this. I don't want any like emails or complaints that you said, oh, I was going to get it and I didn't get it. I'm just generalizing here, okay? From my point of view, if I was playing the game, I would be going, yeah, I've got this, okay? Good. We've got an understanding, haven't we? Excellent. Three songs, one topic today. Now, today is Global Beatles Day. Did you know that even existed? That was a thing? Yes, we are supposed to be celebrating the Beatles today. Well, we are going to celebrate the Beatles, but not in the traditional way, because I could quite easily just play you three Beatles songs. But no, it's three Beatles covers. So three of their songs covered by other people. So that's coming up a little bit later on. Ones just after one come from 1973 and 1988. We've got the Weekend What's Ons, and we'll end with a Calm Down. How does that sound? Does it sound nice to you? Good. We began with My Soul Starter, Marvin Gaye and Kim Weston, and It Takes Two. And let's go all silly, shall we? Okay, let's have a one-hit wonder that is complete and utter nonsense, but it's bound to put you in a good mood. It's Rednecks.
1: If it hadn't been forgotten, I'd been married a long time ago.

ELO and Hold On Tight, and before that, Rednecks and Cotton Eye Joe. Right, time now for Line 'Em Up. If you've not heard the show before, this is the quiz that I do on a Wednesday and a Thursday, in which I give you lines to a very famous song, and you have to guess the song. Don't call or text or anything like that, or Facebook or whatever it is, because there are no prizes. This is just for fun. Now, this song came out in 1991. It was a massive hit for this particular group of people. Or persons, and the first line is quite simply, meet me in the crowd, meet me in the crowd. Okay, I'll give you line two very, very soon. Her documentary on Netflix, really, really good, worth having a look at. It's Kylie.

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Cambridge Radio, it's the Lunchtime Show on a Thursday with me, Stu Wren, and that was the Stereophonics and Have a Nice Day. My sentiments exactly. Right, let me give you line two to this afternoon's line them up. And line two goes, people, people. People, people. And that's it, okay? Lines three and four come up in the second hour, so stick around for that. Shall we have a bit of a dance, shall we? Let's go back to 80s dance. And in a city.

Frida Payne and Band of Gold, and before that, Inner City and Good Life. Still to come, three songs, one topic. Today is Global Beatles Day, so we've got some covers of Beatles hits. Yeah, that's coming up very, very soon. In the meantime, this song popped up in a movie. Do you remember what movie it was? It's Boyzone.

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Cambridge Radio, it's Thursday, it's the lunchtime show, and it's me, Stu Wren, and that was Earth, Wind & Fire and Got to Get You Into My Life, the first of our Three Songs, One Topic, because today is Global Beatles Day, and so I'm playing you some cover versions of very famous Beatles songs. That one popped up in a movie called Sgt. Pepper's Lonely Hearts Club Band, which starred the Bee Gees, of all people, and Peter Frampton. Wasn't very good. The highlight was Earth, Wind & Fire doing that song. And this song was kind of, it was made famous by the Beatles from that same album of Sgt. Pepper's, but he made it an even bigger hit. It's Joe Cocker.

Stevie Wonder, and We Can Work It Out. Before that, Joe Cocker, and With a Little Help from My Friends. And we kicked off our Three Songs, One Topic, celebrating Global Beatles Day with Earth, Wind & Fire and Got to Get You Into My Life. Still to come, we got Ones Just After One, the number one songs from 1973 and 1988. We got The Weeknd, What's Ons. We have more lines and the answer to this afternoon's Line 'Em Up. And we'll have a Calm Down song at the end of the show. And earlier on, I did ask you what movie did the song Picture of You by Boyzone come from? It came from Bean. Yes, it was the first Mr. Bean movie. I know. Did you remember that? I didn't. Anyway. So stick around. Still lots of nonsense to come. So please stick around. I'm going to go and jump into a cold bath now. I'll see you after the news.

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1: Cambridge Natural History Society have been sending mushroom experts in for 20 years, and over that 20-year span, they've observed over 370 species of fungus in the garden.
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6: From the Sky News Centre at 1, more than 10,000 people are missing and 164 people have been confirmed dead after back-to-back earthquakes hit Venezuela. Rescue teams are searching through rubble after buildings collapsed in the capital Caracas and other cities. The quakes with magnitudes of 7.2 and 7.5 were just a minute apart. Journalist Manu Quintero is outside a collapsed high-rise building.
7: There's people who live in this building who are waiting for having the little hope that their relative will be found alive. And here is like rescue workers, police officer, National Guard working nonstop.
6: We're told the number of Britons in the country is in the low 100s. The Met Office has extended its red warning for extreme heat until tomorrow night, but it covers a smaller area. The weather's led to a hosepipe ban in Kent, as forecasters predict we could break yesterday's record as the hottest June day. Eight bodies have been found in a state of advanced deterioration in the mortuary of an NHS trust in Nottingham. Mortuary care by the trust was strongly criticised in a report into maternity care yesterday. Rachel Reeves is backing Andy Burnham to become the next Prime Minister, despite speculation she may be replaced as Chancellor. The Makerfield MP is the only contender so far to replace Sir Keir Starmer. Ms Reeves has been asked if she'd like to stay on in the role.
8: When he becomes Prime Minister, he will make those decisions around the top team around him. But I'm not going to preempt that. Those are his decisions.
6: Ryanair's adjusted its family seating policy after the competition watchdog launched an investigation into it charging parents to sit with their children. The airline says free parent seats will be available in the rear of its aircraft for future bookings. And finally, in sport, England's cricketers have yet to make a breakthrough on day one of their deciding test with New Zealand at Trent Bridge. A short time ago, the tourists were on 104 without loss. Their captain, Tom Latham, has already passed 50. That's the latest. I'm Chris Milligan.
9: Cambridge Radio News, I'm Julian Clover. Parts of the UK face another scorching day as a red heat health alert persists until 9 o'clock tonight. Yesterday, temperatures in Cambridge reached 30 degrees Celsius. Cambridge City Council has activated its severe weather emergency protocol to help protect people sleeping rough during the current spell of hot weather. Hetty Mensel is from Jimmy's Cambridge, a community-based charity supporting the homeless. She told BBC Radio Cambridgeshire they're using cold hubs to keep people safe.
10: In the middle of the day, there is a real genuine risk of harm to life with the hot weather we're having. So getting people out in a slightly cooler setting where they can then avoid the extreme heat that could lead to sunstroke, serious sunburns and all other kind of ill health effects. So that's what we're doing for the daytimes and a real community effort for that as well.
9: A petition to save a popular riverside cafe has now reached over 2,000 signatures. Curb Collective's current agreement at the lower yard of the Museum of Technology hasn't been renewed. These visitors told us of their disappointment at the decision.
11: I love this place. It's my favourite coffee place and they have amazing buns. Yeah, I come here regularly and I think it's an awful shame if this place were to close.
12: We'd be coming here once or twice a week for the last several years, usually after doing some exercise nearby. And it's just a great place to meet with friends. It's been so social and vibrant the whole time. They do great coffee, great food.
13: I was really sad to hear the news that Curbs is not going to be able to stay. Because, it's been a place that we've met for ages and is such a community spot.
9: The museum's trustees say they want to bring Engineer's House and the Lower Yard together into a connected hospitality and social space for the whole community, but could not reach agreement with Curb Collective on how that would operate. And a 9-year-old cricketer from Cambridgeshire has achieved every bowler's dream by taking 6 wickets in 6 balls. Ronan, who plays for Great Shelford Cricket Club's under-9s team, claimed the remarkable double hat-trick during a match against Histon on Sunday. His 6 collective deliveries dismissed 6 different batsmen, giving him extraordinary bowling figures of 6 wickets for no runs. Ronan's team went on to win by 26 runs, and he was presented with the match ball and named Player of the Match. Now, that's the latest. There's more at cambridge.radio.
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9: Generally sunny and very warm or hot inland, but breezier than recently, especially along the coast, where low cloud may linger through the day. In places, temperatures will be slightly cooler than in recent days, especially along coastal areas. Maximum temperature of 32 degrees Celsius. Looking ahead to tonight, exceptionally warm with humid conditions persisting, some largely clear skies, but a chance of isolated showers or thundery outbreaks for a time, mostly in the west. Temperatures down to 22 Celsius.
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Cambridge Radio, it's the Lunchtime Show on a Thursday with me, Stu Wren, and that was Bross and I Owe You Nothing, which was number one this very day, way back in 1988, and we kicked off our Once Just After One with 10cc and Rubber Bullets, which was number one today in 1973. Welcome along to the show, if you've just joined us, good to have your company, and it's time to tell you about some things that are happening over the weekend. So we're going to kick off at the Arts Theatre. And Until Saturday is Mallory Towers, based on the novels by Enid Blyton. That is at the Arts Theatre until Saturday. 7:30 start for that, with a matinee on Saturday at 2:30. Tickets for that are £25, I should say. On Sunday at the Arts Theatre is Michelle Wolf, Best Job in the World. Primetime Emmy nominee Michelle Wolf have established herself as one of the most influential voices in the comedy landscape. Her stand-up specials across HBO and Netflix have garnered critical acclaim and top viewing figures. She's also popped up on things like Have I Got News For You, and she's very, very funny. Her name is Michelle Wolf. She's at the Arts Theatre on Sunday at 7:30. Tickets for that are £33.50. Over at the Corn Exchange, they have 222, a ghost story written by Danny Robbins, the creator of the podcast Uncanny. It's a ghost story that's been a huge, huge smash right across the world. That's at the Cambridge Corn Exchange until Saturday. 7:30 performances with a matinee at 2:30, and tickets for that are from £27. On Sunday at the Corn Exchange, they have Voices of Hope and Compassion. This is a free and unticketed concert led by poet Michael Rosen. The event is opened for all to attend, but please arrive promptly at 3:45 to ensure admittance. At the concert, Michael Rosen will be performing poems from his collections On the Move and newly selected commissioned poems. School children will also perform songs, readings, poetry, drama and dance pieces, all inspired by Michael's words and storytelling in empathy with refugees. That's Voices of Hope and Compassion. It's at the Corn Exchange on Sunday, 3:45. Get there to start at 4 o'clock. It is free, so just turn up. It is unticketed, but you'll have to get there early to get a place. Over at the Junction, tomorrow night is Dalyasso Chaponi. He's been writing comedy about the news for over a decade on Have I Got News For You, Radio 4's News Quiz, Australia's Good News Week, and many more besides. In fact, he's seen the news from both sides, having been in the tabloids himself. But recently, the news has been so absurd, chaotic and overwhelming that it more or less mocks itself. Where do we go from here? So if you want to see Dalyasso at the Corn Exchange, he's on tomorrow, 7:30 start for that, £19.50 and £20.50 for tickets. Also tomorrow night is Stu Hannah's Songwriting Showcase. Songwriting Showcase, celebrating the works created during Stu Hannah's songwriting course. That is on tomorrow at 8 o'clock. Pay what you feel for that one. On Saturday at the Junction is Sami Abu Wardan, Palestine Peace de Resistance. Off the back of a sold-out London run and critical acclaim at the Edinburgh Festival, Sami's hit show blends resistance, identity and defiantly goofy comedy. That's on Saturday, 7:30 for that at the Junction, £20 to get in there. If you fancy some music, then Electric Six. Oh man, I love Electric Six. Known for their huge hits Gay Bar, Dance Commander and Danger High Voltage, plus a slew of fantastic albums, including their exceptional recent release Turquoise, their live show is the most fun you can have with your clothes on. That is Electric Six. They're playing at the Junction on Saturday, 6:30 start for that, £25.50. Tickets are limited, so get in there very, very quickly. Also on Saturday is Vocal Remix Live in Concert. Vocal Remix Live in Concert is a high energy, feel good performance from one of Cambridge's most exciting contemporary choirs, featuring over 60 voices. This dynamic show brings together powerful voices, creative arrangements, and unforgettable mashups of iconic hits. That is on Saturday.
Saturday at 7:30. Tickets for that are £18.50 for adults, £13 for children. On Sunday at the Junction is Maple at the Movies. Maple Academy of Performing Arts students dance their way through songs that you'll recognise from the movies. That's on Sunday at 2 o'clock, £21 to get in, concessions £17.50 and children £15.50. Whatever you're going to be doing over the weekend, have a fantastic, fantastic time. Right, let's get back to the music, and this is the new one from Mr. Miles Smith.

Mel Smith and Hold Me in the Dark. Right, let's give you the recap of this afternoon's lineup. I've given you two lines already, which are Meet Me in the Crowd, People, People. And your third line is Throw Your Love Around. Throw Your Love Around. Okay, I'll give you the fourth line very, very soon. Let's pop back to the 90s, and this is Primal Scream.

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soul.

Sister Sledge, and He's the Greatest Dancer. Of course I am. And before that, Liza Minnelli, as produced by the Pet Shop Boys, and Losing My Mind. Right, let me give you the fourth and final line for this afternoon's Line Them Up, and that is, love me, love me. Love me, love me. Okay, and that's not just a cry out for help, okay? Those are the lines. That is it. That's all you're getting. Okay, I'll give you all the clues and the answer after we've heard from Michael.

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Right, time to give you all the clues. So here we go. Meet me in the crowd. People, people, throw your love around. Love me, love me. Have you got it? It's REM.

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That is so good. That's Jesse J and California. Right, time now to calm down. This is the part of the show in which you just get to calm down. Just relax for a little bit. And may I suggest, get out your potter's wheel. It's the Righteous Brothers.

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5: From the Sky News Centre at 2. More than 160 people have been killed in a double earthquake in Venezuela. Hundreds more are injured and thousands missing. Two tremors just minutes apart, both measured more than 7 in magnitude. Buildings have collapsed in cities across the country, including in the capital, Caracas. The Red Cross says the damage is overwhelming and the situation very complicated. A red warning for extreme heat's been extended into tomorrow across London and parts of southeast England. After the warmest night in June ever recorded in the UK, temperatures could climb even higher today. Meteorologist Kirsty McCabe says the humidity makes it feel so much worse.
6: We cool down by sweating, and if the air is already very saturated, very moist, there's nowhere for the sweat to go. It can't evaporate and you can't cool down. And that's why we have all those weather warnings in place, because it may sound like, oh, it's just summer, why are we going on and on about the hot weather? But it's not a normal summer spell of weather.
5: Meanwhile, South East Water's brought in a hosepipe ban for customers in Kent because of high demand for water. An NHS trust insists it's already made improvements after bodies in the mortuary were found in a state of advanced deterioration. 8 bodies were found decomposing in Nottingham because of a lack of space in the freezer. One person's died after a train hit a car at a level crossing in Horton in Lancashire. A child is also in hospital with life-threatening injuries. Sales at H&M are down as some stores have reportedly been left with limited stock. The company says it's working to modernise its shops. And England cricketers have toiled in the heats on the opening morning of the deciding third test with New Zealand. Just after lunch, a short time out, the tourists were on 121 without loss. And that's the latest.
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Robert Miles, One and One, and it is a glorious summer's evening in June, and you're listening to Cambridge Radio. I'm Amy Gray. Hello, this is 90s and early 2000s music for the next hour. Welcome to you all. Very glad to have your company, and thank you as always to Matthew Parrott for the home programme. Tonight on 90s and Y2K, we've got songs from Louis. I don't think I've played a Louise song before. It's an oversight. We've got one of them tonight. Also songs from Texas, Kim Sims, Manson, and also a track from summer 2002 that's getting a lot of play this year because a remix of it came out. We'll discuss it later. You can text and WhatsApp me. I'm live in the studio. The number is 07919 070490 for text and WhatsApp. You can email me also studio@cambridge.radio. Let me know how you're doing in the hot weather. Earlier, I walked my dog, and I normally, when I walk the dogs, I'm like a tracksuit, something like that. I was wearing a pair of shorts, you know, summer, and more or less straight away, like a big thorn got me right across the back. You know, oh, what's happened? It was a thorn to the back of the leg, and I now have this massive cut that goes all across the back of my calf. But it's fine. We're going to be fine. Here's Apache Indian.

Apache Indian and Boom Shakalak on Cambridge Radio. That one's from the summer of 93. And now that I think of it, would have made a good one for our summer special. But I'm sure I must have already played that on one of the previous summer specials. I must have, surely. And I do have a song later. I do have one song that has sun in the title. And then, just to be contrary, we're also going to have a bit of rain cloud as well. That's going to be after our next song. And for this one, well, we're going pop now with Boyzone.

Boyzone, and isn't it a wonder on Cambridge Radio? It's Amy Gray here, and last week on the show we had our football songs. The World Cup is here, and you know when you're checking the kickoff times, because you know the World Cup, some of the times aren't great for us. How sociable are they going to be? And when I was looking at them, I was automatically adding 4 hours to the start time because I watch a lot of American football, and that's what I'm used to doing. Then my partner was like, Amy, football's 90 minutes. I was like, oh yeah, soccer's 90 minutes. Oh yeah, how about that? So yeah, not having to stay up until 4 a.m. I have to say, if you watch American football, if you stay up until 4 a.m, that's the later games, then some of them are a bit better. If you win, it's not so bad. If you lose, that's painful, having stayed up through the night. Here's a bit of Lighthouse Family.

0: Lighthouse Family and Rain Cloud. Coming up is a song, it's from 2002, but it's kind of had a bit of a new lease of life lately.
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That's Milky and Just The Way You Are on Cambridge Radio. It's Amy Gray here, 90s and early 2000s music until 7. David Guetta brought out a mix of that song a few weeks back. So that was just the 2002 version, but you'll be hearing that one a bit more.

lead. And I finally have a dog that can be off lead, that doesn't run away. And I always say this, it's not the dog, it's the owner. My previous dogs would, as soon as they were off lead, it was like, see ya. They were gone. They didn't want to hang out with me. Whereas I finally found a little friend that wants to be around me. So I like to take her places where you're allowed. And you know, the dogs aren't doing any harm if they want to do a little bit of wandering around. So yeah, I guess then I'm in amongst the thorns a little bit. And now I have cut up legs. But never mind. I'm sure no one's paying any attention to me. Okay, let's take a song. It's Louise.

It is a beautiful day here in Cambridge, and I was just outside the studio before I went on air, and it felt really nice. When I was working earlier, the heat was kind of annoying, but now it's a good time to be out, and all being well, I should be enjoying some margaritas when I get home tonight. So I hope you're enjoying end of week treats as well.

Texas, and say what you want. This is Amy Guerra on Cambridge Radio. I saw today on Instagram there was an update from Histon FC Women. So Histon FC Women used to be called Histon Ladies up until the end of this season. This is a fairly new thing, and I'm so used to saying Histon Ladies for the women's sports mix, and it's like when they think of the radio presenters when they make these changes. So yes, Histon FC Women is what they're called now. They've been having their trials. The squad is back now in training. If you don't know, they got promoted last season. They won all of their games. So this is such confidence now going into the league above. And, you know, kind of, yes, it's the league above. It is going to be such a test for them. But I can't think of a team better placed to make a go of it. And manager Darren Marjoram said they have identified some people through trials. So if you know someone that did the Histon Ladies trials, good luck to you all. Hope you make it to the squad. That's the good thing about having teams that have the everything that's gone into making Histon FC Women a good squad. That means that there's more opportunities for women and the girls coming up through the ranks locally. It's definitely what we want to see. Here's Manson.

0: Pulp and Disco 2000. Before that, it was Manson and Legacy. That one was a top 10 in June 98. Because I'm picking, for some reason, all of these summer release songs that I really should have been saving for the summer special. But maybe, I mean, the Legacy isn't exactly summer vibes, is it? Maybe not. Maybe that one was best for this week. And we've been talking dog walking tonight. Medium Al says on text, dogs take owners for a walk. Well, this is true. And my other dog, Ben, if you saw me walking him, you would think, oh, well-trained, you've done well there. He was never that bad on a lead, but he wasn't the best. But he's just, oh, that's just as fast as he can walk now. He needs a little bit of encouragement. My other dog, little Debbie, although she's bigger than Ben, she's not so great on the lead. My fault. I have put effort into training her. My partner's done a lot of training with her. But even so, these very energetic spaniels, it takes a lot of work to have them walk really well on the lead. So if I see someone that has that type of dog walking well on the lead, I'm like, you've impressed me there. Yes, I'm very, very impressed. Right, still to come on the show, Kim Sims, Faithless and Planet Funk.
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Kim Sims and Too Blind to See It on Cambridge Radio, and it has been so glorious today. I had to have one Sun song. Here it is.

Planet Funk and Chase the Sun. Urban Baseline is at 7 here on Cambridge Radio, hosted by Johnny Five. And joining Johnny tonight, it's Misty and Big G, Zoot Weaver and Dawn Raid. And after Urban Baseline, it's the Weekend Waffle at 10. Your wafflers tonight are Lawrence Micheleff, Roger Paik and John Gascoigne.

0: Brainbug and Nightmare, thank you for your company tonight and thank you for your messages. Have a lovely weekend. We've got Faithless to finish and I will see you next week.
1: All the subtle flavors of my life are become bitter seeds and poisoned leaves without you. 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
7: From the Sky News Centre at 3, more than 10,000 people are missing in Venezuela after two powerful earthquakes devastated parts of the country. At least 164 people have been killed, nearly 1,000 injured, and rescuers are looking for survivors in buildings that have collapsed. The US is sending support, with search and rescue the immediate priority. Secretary of State Marco Rubio says the focus is on saving lives.
8: We're also helping them with some overhead imagery, especially in coastal areas where they don't have full visibility over what the damage has been and what the impact has been. Those are the acute, like short-term needs over the next 48 to 72 hours, because in search and rescue, you're trying to get to people while you can still save their lives. They're buried under rubble.
7: After standing for 50 years, the record for the hottest June temperature has now been broken 2 days running. It's reached 36.4 degrees at Yeovilton in Somerset. A teenage boy has been found not guilty of murdering a nine-year-old girl in Somerset. Aria Thorpe died after being stabbed in the chest at her home in Weston-super-Mare, Somerset, last December. The 16-year-old had denied charges of murder and manslaughter. One person's died and a child has life-threatening injuries after a train hit a car on a level crossing in Lancashire. It happened in Horton this morning. We're told the child's now been transferred to Alderhay Hospital in Liverpool. Our reporter Katie Barnfield's at the scene.
9: There were no other passengers in the car, and there also haven't been any injuries reported from the passengers on that train. What we don't know yet, and what police are trying to establish, and also rail investigators, is how exactly this was able to happen. It is a barriered crossing.
7: The boss of Ryanair says the airline is reluctantly changing its rules around family seating. It's being investigated by the competition watchdog over fees charged to parents to sit next to their children. And letters written to J.K. Rowling by a Harry Potter fan who was terminally ill have fetched almost £10,000 at auction. They included notes written on Owlpost-headed stationery. And that's the latest.
10: Cambridge Radio News, I'm Julian Clover. Parts of the UK face another scorching day as a red heat health alert persists until 9 o'clock tonight. Yesterday, temperatures in Cambridge reached 30 degrees Celsius. Cambridge City Council has activated its severe weather emergency protocol to help protect people sleeping rough during the current spell of hot weather. Hetty Mensel is from Jimmy's Cambridge, a community-based charity supporting the homeless. She told BBC Radio Cambridgeshire they're using cold hubs to keep people safe.
11: In the middle of the day, there is a real genuine risk of harm to life with the hot weather we're having. So getting people out in a slightly cooler setting where they can then avoid the extreme heat that could lead to sunstroke, serious sunburns and all other kind of ill health effects. So that's what we're doing for the daytimes, and a real community effort for that as well.
10: A petition to save a popular riverside cafe has now reached over 2,000 signatures. Curb Collective's current agreement at the lower yard of the Museum of Technology hasn't been renewed. These visitors told us of their disappointment at the decision.
12: I love this place. It's my favourite coffee place and they have amazing buns. Yeah, I come here regularly and I think it's an awful shame if this place were to close.
13: We'd be coming here once or twice a week for the last several years, usually after doing some exercise nearby. And it's just a great place to meet with friends. It's been so social and vibrant the whole time. They do great coffee, great food.
14: I was really sad to hear the news that Curbs is not going to be able to stay. Because, it's been a place that we've met for ages and is such a community spot.
10: The museum's trustees say they want to bring Engineers House and the Lower Yard together into a connected hospitality and social space for the whole community, but could not reach agreement with Curb Collective on how that would operate. And a 9-year-old cricketer from Cambridgeshire has achieved every bowler's dream by taking 6 wickets in 6 balls. Ronan, who plays for Great Shelford Cricket Club's under-9s team, claimed the remarkable double hat-trick during a match against Histon on Sunday. His 6 collective deliveries dismissed 6 different batsmen, giving him extraordinary bowling figures of 6 wickets for no runs. Rohan's team went on to win by 26 runs, and he was presented with the match ball and named player of the match. Now, that's the latest. There's more at cambridge.radio.
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10: Generally sunny and very warm or hot inland, but breezier than recently, especially along the coast, where low cloud may linger through the day. In places, temperatures will be slightly cooler than in recent days, especially along coastal areas. Maximum temperature of 32 degrees Celsius. Looking ahead to tonight, exceptionally warm with humid conditions persisting, some largely clear skies, but a chance of isolated showers or thundery outbreaks for a time, mostly in the west. Temperatures down to 22 Celsius.

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7: From the Sky News Centre at 4. More than 10,000 people are missing after earthquakes described as being out of a horror movie have hit Venezuela. At least 164 people are confirmed dead, with that number expected to rise significantly. 10,000 people are missing as rescue teams try to search through the rubble of collapsed buildings. Alan Chung is a teacher at British School Caracas and was in a restaurant when the quakes happened.
8: The ground was shaking. Everyone rushed out. Electricity lines above us were exploding. At the end of the road where I was, a building collapsed. I saw the cloud of dust heading towards me. Walls were coming down. Everyone was terrified.
7: The record for the hottest ever day in June has been broken again. It had stood for 50 years until yesterday when temperatures hit 36.1 degrees in Hampshire. That's been beaten already, with highs of 36.6 recorded at Yeovilton in Somerset. Michael Stone works there.
9: It is so scorching hot out here. It's unbelievable. We're currently opening all the doors we can, trying to get some airflow through of our workshop and taking breaks and drinking water.
7: Red warnings for extreme heat have been extended for parts of southeast England into tomorrow. A teenage boy has been cleared of murdering 9-year-old Aria Thorpe, who died after being stabbed at her home in Weston-super-Mare. The 16-year-old was also found not guilty of manslaughter. One person's died and a child's been critically injured after a train struck a car at a level crossing in Lancashire. Emergency services were called to Horton this morning and the child was taken to Alderhay Hospital. Online gifting company Moonpig says more of us are using AI to personalise greeting cards. Its AI features, including face swaps, video and audio messages, were used in 31 million cards over the past year. And Belgian coach Wouter Vranken's been appointed as Hearts new manager. The 47-year-old former Genk and St Truiden boss replaces Derek McInnes after his recent move to Rangers. That is the latest.
10: Cambridge Radio News, I'm Stephanie Callister. Parts of the UK face another scorching day as a red heat health alert persists until 9 o'clock tonight. Yesterday, temperatures in Cambridge reached 30 degrees Celsius. Cambridge City Council has activated its severe weather emergency protocol to help protect people sleeping rough during the current spell of hot weather. Hetty Mensel is from Jimmy's Cambridge, a community-based charity supporting the homeless. She told us how they're using cold hubs to keep people safe.
11: In the middle of the day, there is a real genuine risk of harm to life with the hot weather we're having. So getting people out in a slightly cooler setting where they can then avoid the extreme heat that could lead to sunstroke, serious sunburns and all other kind of ill health effects. So that's what we're doing for the daytimes and a real community effort for that as well.
10: A petition to save a popular riverside cafe has now reached over 2,000 signatures. Curb Collective's current agreement for the lower yard of the Museum of Technology hasn't been renewed. These visitors told us of their disappointment at the decision.
12: I love this place. It's my favourite coffee place and they have amazing buns. Yeah, I come here regularly and I think it's an awful shame if this place were to close.
13: We'd be coming here once or twice a week for the last several years, usually after doing some exercise nearby. And it's just a great place to meet with friends. It's been so social and vibrant the whole time. They do great coffee, great food.
14: I was really sad to hear the news that Curbs is not going to be able to stay. Because it's been a place that we've met for ages and is such a community spot.
15: The museum's trustees say they want to bring Engineers House and the Lower Yard together into a connected hospitality and social space for the whole community, but could not reach agreement with Curb Collective on how that would operate. A 9-year-old cricketer from Cambridgeshire has achieved every bowler's dream by taking 6 wickets in 6 balls. Rowan, who plays for Great Shelford Cricket Club's under-9s team, claimed the remarkable double hat-trick during a match against Histon on Sunday. His 6 consecutive deliveries dismissed 6 different batsmen, giving him extraordinary bowling figures of 6 wickets for no runs. Rowan's team went on to win by 26 runs, and he was presented with the match ball and named player of the match. That's the latest. There's more at cambridge.radio.
6: 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Spend 2 minutes less in the shower.
15: And the weather tonight, another exceptionally warm night with humid conditions persisting. Some largely clear skies, but a chance of isolated showers. Minimum temperature 22 degrees Celsius. Tomorrow, any outbreaks of rain soon clearing, leading to another hot or exceptionally hot day. Sunny spells and a few showers, possibly in the afternoon, with a maximum temperature of 38 degrees Celsius. And the outlook for the weekend, still very hot on Saturday with a chance of showers or thunderstorms. Breezy with outbreaks. Breaks of rain pushing east on Sunday, but cooler. Sunny spells and isolated showers on Monday.
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Roxette, It Must Have Been Love. That was from the film Pretty Woman, I think 1991, and it was a number one hit. It's Steffi Callister, Cambridge Radio. My guest at 4:30 this afternoon, talking about Enid Blyton's Mallory Towers, which is on at Cambridge Arts Theatre, is Nicola Upson. And then at 5:30, Dr. Sean Lang, talking current affairs.

Olivia Dean, Man I Need It. Steffi Callister, Cambridge Radio. I don't know how you're coping with the sun. If you have any tips, please let us know. I've got a golden retriever who seems to think it's a great idea to do a bit of sunbathing. And he's very, very hairy. I had to try and get him into the house with treats this afternoon just so that he can lie in front of a fan on a cold stone floor.

0: Los Lobos and La Bamba. Steffi Callister, Cambridge Radio. Time for a look at the travel. Hot, hot, hot out there. Trumpington Road and the High Street, slow southbound in through Trumpington. Gonville Place is quite busy, as is East Road, Newmarket Road and Maddingley Road. Queen Edith's Way and Limekiln Road are bumper to bumper. Hills Road, Trumpington Road and Brooklands Avenue, as well as Queen's Road, busy. And Milton Road in both directions. I'm just laughing at this because I'm talking to my assistant producer about it. And Clara informs me that this Milton Road in both directions is closed due to emergency sinkhole repairs and roadworks between the Elizabeth Way roundabout and Hurst Park Avenue. That'll be closed until the 30th of June, which is another 5 days. It was refurbished in 2022 to 24. It was called the Milton Road Improvement Scheme, and it cost a mere £31.9 million to fix. And now it's got a sinkhole.
1: 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Hear the stories of women making a difference in Women Making Waves.
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More than 160 people have been killed in back-to-back earthquakes in Venezuela, but that total could grow substantially with more than 10,000 people missing. Buildings collapsed in the capital Caracas as well as other cities. UK heat warnings have been extended. A red alert will now remain in place until tomorrow night for much of southeast England. It's been a record-breaking hot and sticky night with lows of 23 degrees or more in England and Wales. Cambridge City Council has activated its severe weather emergency protocol to help protect people sleeping rough during the current spell of hot weather. The boss of Ryanair says the airline's reluctantly changing its family seating rules. It's being investigated by the competition watchdog over fees charged to parents to sit next to their children. Here, a petition to save a popular riverside cafe has now reached over 2,000 signatures.

0: Curb Collective's current agreement at the lower yard of the Museum of Technology hasn't been renewed. And the weather, the extreme heat continues with temperatures easing towards the weekend. Maximum temperature 32 degrees Celsius. In sport, Cambridge United will host Wigan Athletic on the opening day of the new season. That match will take place on Saturday, August the 15th. Their full fixture list is for the 2026-27 campaign. It's been released today, and they'll also play Bromley away and Huddersfield at home in August. The first local derby with Peterborough United is due to take place on the 28th of November, with the reverse game at the Abbey on February the 27th. Staying with the U's, they're about to find out who'll play in the first round of the EFL Cup. The draw is taking place now, and Daniel will have that for us as soon as possible. In their final first stage, opponents in this year's EFL Trophy have also been confirmed. Brighton's under-21s will join the U's, Gillingham and Northampton Town in Group G of the Southern Section. Now with the rest of this afternoon's sports news, here's Lewis Mason.
1: Belgian coach Wouter Franken has been appointed as the new manager of Hearts. The former Genk boss replaces Derek McGuinness after his recent move to Rangers. He signed a two-year contract at Tynecastle. Arsenal have signed defender Piero Hincapié from Bayer Leverkusen on a permanent deal. The 24-year-old, who joined on loan from the German club last summer, played a key part in helping the London side to win the Premier League title for the first time in 22 years. Former Scotland international Paul Lambert says their style of play cost them massively against Brazil at the World Cup.
2: I don't think we're a nation to play that type of football. I don't think we're good enough to play that type. And they sat off us and they thought, well, if you make a mistake, we're going to come at you. And that's exactly what happened. The mistakes we caused ourselves were criminal.
1: Lambert was talking to Sky Sports News after the 3-0 defeat in Miami overnight. West Ham head to Burnley on the opening weekend of the Championship season. The relegated Premier League duo will clash at Turf Moor on the 16th of August. League One champions Lincoln face a trip to Middlesbrough first up. Borough boss Kim Hellberg says last season's playoff heartbreak will fuel their push for promotion to the Premier League this time around.
3: We know that we were close. We know that we are we're close to be good enough, but we weren't over all those games. But we can use that as a fuel going into this pre-season to do things better, to try to achieve what we want to achieve.
1: British tennis player Oliver Tarbert has qualified for the main draw at Wimbledon. The 22-year-old beat Stefanos Tsakalaridis in the best of three sets. The Rugby Football League says it'll be having hydration breaks at all games this weekend. With most of England and Wales under an amber weather warning for extreme heat, extra measures to protect players are being put in place. And this weekend's Austrian Grand Prix has been declared a heat hazard race by Formula One's FIA. The ruling means drivers can use a mandated cooling kit.
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0: It is Steffi at the studio with Nicola Upson, our theatre critic, on the line. Nicola, good afternoon to you. How are you managing the heat?
6: I think I'm hot and bothered just like everybody else. But I have to say, I must confess, I took a couple of hours. Fantastic.
0: Sorry, we seem to have lost you in that first answer. You took a couple of hours
6: off over lunch and went to see a film, and the air conditioning in the cinema was fantastic. And I think I have to review the air conditioning in the Arts Theatre before we get onto the play.
0: Absolutely.
6: It was wonderful that to sit in that beautifully refurbished new theatre with the spanking new air conditioning was a treat in itself.
0: Right, so tell us about Enid Blyton's Mallory Towers.
6: Well, I think it's a book, or rather I should say a set of books, because there's six Mallory Towers books, that those of us of a certain age will remember from our childhood. I certainly read them. I think it would be more of a miracle if I hadn't, because Enid Blyton has sold more than 500 million copies of her books worldwide. So I think it's a story that is close to our heart. And this has been adapted for the stage by Emma Rice, who has also directed it. And it's the story of the main character is a girl called Daryl Rivers, who's going to her first term at the boarding school, Mallory Towers. And what's wonderful about this, I think, why the books were a success and why the play has been such a huge hit, or the musical, I should say. It's because all these characters, all the girls who are at this school, everybody's got a favourite character, but more to the point, everybody's got somebody that they identify with as being representative of maybe what they were like in their school days. So you've got Mary Lou, who's shy and hesitant but kind and liable to be bullied. You've got the comedian in Alicia. You've got Irene, who's the musician. Daryl, who's sort of bold and whose temper sometimes get her into trouble. Gwendolyn, who's the bully, but she has vulnerabilities of her own, which emerges as the story goes on. Bill, who's a sort of courageous free spirit, and Sally, who's a very practical organiser. So you've got so many different personalities there that there's always somebody to root for.
0: It was published first, of course, in 1948. Does it stand the test of time?
6: Definitely. I mean, I think it's the nostalgia. Don't get, although it does have a sort of modern top and tail, which I'm not sure it actually really needed, because the kind of nostalgic thing of Mallory Towers and the story that unfolds has messed that really are.
0: Oops, we seem to have lost you there.
6: I'm moving about. I should stand still. They're about kind of kindness and hope and a love of life. You know, the school motto is be a woman that the world can lean on. And Emma Rice, the director and the writer, calls it her sort of happy Lord of the Flies. And it's nice because there's a warmth to it, I think, that comes from her personal take on it, because her mum, Maureen, in 1947, was sent to a grammar school very much like Mallory Towers. And it's dedicated to that generation of teachers who produced these very wonderful, capable girls that have gone on to achieve so much. So, yeah, I think it is a timeless story. Although what I would also say is that being set in the late...
0: Oh, I'm sorry about the sound on this. It's not great. I don't know, Nicola, if you can still hear me. Finally,
6: I can hear you perfectly.
0: Oh, you're back. They're doing matinees as well.
6: They are doing matinees as well. And as I was saying, I probably cut out, that those kind of years after the Second World War gives the play and the story a kind of real depth and resonance. It does take a dark turn towards the end, but also has a wonderful ending. And the staging itself is brilliant. It's set in a school that we would all recognise, those chairs that make your heart sink, the piano, the gym facilities. But it also has puppets in it. It has wonderful film and animation, and the only teacher in the whole play is Miss Grayling, who is a shadow figure who is voiced by Dame Sheila Hancock. So that's the most extraordinary little, you know, extra treat.
0: Absolutely.
6: What is a really good feel-good production.
0: Nicola, as always, thank you for joining us.
6: Thanks, Steffi.
0: Time for a look at the traffic and travel. Trumpington Road and the High Street, southbound, slow traffic in through Trumpington. Gonville Place is busy in the centre of town, as is East Road and Newmarket Road. Hills Road is busy as well as Trumpington Road and Long Road in patches. Bumper to Bumper, Queen Edith's Way and Limekiln Road and Maddingley Road also quite busy this afternoon.
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Gorillaz, Silent Running. It's Steffi Callister, Cambridge Radio. Some news just breaking in football and staying with the U's. Daniel has been at the press conference, Daniel Baker, that is. It's been confirmed that they'll host Barnet in the first round of the EFL Cup.

0: Boxer, Mumford & Sons, and Paul Simon, who did the original, of course. It's Steffi Callister at Cambridge Radio. In business news, a dip in oil prices, and what steps are employers taking to help workers cope with the heat wave? Faye Rowlands has this afternoon's business news.
1: Oil prices have dropped to pre-war levels as the Strait of Hormuz gradually reopens following the US-Iran peace deal. Brent crude dropped to below $73 a barrel this morning for the first time since the Iran war began. It's hoped it'll help ease cost of living pressures. EasyJet's rejected a higher £4.93 billion approach from Castlelake, but says it'll allow it more time to come up with a more attractive proposal. Castlelake now has until 5pm on the 5th of July to make a firm offer or walk away under UK takeover rules. Motoring and cycling retailer Halfords has revealed a boost in sales over the past year. They grew by 4.1% in the year to April 3rd, while there was a 5.8% jump in sales for its auto centres. Almost one in five employers have no measures in place to help workers cope with the heat wave. That's according to a recent survey by the Chartered Management Institute. A third of those surveyed say their company has relaxed dress codes, while a quarter say flexible working hours are being offered.
0: Thanks, Faye.

Lay All Your Love on Me. Steffi Callister, Cambridge Radio. Time for a look at the traffic and travel for you before we go to the news. Trumpington Road and the High Street southbound, the usual slow traffic in through Trumpington. Gonville Place is also busy, as is Gonville Place East Road and Newmarket Road. Hills Road and Brooklands Avenue is busy, as well as a bit of Long Road, Maddingley Road also, Queen Edith's Way and Limekiln Road, very busy this afternoon down in that direction. A14 westbound is closed. There's queuing traffic due to recovery work and an earlier lorry fire from Junction 22, that's the Brampton turnoff, through to Junction 17, that's Staunch Hill, ongoing since around 10 o'clock this morning, with the road remaining closed for recovery and clear-up works. And also Milton Road in both directions closed due to emergency sinkhole repairs and roadworks between the Elizabeth Way roundabout and Hurst Park Avenue.

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6: From the Sky News Centre at 5, more than 25,000 people have now been reported missing after a pair of earthquakes hit Venezuela. At least 164 people have died, with that number expected to rise significantly. Journalist Manu Quintero was speaking outside a collapsed high-rise building.
7: There is people who live in this building who are waiting for having the little hope that their relatives will be found alive. And here is like rescue workers, police officer, National Guard working non-stop.
6: The UK has set another new record for the hottest ever day in June. Temperatures have reached 36.7 degrees at Merrifield in Somerset. A red extreme heat warning has been extended until tomorrow across parts of southeast England. Steve Cole from the Royal Society of the Prevention of Accidents says it's vital people don't underestimate the risks.
8: Days like this, you really need to change your mindset about it. It's much more about consistently applying Factor 50 sun cream, making sure that you're like keeping the house cool, keeping blinds shut, keeping doors and windows closed, and sort of staying out of the heat wherever possible.
6: A teenage boy has been found not guilty of killing 9-year-old Aria Thorpe, who died from a stab wound at her home in Weston-super-Mare. The 16-year-old boy told the jury he'd lifted the knife to scare Aria last December. An NHS trust has come under fire after 8 bodies were found in a state of advanced deterioration. A report's found bodies were routinely stored in bags in a refrigerated area due to a lack of freezers. Concerns have been raised over how easy it is to order alcohol on delivery apps after the death of a man last year. 28-year-old Joseph Cooper fell out of a third-floor window after making multiple purchases of large quantities of booze. And it's understood British number one Emma Raducanu is facing a race to be fit for Wimbledon after missing training today. She hasn't played since losing in the final at Queen's earlier this month and was seen wearing a protective boot last night. That's the latest.
9: Cambridge Radio News, I'm Stephanie Callister. Parts of the UK face another scorching day as a red heat health alert persists until 9 o'clock tonight. Yesterday, temperatures in Cambridge reached 30 degrees Celsius. Cambridge City Council has activated its severe weather emergency protocol to help protect people sleeping rough during the current spell of hot weather. Hetty Mensel is from Jimmy's Cambridge, a community-based charity supporting the homeless. She told us how they're using cold hubs to keep people safe.
10: In the middle of the day, there is a real genuine risk of harm to life with the hot weather we're having. So getting people out in a slightly cooler setting where they can then avoid the extreme heat that could lead to sunstroke, serious sunburns and all other kind of ill health effects. So that's what we're doing for the daytimes and a real community effort for that as well.
9: A petition to save a popular riverside cafe has now reached over 2,000 signatures. Curb Collective's current agreement for the lower yard of the Museum of Technology hasn't been renewed. These visitors told us of their disappointment at the decision.
11: I love this place. It's my favourite coffee place and they have amazing buns. Yeah, I come here regularly and I think it's an awful shame if this place were to close.
12: We'd be coming here once or twice a week for the last several years, usually after doing some exercise nearby. And it's just a great place to meet with friends. It's been so social and vibrant the whole time. They do great coffee, great food.
13: I was really sad to hear the news that Curbs is not going to be able to stay. Because it's been a place that we've met for ages and is such a community spot.
9: The museum's trustees say they want to bring Engineers House and the Lower Yard together in a connected hospitality and social space for the whole community, but could not reach agreement with Curb Collective on how that would operate. A 9-year-old cricketer from Cambridgeshire has achieved every bowler's dream by taking 6 wickets in 6 balls. Rohan, who plays for Great Shelford Cricket Club's under-9s team, claimed the remarkable double hat-trick during a match against Histon on Sunday. At 6 consecutive deliveries, dismissed 6 different batsmen, giving him extraordinary bowling figures of 6 wickets for no runs. Rohan's team went on to win by 26 runs, and he was presented with the match ball and named player of the match. That's the latest. There's more at cambridge.radio.
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9: And the weather tonight, another exceptionally warm night with humid conditions persisting. Some largely clear skies, but a chance of isolated showers and a minimum temperature of 22 degrees Celsius. Tomorrow, any outbreaks of rain soon clearing, leading to another hot or exceptionally hot day. Sunny spells and a few showers, possibly in the afternoon, with a maximum temperature of 38 degrees Celsius. And the outlook for the weekend, still very hot on Saturday with a chance of showers or thunderstorms. Breezy with outbreaks of rain pushing east on Sunday, cooler, and sunny spells and isolated showers on Monday.
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Franklin, turning up the heat with Who's Zooming Who. It's Steffi Callister, Cambridge Radio. 5:10 on Thursday, the 25th of June. I hope you're glowing quietly somewhere, not sweating. Still to come, Dr. Sean Lang just after 5:30 and a full roundup of today's sport, as well as all the entertainment news coming up later.

Issues in Texas. If you've ever listened to this show before, you know I'm absolutely obsessed with Ella Langley, who is number 1, 2 and 3 currently in the country charts. If country's your thing, don't forget Brian O'Reilly tonight with his Country and America Americana show from 7 here on Cambridge Radio.

0: Tina Charles, it's Steffi Callister. Time for a look at the travel. A14 westbound is closed, queuing traffic due to recovery work and an earlier lorry fire from Junction 22, that's the A1 Brampton turn-off, through to Junction 17 at Staunch Hill. It's been ongoing from 10 o'clock this morning, with the road remaining closed for recovery and clear-up works. And Milton Road also closed in both directions due to an emergency sinkhole repair and roadworks between the Elizabeth Way roundabout and Hurst Park Avenue. That's ongoing to the 30th of June, so another 5 days to sort that out. In the centre of town, Gonville Place and East Road, Newmarket Road is busy, as is Hills Road, Trumpington Road, as I mentioned, and Brooklands Avenue, as well as Queen's Road.
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0: 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The June heat record's been broken for a second day in a row. Temperatures have reached 36.7 degrees at Merrifield in Somerset. Meanwhile, a week-long hosepipe ban's been introduced in Kent as the heatwave leads to surging demand for water. And Cambridge City Council has activated its severe weather emergency protocol to help protect people sleeping rough during the current spell of hot weather. More than 25,000 people have now been reported missing after a pair of earthquakes hit Venezuela. At least 164 people have died, with that number expected to rise significantly. Aftershocks are making rescue efforts tricky, and the UN's calling for a massive collective effort to help over the coming days. Here, a petition to save a popular riverside cafe has now reached over 2,000 signatures. Curb Collective's current agreement at the lower yard of the Museum of Technology hasn't been renewed. And the weather, the extreme heat continues with temperatures easing towards the weekend with a maximum temperature of 32 degrees Celsius. In sport, Cambridge United will host Wigan Athletic on the opening day of the new season. That match will take place on Saturday, August the 15th. Their full fixture list for the 26-27 campaign has been released today, and they'll also play Bromley away and Huddersfield at home in August. The first local derby with Peterborough United is due to take place on the 28th of November, with the reverse game at the Abbey on February the 27th. And staying with the Ewes, it's been confirmed that they'll host Barnet in the first round of the EFL Cup. And their final first stage opponents in this year's EFL Trophy have also been confirmed. Brighton's under-21s will join the Ewes, Gillingham and Northampton Town in Group G of the Southern Section. Now with the rest of this afternoon's sport, here's Lewis Mason.
1: Belgian coach Wouter Franken has been appointed as the new manager of Hearts. The former Genk boss replaces Derek McGuinness after his recent move to Rangers. He signed a two-year contract at Tynecastle. Arsenal have signed defender Piero Hincapié from Bayer Leverkusen on a permanent deal. The 24-year-old, who joined on loan from the German club last summer, played a key part in helping the London side to win the Premier League title for the first time in 22 years. Former Scotland international Paul Lambert says their style of play cost them massively against Brazil at the World Cup.
2: I don't think we're a nation to play that type of football. I don't think we're good enough to play that type.

0: They sat off us and they thought, well, if you make a mistake, we're going to come at you. And that's exactly what happened. The mistakes we caused ourselves were criminal.
1: Lambert was talking to Sky Sports News after the 3-0 defeat in Miami overnight. West Ham head to Burnley on the opening weekend of the Championship season. The relegated Premier League duo will clash at Turf Moor on the 16th of August. League One champions Lincoln face a trip to Middlesbrough first up. Borough boss Kim Hellberg says last season's playoff heartbreak will fuel their push for promotion to the Premier League this time around.
2: We know that we were close. We know that we are we're close to be good enough, but we weren't over those all those games. But we can use that as a fuel going into this pre-season to do things better, to try to achieve what we want to achieve.
1: British tennis player Oliver Tarbert has qualified for the main draw at Wimbledon. The 22-year-old beat Stefanos Tsakalaridis in the best of three sets. The Rugby Football League says it'll be having hydration breaks at all games this weekend. With most of England and Wales under an amber weather warning for extreme heat, extra measures to protect players are being put in place. And this weekend's Austrian Grand Prix has been declared a heat hazard race by Formula One's FIA. The ruling means drivers can use a mandated cooling kit.
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4: Home with Steffi Callister.
5: It is indeed Steffi in the studio. Dr. Sean Lang, under a fan somewhere, I presume.
6: Yes, that's quite right.
5: In the nicest possible way, of course. So let's start out with Sir Keir Starmer. It finally took his wife to make him see sense.
6: Yes, one gathers. And funny enough, I was talking with the wife of a former Prime Minister about it. I was talking with Mrs. Major, I suppose actually Lady Major, isn't it?
5: Mm. And
6: she said that she was sort of glad that he'd made a decision because it was becoming impossible. And I can see exactly what she meant. However, the real impossible situation is why it became impossible, because this is an extraordinary situation. First of all, that a whole government with some 400 MPs or so can't actually come up with someone already in Parliament to replace the leader if they feel it's necessary. But also all this, these expectations around Andy Burnham, it's very odd. We have seen this sort of thing before. I may have mentioned last week, I can't remember. A little bit like all that Clegg mania about Nick Clegg at the beginning of the coalition government, which very quickly came crashing down. And I think this will be very difficult to sustain. But for the moment, clearly he's got the sort of momentum behind him and expectations getting up to almost fever pitch. And poor old...
5: Sorry, Sean. My main expectation of Andy Burnham is, will he ever wear a tie?
6: Oh, he'll go for he'll go for the cash look as much as he can. I mean, there was a rule; it was relaxed for a time, though I think it's been tightened up again, which actually required men in the Commons to wear, or in Parliament, I suppose, to wear ties. No doubt he'll do that on the floor of the House of Commons. But for the rest of it, no, he'll go for the action man. What is it? The eyelashes and a black T-shirt. That's the look he'll go for now.
5: That's the look. OK, so Mr. Trump hasn't been exactly flattering about him, describing him simply as very liberal.
6: Yes, that reminded me of the wonderful line in the Russia House, which is what Sean Connery is a very different sort of secret agent, where he's being vetted, and the Americans say to him as well, your daddy was a bit liberal, wasn't he? And Sean Connery turns around and says, liberal? My daddy was a communist. He hated liberals. Andy Burnham is a socialist. You know, he's not a liberal, but then that's American speak. It's a tiny little sign that, of course, he's going to have to work out how to deal with President Trump. And, I think, you won't get any of the sort of schmoozing that Keir Starmer did, because, that's not really, at least I assume, that's not what Andy Burnham does. And, he's got more of the, not exactly the Jeremy Corbyn, but he's obviously coming from the left of the party. And I think his natural supporters, they will be expecting him to take a much sort of tougher line towards President Trump. And after all, President Trump is now in the second half of what he will have to recognise is his second last presidency, which is very different from the first half of the presidency that Keir Starmer caught. The situation is different. But yeah, that's President Trump sort of putting down a little marker and suggesting that things are going to be just as unpleasant with the new Prime Minister, assuming that's what he becomes, as with the previous one.
5: We'll come back to him in a moment. Kemi Badenoch in feisty form. She's not going to apologise for PMQ's comments, is she?
6: No, not one inch is she going to. And she got a little sort of slap on the wrist from the speaker, but otherwise, no, she is on a roll. I must say, we picked this up quite early on that she'd sort of got through her initial hesitant stage and was performing quite well, and she really is. And of course, what she has to do, and I think she knew exactly what she was doing, is she is slowly but surely taking the headlines away from reform and re-presenting the Conservatives as the actual, not just the theoretical, but the actual party of opposition. Because people have been talking about Andy Burnham, indeed, as the man who can take on reform, as if there isn't a Conservative party to worry about. But with that Aberdeen by-election last week as well, and performances like this, which grab the headlines. Now, and in fact, of course, the more people on the Labour side complain about it, the better it is from her point of view. I mean, the thing to do for Labour would have been a bit of dignified silence or something like that, but instead they sort of complained and hit back. And that, of course, is exactly what her potential supporters will want to hear. So, I think she's playing a long game, but I also think she's got a pretty good idea of what, you know, she knows what she's doing, and that was very much part of it.
5: I even saw Ed Davey glaring at her at one stage, saying that she'd gone too far. I think that's when he said that Starmer had 400 knives stuck in his back, and suggesting Labour MPs are traitors, and Bridget Phillipson was a spiteful class warrior, and you know, it's just, you couldn't make it up.
6: Well, yeah, I mean, she made that sort of traitor comment about Ed Miliband, a reference to when he stood for leader when everyone was expecting it to be his brother David. Now, admittedly, not absolutely everyone will have a clear memory of that, but those who do will have a very clear memory of it. She was hitting below the belt, above the belt, and around the back. But of course, see, Ed Davey is a good example for the contrast, because, I mean, Ed Davey's way of reminding everyone that the Lib Dems are there was to do all those stunts that he was doing. They got in terms of press coverage, he certainly got it, but whether it sort of helped the party, the image of the party, I don't know. But Kemi Badenoch, in a sense, is doing the same, but in a very different, in a different way. She won't give it. The whole point, the whole idea is indeed not to apologise, and it would be madness for her to do so. It's a rough old game, politics and blood, I'm not in it.
5: A dip in oil prices today, Sean. The Strait of Hormuz reopened yesterday under what's a very fragile ceasefire.
6: Oh, this ceasefire is no more than that, a ceasefire. Another radio station last week, I was talking about the difference, about sort of bringing wars to an end, and the difference between, you know, a peace deal and a ceasefire and an armistice and what have you. And of all of them, the ceasefire is the most temporary of all. And this is all we've got here. And it's quite clear that this is not a lasting peace deal from either side's point of view. And Iran, of course, has been alerted to the fact he's got these extremely powerful weapon called closing the Strait of Hormuz. I mean, I did see a meme with Alistair Simmons Scrooge putting out the window and calling out to the boy, you know, boy, is the Strait of Hormuz open or shut today? Because it really is difficult to keep up. Anyone who thinks this peace deal is going to last and provide lasting peace to the region, and possibly there's one person in the world, and he lives in the rather ornate White House, might think that, but no one else does. And so I think we can look forward to more of this. Is it on, is it off? Because Iran can, and if they can, they will.
5: Sean, stay with us. Quick look at the travel. A14 westbound is closed, queuing traffic due to recovery work and an earlier lorry fire from Junction 22, that's the A1 Brampton turnoff, through to Junction 17 at Staunch Hill. And Milton Road in both directions closed due to an emergency sinkhole repairs and roadworks between the Elizabeth Way roundabout and Hurst Park Avenue. Ermine Street South, slow at Cacton Gibbet roundabout due to roadworks there. And as usual, in the centre of town are the normal spots. East Road is busy, New Market Road is busy, as is Hills Road and Gonville Place.
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0: It's Steffi Callister with Dr. Sean Lang. down the line for a change. Let's start with this Nottingham maternity. It's a shocking story because it's when women are at their most vulnerable, Sean.
1: It really is. It's a heartbreaking one as well. And I think one is left a little bit staggered at the sort of level of, what it comes across as indifference that was revealed in Donna Ockenden's report. Because, we've had... we've had concerns about maternal mortality before. We've had, the occasional, isolated case of a scandal or shortcomings or whatever. But this seems to be almost systemic. So, this has been a very powerful and, as I say, a story which I think has sort of got people in the gut. Will anything come of it? There's been a move already for a change in the law to allow parents a bit more leeway to challenge the treatment that they're receiving or that the mother is receiving. I think Martha's Law, that's right. But I think this is one where we won't really know until another year or so has passed. But it does make very depressing reading because, as I say, this is not the first time this sort of story has happened. And it's a sort of sign, if you like, that maternity services, I think they've been almost like under the radar because we tend to concentrate on big stories like cancer or heart problems, but actually the sort of caring maternity has been a sort of scandal brewing for some years now, and now it's sort of come out into the open, so we will have to see that if it's given the sort of priority that it very clearly deserves.
0: And finally, and quite quickly, the heat. I think the last time we had heat like this was 1976.
1: I remember 76 very well indeed. 75 was pretty hot as well, but 76 capped it. I say that because I was doing my exams in 75.
0: Snap.
1: There was a very interesting book that came out about the heatwave of 76, about its sort of impact on politics and a whole range of aspects of social life and sort of public life that you wouldn't expect. And I think rather like COVID, which is still having an impact today. I think this is clearly having an impact because it's linked with climate change. We are lucky in that the temperatures we're experiencing are nothing like what they've been having in France, so they're still obviously pretty high enough. But back in 76, we had a minister of drought, this is going to have we're going to need more than just Ed Miliband talking about net zero. It does mean though that for any new coming government, because there's been sort of controversy about that, whoever the new Prime Minister is, Mr. B is going to have to tackle the issue of climate and fossil fuels with this heat wave up in people's minds, so that even when it's died down again, even when we're in the winter, he's going to need to remind people of this, and we mustn't forget it.
0: The only tip I've got to stay cool is a continuous supply of iced rosé, Sean. I suggest you get out in your garden and try that right now.
1: I should carry on, Steffi. I should carry on as I started.
0: As always, Dr. Sean Lang, thank you for joining us.
1: Thank you.

0: Fleetwood Mac, Say You Love Me. It's Steffi Callister, Cambridge Radio. In entertainment news, Sir Gary Oldman's being honoured. Plus, Don Toliver has announced UK and European dates. Debbie Ridgard has this evening's showbiz.
1: Sir Gary Oldman says it's enormously flattering to be given the Global Icon Award at the Edinburgh TV Festival. The 68-year-old will receive the honour at the event in August. The Academy Award winners appeared in 5 seasons of Slow Horses and will star in the 6th when it's released in September. Letters written by the author J.K. Rowling to a terminally ill Harry Potter fan have sold for almost £10,000 at auction. The 6-piece collection of letters, gifts and notes were sent in the early noughties to Jackie Whitbread and her daughter Stephanie, who had juvenile Batten disease. She died in 2013, aged 22. Eve Ridley says her new film Supergirl explores much more than just the superhero genre. The 15-year-old actress plays Ruthie in the latest DC Universe film, starring Millie Alcock in the title role. Eve says she's so proud to be part of it.
2: I think that Ruthie is so strong for her age, and she wants to be the person who always goes out there and does what she believes is right, but you need to learn patience. Sometimes doing what you believe is right isn't the right thing in the moment. And I think that's what Supergirl teaches Ruthie throughout the whole movie, I guess.
1: Supergirl is out in cinemas now. And Don Toliver has announced UK and European dates for his Nitrous tour. He'll stop in Dublin on the 16th of November before gigs in Leeds, Birmingham, Manchester and London. Tickets go on general sale tomorrow.
0: Thanks, Debbie. Quick look at the traffic and travel for you. A14 westbound closed, queuing traffic due to recovery work and an earlier lorry fire. From Junction 22, that's the A1 Brampton turn-off through to Junction 17, the Leighton Bromswold. That's been ongoing since 10 o'clock this morning. Milton Road closed in both directions due to emergency sinkhole repairs and roadworks between the Elizabeth Way roundabout and Hurst Park Avenue, ongoing to the end of June. Ermine Street South, busy at the Caxton Gibbet roundabout, expect delays in both directions. And also in the centre of town, East Road is busy, as is Gonville Place, Newmarket Road, Hills Road, Trumpington Road, Brooklands Avenue and Queens Road. That's it for me. Thank you to my guest this afternoon, Dr. Sean Lang. My assistant producer today was Clara Egan. Have a great weekend. Try and stay hydrated. I'll be trying that with chilled rosé, as you heard me discussing with Sean. But have a great weekend, and thank you for your company. Even

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5: From the Sky News Centre at 6. More than 25,000 people have now been reported missing after a pair of earthquakes hit Venezuela. At least 164 people have died, with that number expected to rise significantly. Buildings have collapsed in the capital Caracas and other cities across the country. The UN's calling for a massive collective effort to help over the coming days. Seismologist Dr. Richard Luckett says aftershocks will be making rescues tricky.
6: There have already been a lot of aftershocks. I'm not aware of anything bigger than the magnitude 4. Although obviously a 4 is still big enough to shake damaged buildings and severely impair rescue operations. It is quite likely there will be bigger aftershocks than this in the next days and weeks.
5: The June heat record's been broken for a second day in a row. Temperatures have reached 36.7 degrees at Merrifield and Somerset. Meanwhile, a week-long hosepipe ban's been brought in Kent as the heatwave leads to surging demand for water. A woman's died and an 8-year-old girl's been critically injured after their car was hit by a train on a level crossing. It happened in Horton in Lancashire this morning. Andy Burnham could be just 22 days away from becoming Prime Minister. Labour's set out the timetable for its leadership election. If any candidates decide to go up against the new Makerfield MP, there'll be a ballot in August. But our political correspondent Lucy McDade says a one-horse race would be over much sooner.
7: Let's just cut to the chase, because we could see a Labour leadership contest over the summer. It's looking increasingly unlikely, and Andy Burnham may well be in a position where on the 17th of July, he's asking the King for permission to form a government.
5: 8 bodies have been found in a state of advanced deterioration at an NHS trust in Nottingham. The bodies were discovered in a refrigerated area because there wasn't enough freezer space. And England's cricketers have made a breakthrough with 2 quick wickets on day 1 of the third test against New Zealand. But they're still up against it, with the visitors currently 343 for 2 at Trent Bridge. That's the latest.

0: Women Making Waves.
1: Very much looking forward to speaking to our guest today, Susie. Our first guest is going to be Katie Leonard. Very interesting sounding woman, Katie Leonard. She left London and moved into the Cambridgeshire area and didn't know anybody. She just had a young child, and she started a group bringing people together for other parents who'd had young children. What do you think about that?
2: Oh, it's a great idea, and I think I would have actually really benefited from this, but it'd be really interesting to hear what she says, because like anything, starting any group or organisation is really hard work, Linda.
1: It is. It is, but she's been very, very successful at it. So looking forward to hearing the inside track there. You know, here on Women Making Waves, Susie, we have spoken to a lot of very successful businesswomen, and today is no exception. We're going to be chatting to Kiran Kapoor. She's the CEO of Cambridge Marketing College, but her background is really interesting, very much marketing focused. But, you know, she's now risen to be the top of the Cambridge Marketing College, and really, really nice person as well.
2: And she's written a few books as well. I'm really, really interested to hear about how she has worked her way through, you know, quite a hard area, actually, quite a really hard industry.
1: Yeah, I think it was such a shame. You were very busy that day and you couldn't make the interview at the last minute. Something came up, which was such a shame, because you'd have loved chatting to her as well. But hey, we went on with the interview and we will hear it today.
3: 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This show is all about women doing extraordinary things.
1: Several years ago, Katie Leonard moved out of London. She had a one-year-old child and was expecting another. She didn't know any other mums and decided to do something about it. And we're going to find out what. Hi, Katie. Welcome to Women Making Waves.
4: Hello. Thank you for having me. This is very exciting.
1: You set up a group called Mamas Who Brunch so that new mums and mums-to-be could meet others in the same position. That sounds quite a radical move. What made you think of doing that?
4: Well, my life had completely changed. It was during COVID and I'd had my first child and I was pregnant with my second, and I'd basically gone from the lovely life in Dubai where I had lots of help and lots of friends and everyone was an expat to moving to London where I really struggled to kind of like meet people. And obviously during COVID, again, that was a difficult time to meet people. And then going to a tiny little village in the middle of nowhere in the Hertfordshire countryside, it was a bit of a shock to the system. And I was going to many baby classes in village halls, sitting on many sticky floors, drinking horrible coffee. And I realised that this wasn't my new life and I needed to do something about it. And I decided to basically set up a mum group where you could go meet other mums and not be on your own and drink nice coffee in nice venues.
2: Sticky floors, not particularly a nice way to start anything, is it? When you're sitting on sticky floors, that would give me enough inspiration to start something like Mamas Who Brunch. How did it all begin? How did you connect with people? You're on your own. How did you meet people in the first place?
4: Well, that was one of the things that was a bit of a shock, because as I say, I was in a tiny little village. So I basically went to one of the local pubs and I was talking to a lady in there and basically said to her like how difficult it was to meet people. I had this idea and she said to me, "What have you got to lose?" And I was like,
2: "True.
4: I'm not sure. What have I got to lose?" And it was basically a brunch with no one that came. But because there was nothing else around there, it took off and it was such a great success. Mums were loving it, being able to go to a pub at 10 o'clock in the morning. Who wouldn't want to do that rather than sit on a village floor? So we were drinking nice coffee, eating nice brunch at a tiny little pub in a tiny little local village, and it just really grew from there. And one of the things that we did was bring that support there for mums, because I think as a mum it's a very, very lonely place and you've got someone with you constantly, but again you feel very lonely. And I didn't realise that there was so much support out there from sleep consultants, midwives, first aiders, so I wanted to be able to give that back to the mums. So bringing those experts along to support the mums at these events.
1: And how did you start it off? Was it on Facebook or something like that? How did you get to the people that needed to hear about it?
4: Good question. Now, it's nearly 4 years ago and I'm trying to think how it all started, but I think it was mainly just on village Facebook groups and through the local community. I'm very lucky where I live. We have a local WhatsApp group and I think one of the mums started it during COVID and there was only probably about 10 to 15 mums now. And I think we're nearly up to nearly 100 mums locally. So it was just basically trying to get the word out there through local village Facebook groups and just promoting it within the local pub as well.
0: And did you work in a job? And previously, you had a job, I'm assuming, before you had children.
4: Yeah.
0: Did you do something that enabled you to do this kind of thing, to do this, pull this network together?
4: So I had a very varied career, completely different. So I actually went to university and studied law and did criminal defence law. So I was obviously representing some not very nice people. And that's one of the reasons why I decided to leave that job. And then I moved to Dubai. And that's where I started in HR and recruitment. And being an expat, I think that's kind of one of the things that helped me with this community, because I think when you're an expat, going and meeting other mums is much easier than when you're in your local community. And I think that's one of the things that I struggled with in London, because everyone has their friends there or have been to university or those kind of things. And I think that's why it's taken off so well in Cambridge, because I think a lot of people around here are expats and don't have that immediate community. The roles that I did within HR and recruitment, I think, did help in terms of, obviously, I was interviewing a lot of people, so finding these experts and, you know, going out there and basically just talking to people. I think that's one of the things I love about it, is meeting everyone and learning their stories.
2: Katie, did you get a negative part to it? Because sometimes communities, they stick to their own, don't they? And they don't find that they want to move out and do something different. Because that is a village feel sometimes, isn't it? Did you feel that you were moving into what was already a set-up community?
4: Yes, but I think a lot of the village communities, and I know this sounds awful, and I think people with children tend to be in London, they have children, and then they move out to the village. So I think within the villages, there is a lot of kind of people who've been there for very many years. But I don't, again, don't mean this rudely, but more kind of an aging generation. So it was brilliant that there is new people coming into it and they wanted kind of fresh things, fresh ideas. So it was taken really well within like the local villages.
2: And I suppose having a social network and online social network as well, that must have helped too in the sense of spreading the word, because maybe 20, 25 years ago, that would have been quite hard, but sort of knocking on people's doors. But that must have really helped, I suppose.
4: Yeah, and I think things have changed now, because obviously when I first started it, Facebook was probably the prime place to find people to come to these brunches, but it tends now to be more Instagram. So there's lots of things that have changed even within 4 years. And when you talk about the communities, I think one of the things that I'm really passionate about is making sure that no one feels alone when they come to these brunches, because a lot of parents or soon to be parents go to kind of like the local birth classes, like the NCTs, the Happy Bump and Babies, and when they come to brunches, and if they're coming with all their ready-made community, I'd say, that they've done these antenatal classes with, I make sure that everyone is involved there and that no one is left alone. So if you've got 5 or 6 mums, I'm sorry if you come to one of my brunches and I do end up splitting you up, but it's just to make sure that everyone feels welcome and they're not alone. So they shouldn't feel daunting if they do want to come alone.
0: Yeah, that's a really good point, actually, because it can be quite daunting to walk into one of these things on your own. And there is a worry that you're going to be the one sitting in the corner where everybody else seems to know each other. It is a true worry when you go to these things.
4: Yep, and that's one of my biggest fears. And that's why I will always make sure that no one is ever on their own, because I don't think I'd have the confidence to walk into a room where there was, you know, 10 other mums. I have been to events where there's been kind of like 20 mums. And that's why we're a little bit different. I do try and keep my numbers to around 12, just so that it isn't overwhelming and daunting. I think as a new mum, there's so much going on through emotions, the change, your relationships at home change, everything changes. So I always try and keep it a bit smaller so that, you know, you do get that one-on-one support if there is an expert there, and also so that you're not feeling that you are the one sat in the corner on their own.
0: I think something that you said earlier was really interesting, and that's that it's almost like when you arrive in these villages, you've maybe moved out of London. I was exactly the same, in exactly the same situation. You were saying that it's almost like a bunch of expats, and you're absolutely right.
4: Yep.
0: I think about when my daughter started school, all of the other mums that were around at the time were all new to the village.
4: Yeah.
0: And everybody had moved because they'd had young children and they wanted to bring them up in the fresh air and a safe environment, all the things that the reasons that we move into villages. But I think that's quite an interesting idea that I hadn't really thought of before, actually. Everybody's new to it, really, when they've got young children in villages.
4: Yes, they have. And I think, like, I got kind of taken in by a couple of mums that had older children. And I'm sure you've got older children now, you'll probably agree with this. So I was asked to come along to the local preschool committee. Did I want to help volunteer for it? Within kind of 3 or 4 weeks, I was being asked to be the chair of it.
1: Yes, and yes, that as well.
4: Yeah, so I think it's great being in these local communities. And yes, I am the chair of our local preschool now that I have been for 4 years, and I'm desperately trying to step down, but trying to find someone to take over it is... Yeah, it's interesting, isn't it? There's different ways of finding your people in your village and your community, especially when you're in these tiny villages. Mm. And that's one of the things I'm very, very passionate about, making sure that no one feels alone.
2: Mm. I also think, I remember, but I was desperate when I had my first child to meet people, absolutely desperate. So to have something like what you have set up is really nice. And I like the 12 and not so big. But what is the main thing that you found really challenging about trying to get groups together? Have you found it really easy, or is it sometimes it gets really hard to do it? Is it every week you do this, by the way?
4: So we do them monthly.
2: Right.
4: And I think it does. I think with any business, it has kind of like its peaks and troughs and events. Some events are more busy than others. Everyone loves a sleep consultant because doesn't every mum want a little bit more sleep? And we try and do things like Mother's Day events or Christmas events where we've got different activities like pottery printing, and we kind of do like mini photo shoots. So it is, and it's just trying to find, and as I'm sure you can imagine, people on maternity leave return to work. So it's constantly finding that stream of new mums to come to the brunches, and just getting kind of the brand out there. And I think that can in itself be a little challenging. And I think once you find one group of mums, if you can find one of them within that group and they're happy, then they'll bring all their friends along. And it's just, as I say, constant trying to find the new next set of people on maternity leave.
0: Yeah, that's true, actually. Following on from Mamas Who Brunch, you then set up Mama's Little Black Book. Tell us about that.
4: Well, Mama's Little Black Book came actually from brunch. Well, the idea for it came from brunch. So basically, I had created this amazing community for mums and had all these amazing experts coming to our brunches to support families. And a lot of those people, whether they're midwives, first aiders, sleep consultants, they themselves didn't have that community. And a lot of them had either worked within the NHS or had, you know, different careers and then kind of set up businesses on their own. And they themselves were lacking community. So what's really special about Mama's Little Black Book is not only does it provide a local community for families, those experts have their own community as well, because it's almost like a networking group for experts working with families. And I think that's important because it encourages collaboration between them as well. So for instance, we do panel talks, and we did one last week which was 14 experts that came along to support a whole group of families with everything, you know, anything from, you know, trying to conceive all the way up until the child is 18. And it's basically what it says on the tin, Mama's Little Black Book. So your little black book of helpers and support, able to support you on that parenting journey. And again, it's kind of like local and regional, because I wanted to make sure that every parent gets that support locally, so there's the opportunity to meet with these experts as well. And something on the kind of parent side that we've recently launched is a local community where you can meet other parents who are going through the same situation through our events, but then also offers and discounts to support local businesses as well, because I think obviously parenting is expensive. So being able to kind of support local businesses as well, and they've been so on board with it. And you know, we're working closely with Stir in Cambridge. They're offering kind of 10% off for local families if you're part of Mama's Little Black Book. And basically it's just a whole parenting directory and community.
2: Again, you know, I could have really done with that when I was younger, just getting some experts. And I think it's invaluable to do that. How do you source experts, and how do you make sure these experts are really experts?
4: So this is something that I'm very passionate about. Everyone within our community is a referral, either someone I've worked with personally or someone that has been recommended within the community. Sadly or not so sadly, we don't just let anyone join. It has to come through a recommendation. children. Obviously, every family is different, and that's why we sometimes have more than one expert doing the same thing, because I think it's really important that they fit with your family and your circumstances. And one, as I was saying about the whole collaboration, we had two experts that helped with weaning and like introducing solids and fussy eating, and it was really nice to see on Friday them collaborating and seeing how they can support families together. And again, it may be that, you know, one family wants to work with one expert because of their style, but it is very much about being recommended and, you know, referrals from within the community.
0: You know, you said that you support families with kids up to the age of 18. I think that's really interesting, because a lot of these groups, kind of mother and child groups, are very much focused on youngsters and, you know, when they're babies, when they're toddlers, before they go to school. But then you get left on your own, and you've only got your friends and family to fall back on at that point. Yep. So if you've got a problem, say, in the teens, for example, which is when a lot of parents struggle a little bit, you've no one to talk to. And a lot of the time, you maybe don't want to admit to your friends that you've got a problem at home.
4: Yeah.
0: You know, so I think it's really interesting that Mama's Little Black Book extends all the way up, Katie.
4: Yeah, and I think that's something I was really passionate about, because my children, they're not in their teens now, they're 4 and 5, but the difference between the support you needed when they were a newborn to what they need at 4 and 5. And for instance, my little boy really struggled at going to school, and there was tears from him and me, because I just felt I was ripping his clothes off, making him go somewhere he didn't want to go. And knowing that there's parenting coaches out there that can support those, you know, transitions. And I think, like, as I say, things do change. They start school. We've got tutors to help if your child needs some support. Neurodiversity, that again is not normally diagnosed until they're 5 or 6. Dyslexia. There's so many different things that do change as the children get older. Obviously, there's the whole hormones. And that's one of the things that we wanted to be able to do, is to provide support on that whole parenting journey, because there is so many challenges and it does change as the children grow up.
2: Do you have some more fathers coming in to tap into this lovely service as well?
4: Yes, and it's really interesting. We've actually just recently had a dad coach who even knew there was such a thing. But obviously men go through the same things as women do. And we've got this amazing lady who does mum empowerment and career coaching and women empowerment, like how you survive when you're a mother and all the changes going back to your career or deciding whether you want to do that. But basically it's a dad that does exactly that. And I think dads sometimes get forgotten about because they don't take that year off. In a stereotypical family, mums take that year off and dads are just kind of get the 2 weeks off. My husband only got 2 weeks off with my second child. Luckily it was during COVID, so he got to work from home the first year, but he literally got 2 weeks off work. I'd had a C-section and you're thrown back into it. And he said one of the hardest things to deal with during having both children is the wife. And I think it's trying to juggle all those emotions as well, isn't it, for a man? So yes, we do. And it's really great that we've now got 3 men within the community. Although it's called Mama's Little Black Book, we've got an amazing allergy and eczema doctor. We've got a wonderful gentleman who does kind of wills and protection insurance. And as I say, we've now got this dad coach. So although it's called Mama's Little Black Book, it does support all families, whether that's, you know, the co-parenting, married, divorce, those kind of things. So it supports everyone.
0: And you've got groups at the moment in Cambridge, Royston and the surrounding areas.
4: Yeah.
0: But I see that you're encouraging people not in those areas to come forward and join on a wait list so that you can get an insight into their interest as well.
4: Yes, we are going to be growing. It's really exciting that we are in so many locations at the moment. Across Cambridge, we've obviously got Ealing, Newmarket, Central Cambridge, South Cambridge, and then Royston. But yes, we want to grow. I want to be able to replicate this in as many places, because I just don't want any parent to go through it alone. As I say, it is very lonely out there. I didn't have an easy journey during those first few years of parenthood, and I think just being able to give back and let people know that there is, you know, support out there. So no, it's exciting. And one of the places that hopefully we will be launching Mamas Who Brunch is in Hampshire. We've done some trials there. That might be the next place for Mama's Little Black Book. We will see.
0: And are you looking for people to run these groups? I'm kind of assuming there comes a time where you can't be there all the time yourself, Katie.
4: Do you know what? My favourite part is being at events, but I'm literally back to back every day. And yes, there is going to be a point. I'm very, very lucky. I have 3 amazing hosts at the moment who help me with brunch, but it is going to get to a point where I'm going to need more people. So if anyone's interested in hosting brunches or anything, you know, events, but I wouldn't want to stop doing doing it completely because that's my favourite bit. I love meeting people and, as I say, learning their stories.
2: And your journey so far, Katie, what do you think you've learnt from it? Are there particular things that have really surprised you about creating these groups that you never thought of before? Is there a particular sort of area or theme that you thought, wow, that really did need some attention?
4: I think it's just when you get feedback. Like, I had a mum who turned up with a 3-day-old baby last Friday and she brought her husband, and I received a message from her just saying, thank you for making my husband feel so welcome and for putting on these events. And I think it's just, if I can help one mum, you know, every day, just to not feel alone, because I think you've been there, nappies, crying. I think it just being able to get out and talk to another adult in the day is so important. So if I can just help one mum per day would be amazing.
0: And I guess in the past, we wouldn't have had these groups potentially, but we talked about this earlier, about people moving. I think people do move more, and they're maybe away from home, away from their parents, away from their support groups as well because of work. So really, the world has kind of changed in the last 50 years, I'd say, with that in mind.
4: Yeah, I think definitely that. I think the world has changed. I think there's so many more people that don't have a local support group. People move away for university and very few move back to where they're from. I'm very lucky that I do have an amazing mother-in-law, but my mum's 3 hours away, and I think a lot of people in Cambridge, as you probably know, don't have that local family around them, and that's why it's so important for them to know that there is help out there because you don't have to do it alone.
2: I was dropping off my car at the garage down the road, and I started talking to the guy that owns it, and we were talking about moving to my area. And has a child. He said, my wife doesn't need to do that because she has her family, which is fine. That's all absolutely fine. But I think what you're doing is very interesting, because as much as we like to hear all the old stories and how our mums did bring up children before, but it's really good to learn about new procedures, new ways of getting to access a particular expertise, which my mum, love her, I don't think would be able to give that. She's not, you can't be 100% fairy godmother, can you? You've got to be able to access so many other things, and there are so many things out there. And as much as it is fantastic to have your family and your friends, it's quite lovely to make sure that you're up there and you're seeing things that research has brought out and you can tap into. Do you agree with that?
4: Yeah, and I think like a lot of things maybe 10, 15 years weren't spoken about. Neurodiversity, for instance, people were labelled as naughty children. Like, there's a lot more awareness around it now. And I think it's great having your family there. But again, our parents' generation is parent differently, and they didn't probably get the support because they had their local family out there. And I just think, yeah, times have changed, and that the support that parents need now, and even down to like both parents going back to work, 20, 30 years ago, the mums, majority of them stayed at home, whereas that can't happen now. And I think it's just trying to juggle everything, isn't it? And not doing it on your own.
0: Katie Leonard, it's been great speaking to you today. And I have to say that brunches from Dubai, I think, have got a very different connotation. They're usually alcohol and food filled. But it's good to hear about the brunches that you're running, and also the support with Mama's Little Black Book. And we wish you all the luck in the world and continuing. Thank you for joining us today.
4: Thank you very much.
3: 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This show is all about women doing extraordinary things.
0: Kiran Kapoor is the CEO of Cambridge Marketing College. Before joining the college, she worked in the marketing and communications business, and Kiran has authored books on various aspects of marketing. We want to find out more about Kiran, so welcome to Women Making Waves.
5: Thank you very much. Nice to be on.
0: Well, it's lovely to have you, Kiran. Now, I imagine that you might be feeling quite comfortable in the studio today, because I know that you're no stranger to doing podcasts, and also you've had your fair share of doing radio work as well. Do you enjoy working in this kind of media, the voice media?
5: absolutely love it. I am an oral learner, so I learn through listening and always have done. And, you know, basically, I wanted to be Jenny Murray on Radio 4.
2: Yes,
5: this is where I was supposed to be. So when the opportunity came up through the college of actually being originally on Star Radio when it existed and now obviously on podcasts, I just jumped at it. In fact, I think the MD was actually planning to do it himself, and I think I jumped in first.
0: That's the way to do it.
5: Yeah, that's the way to do it.
0: You did a BA in English at Southampton University, and then you went on to do a Master's in Management Studies at Oxford. Why Management Studies? If you were doing English,

0: English degree.
1: If you're not going to be an English teacher, you're absolutely right. I guess it's either journalism and going down that route, or a lot of people, I guess, do go into business. Yeah.
0: Yeah.
1: And you say you like the kind of the propaganda side. Was that a political thing ever, or was it just purely marketing?
0: Oh, I mean, back in the day, there was a bit of student politics, and the Southampton English degrees, it was quite up to date. So we did, post-structuralism, feminism and Marxism, I think, in our analysis. So there was an awful lot of that going on. Yes. And I think that's where the interest came. But then it wasn't too big a step going from that into the persuaders and going into marketing. I don't want to sound like marketing's propaganda and manipulating people, but that was sort of how the thought process went.
1: I mean, I guess there's a little bit of that sometimes, isn't there? There's got to be, I suppose. In 1990, you started working for global asset manager M&G. And you say that at the time, marketing to customers was considered an odd idea. What was the idea of doing something new? Is that what attracted you to the job?
0: Yeah, if there's one thread through my career, it's usually because I like the new and the shiny. And yes, I started off, I mean, I graduated, I got a master's degree, I would have come from Oxford. I thought, to be honest, the world was going to be at my feet. You're quite arrogant at that age, let's face it. And I walked out into the biggest graduate unemployment crisis since, well, the next big one was the one we're going through now. Yeah. So you took what you could get, and I was lucky I could live with my parents and they lived in Guildford, so I had London available to me to apply for jobs. And I took a job as a marketing assistant at M&G at a very low salary, just because it was something I could get. And then I worked up from there. And then somewhere along the line, I came across the idea of customer lifetime value and marketing to customers. So I pitched the idea of becoming the customer marketing person. And this was actually new and revelatory. And I had to fight to get it. And eventually I was given the customer marketing department. And, you know, I think more to keep me quiet than anything else. And I loved it. And we did all sorts of exciting things, communicating with customers in a way that the company hadn't done before.
1: So I guess you were marketing initially to get the customer. And once you had them, it was just up to the customer relationship manager, or whatever they would be called, account manager, I guess, back in those days, to keep them and maybe to keep them updated with new things coming out. Or were they not really doing that too well?
0: Well, M&G in those days, there were the corporate clients, which I wasn't involved in. That was a different side. So we were very much retail customers. So back in the day, we used to have posters all over the London Underground. People would know M&G from the London Underground posters. And we were marketing what had just come out. Peps had just come out, what we would now call an ISA. And the beginnings of mass share ownership, and also the beginnings of people therefore wanting to go into unit trusts and investment trusts. I don't want to make this into a money podcast. So you were suddenly going out to a retail market, encouraging people to come and invest. So it was very much go out and kiss as many frogs as possible and get them to become princes and become customers. The idea that you then nurtured them hadn't actually occurred to anybody.
1: It's interesting looking back on that now, actually, isn't it? I guess things have changed a lot, really.
0: Hugely, yeah. I mean, regulations have changed. The attitude to investment has changed. I mean, the whole world is different. You have Martin Lewis now. You definitely didn't have anybody like that then.
1: How did you find Oxford University, having come from a different university? Was it very, very different from Southampton?
0: Oh, yes, it was. I mean, it was a childhood ambition because I'd read Gaudy Nights by Dorothy L. Sayers, and therefore I wanted to go to Oxford. I suspect lots of people might have gone the same similar sort of route. So when I applied to business schools and discovered I could take an MBA from a business school, or I could do what was then called a MPhil in management studies, which was an MBA by any other name. Mm. I chose to go to Oxford just because I could. And yeah, I swanned around and I loved it. It's a dreamy place. Sorry, Cambridge. It's
1: yes, be careful. But you enjoyed your time there. You stayed in Oxford, did you, or did you live in Guildford still?
0: No, I stayed in Oxford and did the full university life, met my future husband there, and so on. But yes, but completely involved in university life and music and all the things that you do as a student. I was just a postgrad.
1: What music were you involved in?
0: I was and still am an amateur musician, so I play the trumpet. Nice ladylike instrument.
1: Really?
0: And I still play in the CSD brass band, the Cambridge and Surrounding District Brass Band, if that I was out with them at the weekend, and a couple of local orchestras.

0: So, yes.
1: Oh, interesting. I wouldn't have put you down as a trumpet player for some reason or other. In 1998, you became self-employed as a consultant. What drove that change?
0: I was made redundant. Okay. M&G was a very, very political organisation. It's an investment company. It's going to be political. It's based in the City of London. They are political, and I just got on the wrong side of political argument. I knew that I wanted to leave, and in fact, I'd been looking for other jobs, and I wasn't landing them. And I'm thinking, I'm reasonably confident in my abilities. And I thought, and I eventually sat down with my husband and said, why aren't I getting these jobs? And he said, because you actually don't want them. Fundamentally, you've got bored with this industry. And that was really profound, and I hadn't realised it. And then I think a week later, I was made redundant. We just moved house. So I'd just come back from 2 weeks off, having moved into the house, painting and decorating. And I arrived back on the Monday and was made redundant on the Tuesday. And I thought, what am I going to do now? I'd always wanted to write. You mentioned I'd written some books. I'd always wanted to write. So I thought this was my opportunity to actually try doing some writing, learn how to write properly, you know, throw myself into that, but also do some freelancing, which I naturally assumed I would be able to do very easily. And I'd bring some money in alongside. And for the first 3 months, I was on gardening leave, so because I'm being paid, which is glorious, and I've got a house to paint. And ex-colleagues from City of London and other companies were saying, you know, come and have drinks, it's Christmas time, you know, come. And in those days, you did a lot of entertaining if you were in marketing. So I was going to drinks, parties and networking. I was having a great time. And then we got to Christmas, and then January, the phone didn't ring. It was like, oh, now what am I going to do? And this sort of chill wind comes through you. And an ex-colleague of mine phoned me and said, Kieran, I've got this job teaching at Kensington and Chelsea College. It's 3 half-days teaching local businesses how to do marketing. Right. And I've done one and I don't really enjoy it. And actually, I've got a better paid gig now. So would you like to do it? Because I've got nothing else to do. So I said, OK. And then round about the same time, the Chartered Institute of Marketing introduced the Chartered Marketer Mark, and I was one of the first wave to get it. And the local Cambridge branch decided very kindly to organise a dinner. So I thought, better go to the dinner, better network. Sat next to this very, very charming older gentleman, and he said, so, my dear, what are you doing? And I thought, well, I can't, so I've been made redundant. And I hadn't actually done any teaching at this point. But I said, oh, well, I've got a contract to teach at Kensington and Chelsea College. And I'm teaching local businesses how to do marketing and PR. And I certainly didn't say it was 2 half-days. And I also didn't say that I hadn't actually delivered it yet. And he sort of said, are you enjoying it? Oh, I'm really enjoying it. It's lovely having a different perspective. And whether you call that chutzpah or bending the truth or just marketing it out, I don't know. But this charming gentleman said, oh, I run a marketing college and we're always looking for young female tutors. Would you like to come along for an interview? And of course, the rest is history. That was the Cambridge Marketing College. So I was teaching alongside being a freelance.
1: And was teaching when you did start teaching. Was it something that appealed to you?
0: Loved it. I still do. I still teach. I still keep my hand in with the teaching. It is the fun part of the job. You get asked questions that you've never thought. You're dealing with students that are working in industries that I have never worked in. I mean, you have a technical background. I've taught at Arm before now. And they're talking about technical products that I don't know about, but I understand about marketing. And so that's the side of it. That's taking the marketing theory and applying it to different areas and helping other people to do so. That's such a fun part of the job.
1: Do you find that you actually learn from them? Not just about their own industry, but maybe they've got ideas that just don't occur to you.
0: Absolutely. And I mean, if you are not magpieing other people's ideas, you know, what are you doing? You know, yes, they look at the world differently. You know, I mean, you know, you've just been going through my CV and I'm thinking, good grief, was it really that long ago? You know, probably reasonable to say that I'm possibly not the same generation as some of the apprentices. And, you know, they come with a different attitude, a different look and a different way of applying things. No, it's great. You learn a lot.
1: And in 2016, you became CEO of the college.
0: That 26 years went really quickly, didn't it?
1: We zoomed, it's like a time machine in here. How was the transition into that role? Because you've been one of the, I don't know, hoi polloi, and suddenly you're in charge of everything.
0: Yeah, it's quite a shock, because when you start teaching, you know, you do one Saturday, and then 3 months later you do a series of 8 evening classes, and then 6 months later you come back and do a weekend. You know, you're not teaching all the time by any means. I had started to work more. I was looking after the college's international expansion, so I was working there 3 days a week as the international development director. I think that's what my highfalutin title was. And so we were taking on brand ambassadors around the world and pushing into international markets. So it's not like I wasn't just teaching. I had also done some of the other side there. But yes, I mean, one day I am part of the team, which I think was 6 at the time. So it's 6, 5. And I'm just, you know, turning up and larking around with the team as you do, and going out for lunches and doing all the other things that you do as a team. And working alongside the tutors and phoning tutors and going, how do you teach this one? What do you do? And all the things that tutors do. And then suddenly overnight, because I knew it was coming, but other people didn't, the announcement went out and, you know, Kieran is now the CEO.
1: And nobody had any idea that was coming.
0: No.
1: Was the job up for grabs? Were there people being interviewed for it?
0: No, I don't think so. The original founder, Charles Nixon, he was one of the 3 original founders, but because we've just celebrated the college's 35th birthday, and we had a representative of the founders there. So he was one of the original founders, but he then carried on. He ran the college for 25 years. At the point he decided that he wanted to hand over to younger hands, and I'm now just handing my hands at you. And I mean, he had spoken to me, I think 3 or 4 years beforehand about whether I would be interested. So we'd had a conversation and understanding. And at that stage, family was too young and I wasn't ready. And then quite suddenly he sort of said, you know, now is the time. And I went, well, end of the summer holidays, please. I don't want to do it at the beginning of the summer holidays. So it was early September 2016. So, no, I don't think he was interviewing for other people. I don't think people even knew that he was necessarily planning to retire. But he and I had an understanding that this is what was going to happen.
1: Mm-hmm. And how did everyone take to that then?
0: Surprisingly well, actually. I mean, there is that moment when you walk in the first day and you know the announcement's gone out and you think, what on earth are people going to think? And the first tutor conference that I ran, I was absolutely terrified, because, I mean, I had been previously just sitting at the back as one of the tutors, and now suddenly I'm the one up the front. It does take a while to get your own head around it, and there's so much to learn.
1: Yeah. And did you go in with lots of ideas about changing everything when you started?
0: I actually saw my original job there as to be the stability candidate, because it was such a big change. You know, the person that had been running it for 25 years had now retired. People knew, I mean, I'd been around, had stepped up, and I thought it was really important that to the outside world it was all very smooth and very calm and very under control. Mm-hmm. So I think, in fact, I made some changes. I did change the website. That was something I'd been working on, because I wanted to change it into a slightly more up-to-date version. And there were a few other little things. They were big things in retrospect. We changed the whole way that our learning materials were presented. So I don't know if outside you would see those as big changes. I knew they were big changes. And then in 2018, I took us into apprenticeships, and that's when everything really changed. We pivoted.
1: So what brought that on? Was it just the change in the marketplace?
0: Pretty much. I have to be honest and say that I was at a conference, and I think it was coming up to coffee break, and somebody was standing up going, I think we're going to do a 20-minute section on the changes of apprenticeships. And I was stuck. I was stuck in the middle of a row, and I thought, I could go and get a cup of coffee, but I'm going to have to push past all these people. God, this sounds really boring. Oh, I will just sit here and listen. It's only 20 minutes. I'll go and get my coffee. And at the end of 20 minutes, I was up the front of the stage talking to the guy, talking and going, I need to know more. This is clearly important. And for the first time, apprenticeships were opened up to marketing and to business and to various other things. So, yeah, so at that point, I thought, yes, that's it. And in my own inimitable style, I wandered back to work the following day and went, great, so we're going to be doing apprenticeships now. You know, no lead up, no rolling the pitch, nothing like that. And my team, who were very small and of course had all worked with me, just all went, shrugged and went, oh, because she's off on one again. All right, we'll do apprenticeships. If I'd known the tsunami of paperwork I was going to unleash, I might have thought twice. Mm. Because you move from being only taking private money, because you're teaching CIM and CIPR qualifications, into taking public money. Yeah. Because it's government one. It's a very different kettle of fish.
1: I can imagine. I can imagine. But you know what? And I've said this before on this programme, I love the idea of apprenticeships. University is not for everybody, and I think there's such value in working in the industry, but also getting some days off for training and that kind of thing. I think that's a really, really valuable thing because you're learning as you go, you're hands-on.
0: I mean, employers sometimes say, but I'm paying them 5 days a week and they're only working 4 days a week. And I go, yes, but when they come back in on the following week, they will be different because they will have spent that day learning and they will have learnt something new that they can bring back to the business.
1: Yeah.
0: And we employ two apprentices at the moment. We've had others through and they really do learn and they grab and it's fantastic.
1: I think you mentioned that you're still involved in tutoring because you love it so much. You're still doing that. You can fit that in around all of the CEO duties.
0: Well, I mean, CEOs do have control over their own diaries. So it is up to you to decide how much you can and cannot do. I wouldn't commit to doing a run of 8 evening classes anymore, but I can tutor 2 apprentices because that's a commitment, that's a tutorial commitment. And I do, we taught a summer school last summer of Chinese students. I could commit to part of that. So you do have to be careful not to overcommit. I'm not very good at that bit. fortunately, I have an assistant who's a Rottweiler and looks at me and goes, are you sure about that? But you learn.
1: That's what you need, though, isn't
0: absolutely,
1: it?
0: You learn to put people around you that have
1: that you trust
0: skills to you.
1: Yeah.
0: Because they do challenge and they do go, are you sure? And that's useful. But yes, the teaching, I wouldn't want to lose the teaching any more than I'd want to lose the podcasting.
1: And do you think that there's a lot of difference between the content that you were teaching when you first started and the content that you're teaching now?
0: Oh, that's a nasty question. Some of it, I have to say, still carries on. We still teach the Ansoff Matrix and Porter's Five Forces, and those were things that I was taught at business school, and we still roll out now because some things are evergreen. You don't necessarily update them because they work and you use them. Other things, yes, of course, when I first started teaching, I was still teaching how to do direct marketing, which was all physical, and we were teaching how to do sales promotions. Was all about how to write a coupon so you could stick it in a newspaper and have it cut out. And that sounds like forever ago now, doesn't it? But I mean, yeah, I mean, I very proudly started my working career in junk mail because it was physically mail and physically stuffed in envelopes. And of course, that's what you taught.
1: Yeah.
0: Then e-marketing came in, the idea of e-commerce came in. And now, of course, it's all, I mean, we would be teaching social media and analytics. You didn't do as much analytics in the earlier days because you didn't have the data to do it. Now you do. So obviously you've got to be taught not only what is data, what is useful data, and how you can manipulate that data properly.
1: And how you can prove that campaigns are working, yes. I suppose.
0: Yes, definitely.
1: As I mentioned in the intro, you've also written some publications and books on marketing. Is writing something that you still enjoy? I'm kind of guessing you did lots of that in your first degree, as you mentioned. Is that something that you still love doing?
0: I do and I don't. I love the outcome. I sweat over my writing. So it worries me and I worry at it. As a result, it takes me way too long to produce things. But I am very proud of the fact that I've written marketing books. I'm also very proud of the fact that I was published in Woman's Weekly Summer Special.
1: Wow.
0: I know. I have a couple of short stories published over the years. And also in Jane Austen Regency World. So I have written other things. It's not just marketing. But I'm not a quick writer. And as my poor old learning materials person trying to get me to produce stuff on time will tell you, it can be a bit like pulling teeth because I've always got another idea.
1: Oh, I see. So it's not that you can't be bothered sitting down and just getting stuck into it. It's that you don't know when to stop.
0: Yes.
1: I think that's better than not knowing where to start and having the empty page syndrome, you know?
0: Yes. And actually, of course, now we would teach you to not do that because we'd probably teach you to use AI to help you with getting over that white page syndrome. But no, it's learning when to stop.
1: On a completely different tack, you were a trustee at Jimmy's, the homeless charity, for 5 years. Yeah. How did you get involved with that charity?
0: I think it was a playground discussion of a mum at school. She was a trustee, she got a legal background, and they were looking, they'd done a skills analysis of gaps that they had in trustee skills, and one of the things was marketing, and she knew that that's what I did, and I jumped at it.
1: And did you enjoy that? Was it something that you really enjoyed at the time?
0: Yes, it's very different, because if you're not careful, you tend to want to be over-interfering. You're not there to micromanage. You're there to guide and support. And I did find that quite difficult. Sometimes you want to sort of jump in. That's not your role. Your role is a trustee, the same way as being a governor of a school. You're not expected to go and teach the children. You're expected to keep a sort of overview. Mm-hmm. So, but I mean, the work that they do is fantastic. The difference that they make is fantastic. And yeah. It was, you know, so it was very rewarding to feel like you were bringing some of your skills to something else. And again, like everything else, you learn so much.
1: I can imagine it would actually. I can see a little bit of a theme here with you. You know, you're saying that when you start writing, you don't know when to stop. And also when you were the trustee, you wanted to get far more involved and far more hands-on.
0: Yeah, it's one of those skills you eventually learn when you become more senior, that your role is not to do, your role is to guide or to prioritise or to help people through. When you've come up through the ranks, I think that's one of the hardest lessons, because you know you can do it.
1: Yeah.
0: So helping Jimmy's to realise that they needed a PR media strategy and then finding a trainer who could come in and do that, that is the trustee's role. It is not your role to sit and write the press releases, even if you can. So it's, it is learn, and it is something that you learn slowly and sometimes painfully for everybody, not just you.
1: Yes, I completely agree. I also find it really, really hard not to, you know, start writing the press release or whatever it is at the meeting itself, mm-hmm. and have done, probably finished it in that time, mm-hmm. and produce it. But you can't do that. You're treading on people's toes, and it's not what you should be doing.
0: And also, you're squashing somebody else's learning experience, and maybe you're, you know, we don't necessarily like to admit this, but maybe somebody else can do it better. What a shocking thought.
1: No. That's not possible, Kim. You're also a parish clerk for a parish council.
0: I was.
1: That was why earlier on I asked you if politics interested you, actually.
0: Oh, and I think I was, I can't remember, actually remember when I started. John Prescott was still in charge of local government, so we're under Tony Blair. I am a qualified clerk in the eyes of John Prescott. I had a very small family and I was fitting it around other things. It wasn't meant to be a long-term thing. I think I was clerk for about 4 years, and then I did another short stint later on when they needed somebody. It's fun to do. I only live in a very small parish. I mean, there's 250 souls, I think, in the parish. It's not like it's a big commitment or a big thing to do, but it was fun.
1: I know in the parish council where I live at the moment, the big thing is, should we have 20 mile an hour speed limit going through the village? And there's big contention about that.
0: That's the other thing you learn, that you learn that actually every single parish has exactly the same discussions.
1: Yes.
0: Potholes, which they're not in charge of, but they have to go and talk to the relevant authorities about. 20 miles an hour speeding through the village. Yes, it's all the same. And they're evergreen topics. They just come round again and again and again. Oh, and dog muck.
1: Oh, yes, of course. Of course, the famous dogs. Yes. Looking back, is there anything that you would do differently in your life?
0: Looking
1: your
0: back,
1: career?
0: My goodness, that makes me sound ancient.
1: I know, now that you're 85.
0: I know, I was going to say, 90. I haven't finished yet and I haven't retired yet, and there are things I'm going to change still. what would I do differently? Oh, good grief. I should have learnt earlier to just take it a little bit more steady. As you've probably gathered, I tend to throw myself into things headlong, and I tend to get distracted by the new and the exciting and the shiny, and I want to do it all. And I think I am learning slowly that actually your team functions better if, instead of chopping and changing, or, and actually I didn't chop and change, but it's just, they would be in the middle of doing A while I'm talking about, and the next exciting thing we're going to be doing is B. Mm. And then they all go, finished A, right, we're on B, and I'm on C. You
1: yes.
0: know, and I
1: yes.
0: think if you're not careful, there is a balance to find. There is you need that relentlessness because you need to keep pushing the organisation forward. That's really important. That's part of being a leader. But you also have to find the balance of, actually, sometimes people need a chance to finish A and be proud of what they've done and have a little celebration and a pause before you introduce the idea of B, as opposed to being halfway through deciding that's what we're going to do and perhaps writing all the policies or whatever it is that you, whatever it was. So I think sometimes learning to just slow down is possibly a good move.
1: And have the ideas, but maybe keep them on the shelf until
0: you can. Oh gosh, that's a good thought.
1: Carol Kapoor, thank you very much for talking to me today on Women Making Waves. Thank you.
0: Thank you so much for having me. That was a blast.
2: You're listening to Women Making Waves radio show and podcast, brought to you by Susie Thorpe and Linda Ness. This show is all about women doing extraordinary things.
1: I could tell by what you were saying to Katie, Susie, that you really wish that you had had that facility when you first had children.
3: Like you, when my children were very young, I used to have the NCT backup, the National Childbirth Trust, and it was invaluable. It was absolutely fantastic. So I was fascinated by Kate's take on bringing some experts in to give some of the mums and dads, which is really important, an idea of what to expect or what's going to be a challenge ahead of them, or if they are actually on the same page. Absolutely fascinating talking to Katie.
1: It was. I mean, my experience of the NCT wasn't necessarily a positive one, not the NCT's fault, because the whole ethos is brilliant idea. I had my child ahead of time. The group that I was going into all knew each other. They'd all gone to the classes together. They'd all known each other already. And because our daughter was about 7 weeks earlier than expected, I wasn't with the same group at all.
3: Interesting.
1: You know, we were talking during the interview about how daunting it is going in. And I found that exact thing. It was in somebody's house. They all knew each other. They were perfectly nice people. But I think only one person chatted to me. And we ended up nanny sharing, strangely enough. It worked out really, really well for me. But if it hadn't been for her, I'm not sure I'd have gone back to that, because it was no one's job in that group.
3: That's the key.
1: Like Katie does. It was nobody's job to be inclusive and make sure that everyone was comfortable. They just kind of thought, well, you can come in and you can get on with it. And if you don't like it, you don't have to come back, which is kind of fair enough as well. But I like the fact that Katie looks after and nurtures everybody that comes through the
3: door. And I think that is absolutely key, Linda, that she does nurture and she brings everybody in. Because NCT was fantastic, but it was hard introducing everybody. And I think you're absolutely right.
1: I also really liked, Susie, the idea that going into a village or even going into Cambridge, lots of expats.
3: Yes, yes.
1: We say expats, that's normally when you go abroad. But people in villages coming in, you know, they feel like expats because they're all kind of from different places. And it's so true, actually.
3: Yeah, I'd never, ever thought about that. You would term it as expats. But you two were absolutely on it when you mentioned that. I really thought that was quite interesting.
1: Yeah, I think living in Dubai has really helped sort of shape her ideas here, actually. And she's brought the ideas they have over there here. And it's working beautifully for her. And good luck to her. I said this earlier on before we played out the interview with Kiran Kapoor. I was so sorry that you couldn't be there because you'd have loved chatting to Kiran. What did you think? Because, of course, you weren't there. You were hearing it for the first time.
3: Yeah, I was really disappointed not to be there. I loved it. I just loved the way she just gets on with things. The best thing about one of the lines that she says, she loves things new and shiny.
1: It's, new and shiny,
3: yeah.
1: Yes.
3: What a great term. I mean,
1: yeah, we use that in the office a lot.
3: Oh, do you?
1: Yeah, and it tends to be. But when you've been doing something for a while and something new comes along, it's very distracting because you actually want to be working on the new thing, the new idea that's coming in over there, and dump everything else that you're doing, which of course you can't and you shouldn't do. But everybody wants to do that. And so, yeah, I've heard that expression before, and I think it's very descriptive, isn't it? And fitting.
3: It is, except I'm not coming from your angle. When she said new and shiny, I instantly thought of a new handbag.
1: Yeah, you would.
3: I absolutely would. But no, seriously, I loved it. I loved the way she talked about that. And I loved the question that you asked at the end. You said, was there anything you would do differently? And she said, I would go a little bit steadier. I wouldn't jump three projects along. I'd let my team relish in their accomplishment, first of all. And I thought that was quite interesting. Do you find that sometimes in your work that it's a drive to keep going, keep moving?
1: Oh, yes.
4: Yeah. It's the shiny thing, actually. It is the shiny thing. So you're kind of getting a little bit fatigued with what you're doing. It's all taking forever. And you've got the next idea coming up that's far, far more exciting. It's not really, but you just think it is because it's new. So you've got that next idea coming up. And it can be really, really tempting to go, you know, when you finish this, we're going to be working on this and it's going to be great. And of course, everyone's then distracted because then they're thinking, oh, yeah. And then they're Googling the next thing that's coming along and getting really distracted themselves. I think it was a very astute comment that she made there.
3: And I just love some of her other things. She was talking about apprenticeship and marketing and not going to university. Absolutely. A really important theme at the moment is more apprenticeships. Mm-hmm. I think that was a really key thing. But I found her on the whole just so inspirational, so motivating. Yeah. And I'm sure you thought that while talking to her.
4: You can feel that she would be quite motivational to work for as well. You know, in fact, it was one of her team who flagged her to me and said, you need to speak to her. She's really great to work for. She's really, really great. So there you go. Well, that's it. We're all out of time. Our thanks go to our guests, Kieran Kapoor and Katie Linard.
3: And we love featuring ordinary women who make a difference. So do get in touch if you know of someone we should feature.
4: You can contact us via social media on X and Facebook at WomenMW or on Instagram at Women Making Waves.
3: You can also find us on cambridge.radio or visit our website womenmakingwaves.co.uk, where you can hear all of our interviews.

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7: From the Sky News Centre at 7. The search for survivors is continuing in Venezuela after two powerful earthquakes devastated the area around the capital, Caracas. Around 30,000 people have been reported missing, with at least 188 confirmed dead and almost 1,000 injured. There are fears the number of casualties will rise significantly. Rosalie Hernandez is a journalist based in Caracas.
8: There's a lot of volunteers and a lot of national forces trying to recover some bodies. You know, from now, they are only trying to see how many people is under the rubble. So it's a really, really sad situation.
7: The record for the UK's hottest ever day in June has been broken for a second day running. Temperatures reached 36.7 degrees in Merrifield and Somerset. A woman's been killed and an 8-year-old girl suffered critical injuries in a crash at a level crossing. Police say the car they were in was hit by a train at Horton in Lancashire. Andy Burnham could be installed as Prime Minister as soon as 3 weeks tomorrow. Labour's published a timetable for its leadership contest, and if he's the only candidate, he'll succeed Sir Keir Starmer on July 17th. But if anyone challenges him, there'll be a ballot of members in August. But former Labour Party adviser John McTernan can't see that happening.
9: Why would you stand to be crushed? You need to stand for a purpose. And if you stand against somebody who is so overwhelmingly backed by MPs, you're standing out. This is moving quickly, inexorably towards Andy taking over after nominations close.
7: The Rolling Stones have released two new songs and they've enlisted some famous collaborators. The Cure's Robert Smith features in Divine Intervention, while Jealous Lover is accompanied by a video starring actress Anya Taylor-Joy. And England's cricketers took four late wickets to give them a boost after a difficult first day of the third test against New Zealand. The visitors had been 317 without loss, but ended the day on 361 for four at Trent Bridge. And that's the latest.
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2019. Big label releasing Aaron Watson's album, Red Bandana. 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That's how O'Reilly Country is made up.

0: straight into our new pile. And why not? We've got so many to get in. Jackson Dee, My Cross to Bear, here at Cambridge Radio.
1: If it sounds country, man, that's what it is. It's a country song.
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Charlie Rich was at number one with that song, Behind Closed Doors.

From our new stock this week and sounding mighty fine, as you'd expect, from the excellent Co Wetzel, When I'm Gone. Well, I'm not gone just yet. I have 2 hours each and every Thursday night here at Cambridge Radio playing you some mighty fine country songs like this.

from his 56th studio album, Cold Hard Truth, which peaked at number 15 on the country charts. That is George Jones from 1999, and a song called Choices.

triple platinum album from Sam Hunt called Montevello. We picked Cop Car. Keith Urban does a fair version of that song as well.

Going all the way back to 1991, Garth Brooks took up the top position on the Billboard country charts with that song, Thunder Rolls.

Going back 25 years. Yes, 2001, this very week, Lone Star began a six-week run at number one with the song I'm Already There, the lead single from the band's fifth album.

Always good. The break was some grass. Some bluegrass, that is. Ralph Stanley on O'Reilly Country and A Man of Constant Sorrow. Right, they got some more new stuff for you. Midland are back in business with a brand new track. This is Up in Texas.

0: with Texas.
1: Well, you're probably thinking, what is he talking about? A new single from Midland called Up in Texas. Yeah, it's a couple of years old, but they've redone it with a little help from Clint Black. Midland, Clint Black, Up in Texas. This is a mighty fine song. This
2: Texas song.

Don't seem possible that that album is 11 years old. Cannon Smith's debut album called Bronco. There's the title track from it.

Ruthless, the album. The track we picked on O'Reilly Country from Gary Allen was Slide. And that was the first hour of O'Reilly Country. But don't you worry, don't you fret. We get 2 hours each and every Thursday night here at Cambridge Radio.

0: of gold singles this week, and why not? There's plenty of them around. From 2019, Lee Bryce gets himself a gold single for that song called Rumor.
1: Right now, I just need you to get real loose. 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

singer-songwriter Gretchen Wilson celebrates her birthday this week. Her debut was made back in 2004 with a Grammy Award-winning single, That Song, Redneck Woman, a number one hit on the Billboard charts. She's since charted 13 singles. Of five of them, reached the top 10 and has now sold over 6 million records worldwide. That is birthday girl this week, Gretchen Wilson.

Turning that country radio spotlight back to the summer of 1976. Marty Robbins was at number one on the country charts with El Paso City, his 15th number one song. He wrote the track Flying Over El Paso. There you go.

fourth and final single from his debut album, Who Needs Pictures, back in 2000, Brad Paisley released that song, We Danced on O'Reilly Country.

See how slick we were there. We went from Brad Paisley's We Dance to Dina Carter with We Danced Anyway. Baby,

brand new from Ashley Cook. That is called Baby Blues. Now, if you missed any O'Reilly Country or just want to listen again, get across to the website cambridge.radio. 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

from Nashville, Tennessee, celebrating her birthday this week. That is Lori Morgan and 5 Minutes, the daughter of George Morgan, the country music singer who charted several hits between 1949 and 1975. This

She came busting onto the scene back in 2019, signed to Warner Brothers. That track was released this very week from Gabby Barrett, I Hope.

Ian Dawson, Hardy as well, the writers on that song. Blake Shelton gets himself a gold single for God's Country back in 2019.

Heidi Green's nod to Toby Keith. Think as you drum. That'll do it for O'Reilly Country here at Cambridge Radio. I shall be back in the morning from 6 a.m. for some early breakfast. 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
7: From the Sky News Centre at 9. More than 40,000 people have been reported missing in Venezuela after back-to-back earthquakes hit the country overnight. At least 188 people have been killed. There's a race against time to rescue those trapped under the rubble, and there are concerns about looting in affected areas. Christine Goulet is the director at the Earthquake Science Center in California.
8: Unfortunately, in Venezuela, they use a lot of poorly reinforced concrete structures, and so we know that these are very fragile, and so given a level of shaking, you would expect this number of collapse or damage. And it gives a sense for emergency responders of the magnitude of what they're dealing with.
7: Back here, Andy Burnham could be Prime Minister in just over 3 weeks after Labour set out a timetable for choosing Sir Keir Starmer's replacement. The Makerfield MP is likely to be the only candidate, in which case he'll be appointed Labour leader on July 17th. A teenager's been cleared of murdering an 8-year-old girl in Somerset. The 16-year-old told his trial he'd been play fighting when he stabbed Aria Thorpe at her home in Weston-super-Mare. A woman's died and a girl's critically injured after a train hit their car on a level crossing. The crash happened at Horton in Lancashire this morning. Well, this might sound a lot like yesterday's headline, but it's been the UK's hottest ever day in June. Just 24 hours after the record was broken, it's been topped again. Temperatures hit 36.7 degrees at Merrifield in Somerset. Weather presenter Kirsty McCabe explains why the tropical nights are making it feel even worse.
9: We cool down by sweating, and if that sweat's got nowhere to go, which is what happens when the air is really moist, then you can't cool down and your core temperature rises. So the more muggy it is, the worse it is.
7: And Curaçao are aiming to become the smallest nation to qualify for the World Cup knockout stages with a win against Ivory Coast tonight. Even if Ecuador beat Germany, Curaçao would likely advance in third place with 4 points. And that's the latest.
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10: As sure as the sun rises in the east, as long as time runs true.

glorious track, As Sure as the Sun Rises in the East. Yes, it's me, Sue Marchant, here on Cambridge Radio. How have you been? Hot? Yes, goes without saying, doesn't it? However, cool music to keep you going through a Saturday afternoon here with me, starting with some Nick Drake.

There is just something about his music that just draws you in. Saturday Sun there from the late, great Nick Drake. Right, The Sun Also Rises. Did you realise that? Yes, Johnny Flynn and Robert McFarlane. I think you're going to love this.

Oh, just glorious. I love it. Now, some new stuff. This comes from a band called Shaky Graves, and Time Flies. And then we're going to be hearing the latest track from the lovely Aidy Johnson.

And he has a new album out called Under Gainsborough Skies, Angie Johnson. Oh, for a time machine. No, I just think I'll stay here with me rock and roll dreams. This is also new from Joe Ash, Ely based and just a lovely, talented lady.

Wonderful. Jo Ash, honestly, she is going to be huge one day. I really hope so. She works so hard at it. And she is a fantastic songwriter and performer. Right, let's have another dream, shall we? Let's dream as one with Miley Cyrus.

0: comes from Avatar, Fire and Ash. I don't think I've seen that one. Anyway, you're listening to Sue Marchant's selection here on Cambridge Radio. And we'll have some more dream songs, shall we, in the next bit. See you after this.
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We continue with the dream theme, Aerosmith, of course, and Dream On. It's Sue Marchant's selection here on Cambridge Radio. I hope you've been there. Soft, smooth and lightly moisturised most of the week, and you need to continue to be so because it is still rather warm. Lovely.

Running Down a Dream from Tom Petty there, getting us going. Now, Ludwig Wright has this beautiful song. It's called Dream of You.

Isn't that just absolutely gorgeous? I love his voice. And here's another voice I love. Martin Gordon was the bass player with Sparks for a short time, and then he formed his own almost satirical band, but a wonderful, wonderful singer with him. This isn't Martin. I'll remember what his name is of the singer in a minute, but this is Only One Dream Per Person. And if you think, oh yeah, it does sound like Freddie Mercury, he does.

Only One Dream Per Person. The singer on that is Pelle Amrgrin, who is fantastic, and he provided a lot of vocals for Martin Gordon's songs. And I'll see if I can find a Gilbert and Sullivan cover that he did, because it's just amazing. So we'll carry on with a band from Las Vegas now, Palais Royal. This is Fever Dream.

Palais Royal and Fever Dream. Yes, we are dreaming here on Cambridge Radio, having a snooze in the sun, perhaps. Well, here comes ABBA with the classic, I Have a Dream.

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Jerry Colvin Band and One More Week. I just love that. Just one more week. No, keep it going. Say that at the end of every week and we'll keep having a lovely summer. Now, I have found the other Martin Gordon track I was on about. This is their version of The Captain of the Pinafore. Enjoy.

I just love that. And he has done an album of all Gilbert and Sullivan stuff. She's amazing. So I am the captain of my soul. This comes from folk duo Harbottle.

hope you're enjoying the music here on Cambridge Radio with BC March. My selection of music. I love putting this show together. And on a sunny day, it's even better. Now, Charlie Daw did a great song called Captain of Industry. Quite apt for the moment.

just a really great singer she is. It was the 25th anniversary of the Shrek movie, and I trotted along with my granddaughter. I'd never seen it on the big screen before, and it was just so good. And there were lots of things that I hadn't seen, because often I dipped into the film, you know, when it's like three quarters of the way through, or maybe an eighth of the way through, and kind of miss some of the best bits. And you just realise what a genius film it was. 25 years of Shrek, my goodness. The Michael Jackson film as well. That's another one that's been on my list this week. But for now, here comes Joan Armatrading.

June Arbitrading and Drop the Pile. It's just an amazing record, isn't it? Just never, never dates. And June Arbitrading, absolute legend. Now, I'm off to see the Michael film later on today, and I'm recording the show this week because I'm extremely busy with markets. I'm going to the Cambridgeshire County Show on Saturday, as you're listening to this. But also last weekend, I went to the Pageant of Motoring at Sandringham, and it was absolutely glorious. What a beautiful setting for any event that you go into. And Downham Market Festival was fabulous too. So I've been a busy girl. But Michael Jackson, one of my faves.

Yeah, I think it was the Dangerous Tour that we went to see him at Wembley. And it was just one of those things that I'll never, ever forget, particularly when he jetted off the stage. It was just incredible. Right, we'll finish off this bit with Sam Ryder, who's doing rather well at the moment, and All the Way Over.

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I'm still in pieces, and it would be worse if we were talking. 'Cause it feels like you're still stuck inside my heart. So how are you completely so together?

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Joe Bonamassa and back on my stomping ground. It was so lovely to see him on Jules Holland the other night. I kind of flicked over and there he was. I was like, oh, yes, Joe Bonamassa, one of my favourites. As if you're a regular listener to the show, you will know that. Now, here's something new. Graham Parker and the Gold Tots. Yes, the legend that's Graham Parker. This is Boogie Shoes.

I'm just wondering when the woo started, when people were applauding. Before it was just polite clapping, wasn't it? Another live recording there. And here comes another one live. Samantha Martin and Delta Sugar. I love this woman and I've got a feeling.

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1: 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What a great voice she has. And one of my records of the moment, well, not moment, I mean, like the last year or so, is this one from Chapel Rain. I just love it. And I thought, yeah, let's give it another spin. It's the Pink Pony Club.

Or maybe you just want to listen to the wind blowing through the sail cords of boats. I love that sound. Or a wind chime. This is Yvonne Lyon and Boo Hiridoon, and Down by the Harbour.

online, Boo Hiridin. Absolutely wonderful. What a great songwriter Boo Hiridin is. And of course, they used to live in Ely. And if you've not been to Ely for a while, do come and see The Knife Angel, because it is absolutely stunning. And I've done a podcast about it. So if you want to look for Sue Marchand's podcast, Knife Angel, you will find it, and you can have a listen to one of the secrets of it as well. So we'll finish off as, it is beach weather, isn't it, really? But make sure you look after yourself, stay hydrated, stay moisturised with sunscreen, and we'll do it all again next week. Thanks for listening. It's Cambridge Radio. Coming up next, well, just more great music.

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6: From the Sky News Centre at 11. More than 40,000 people have been reported missing after Venezuela was devastated by twin earthquakes. At least 188 are dead, and experts are warning that number will rise substantially. The US military says it's moving quickly to help save lives, with people still stuck under rubble. Jankiel Rosenwald from World Vision Venezuela says there are major issues with infrastructure too.
7: The water has been affected. We do not have the possibility to use the water that comes through the pipes to drink, to use. The electricity has been taken down in some areas. Gas lines, water lines have been heavily impacted.
6: The King's become the first monarch in history to publish his tax bill. His Majesty's revealed he paid £12.9 million last year, putting him among the UK's top 100 taxpayers. Andy Burnham could be Prime Minister in just over 3 weeks after Labour set out a timetable for choosing Sir Keir Starmer's replacement. The Makerfield MP is likely to be the only candidate, in which case he'll be appointed Labour leader on July 17th. A teenager has been cleared of murdering a 9-year-old girl in Somerset. The 16-year-old told his trial he'd been play fighting when he stabbed Aria Thorpe at her home in Weston-super-Mare. This might sound a lot like yesterday's headline, but it's been the UK's hottest ever June day. Just 24 hours after the record was broken, it's been topped again. Temperatures hit 36.7 degrees at Merrifield in Somerset. Weather presenter Kirsty McCabe explains why the tropical nights are making it feel even worse.
8: We cool down by sweating, and if that sweat's got nowhere to go, which is what happens when the air is really moist, then you can't cool down and your core temperature rises. So the more muggy it is, the worse it is.
6: And Manchester City have agreed a deal to sign Elliot Anderson. He comes from Nottingham Forest. That's the latest.
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Greetings and welcome once again to Revelation Time here on Cambridge Radio. Across Cambridge and South Cams and throughout the world, live on the internet, of course. I'm DJ Kuriakin, bringing you, as ever, almost 2 hours of the best in new and old reggae music. Your listening pleasure, your inspiration, your education, and your entertainment. Many thanks to Les for Strummers and Dreamers. If you listen to the repeat, thanks to Sue Marchant. Stick with me now till just before 11. Wind down your Monday evening in the best possible way. Let's start show tonight with a track from Barrington Levy. This is what it's all about, really.

Sweet reggae music, that's Barrington Levy, and starting the show in fine style, I think. I hope you will agree. And as ever, I'm going to mix up the styles tonight, playing music from across the decades, various styles, various sub-genres, and various places throughout the world, really, artists from all over the world. I'm saying that now without having double-checked my playlist to make sure that I've got artists from all over the world. But nonetheless, reggae music now is absolutely global, no doubt about that. And I regularly play artists from all over the place, from Hawaii, from Norway, from Europe, and beyond, as well, of course, of Jamaica, the UK. It's a lasting organic global music implanted itself in worldwide musical consciousness. That's all I can say, really. Okay, I'm going to move on, but first of all, I am going to remind you that I'd like to hear from you, the listener. So if you would like to message me, you can do that on this number, text or WhatsApp message to 07919 070 490. 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So the number is again 07919 070 490, and the email address is studio@cambridge.radio. I'd love to hear from you. Let me know where you are, who you are, what you think, and if you want to greet anybody, anything like that. I will be playing a couple of tunes in tribute to Stranger Cole, who we lost in the last period since the last show, last few days, and an artist, one of those enduring artists. He was 83, and he had played from way back in the day in the 60s, often as a duet. But latterly on his own, and then he sort of revitalized his career around about 20 years ago, and I'll play something from that era. I was lucky enough to see him about, I think it was 11 years ago, as part of the London International Ska Festival, and he was very good. He was very good, hadn't lost it, and was very impressive as a sort of seasoned artist. Sadly, passed away in the last few days. Okay, right, so moving on, this is a new release. This is from Kingly T, and this is called Let's Get Rolling.

Yeah, that was Bunny Wailer, Dancing Shoes, from the album from about 1981. Bunny Wailer sings the Wailers. And yeah, I love that. I love that album, actually. He did some good reworkings of Wailer's songs, some Bob Marley, some Peter Tosh ones. It's a good little collection. Before that, Kingly T, something new, and that's called Let's Get Rolling. Okay, I think the show is rolling now. We are well underway, and I will, as ever, be trying to pack in as much music as possible. I will give you information about a couple of events, and we will, of course, get your dose of Version Therapy around about the halfway point of the show. So stick with me and see what you think. This is something else new. A few songs come in from Glenn Washington, and this is Goodness and Mercy.

Yes, massive, you're in tune to DJ Korea King on the Revelation Time Show. Yeah, man, you don't know Cambridge Radio. Lock it!

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2: Yes, and one of those music shows is this one, Revelation Time. I'm here every alternate Monday and evening at 9 p.m. and running through till 11 p.m. Bringing you the best in new and old reggae music. If you're a new listener, if you just discovered this show by accident or by exploration and experiment, then here I am, and I hope you'll join me as a regular listener and play new and old reggae music with a little bit of ska, rocksteady, dub, dancehall thrown in, occasional trips back to the days of Mento and Jamaican R&B as well. And that reminds me, of course, that there's another very good show on this radio station, the Ska and B Show, on every alternate Sunday, the day before I'm on, with Rev Nix and often Ben Phillips or guests. The generous and rich musical output of that show will usually include some reggae, some ska, some two-tone, and of various vintages, alongside some soul, mod stuff, old style R&B, and all sorts of other interesting bits and pieces that they choose to throw in. So do catch that one. That's 8 till 9 p.m. every alternate Sunday. It was on last night. Very, very good show last night. With a guest as well. Excellent range of music, and really enjoyed listening to that. So yeah, but anyway, in the spirit of that, and delving back into the mists of time, this is Tommy McCook, and this is called Two for One.

0: beautiful gardens of the Myrtle Bank Hotel, Jamaica's Regiment Band gives its Sunday concerts.
1: In the 1960s, when I was a child back in Jamaica, the music that captivated Jamaicans and people all over the world was music of ska.

Yeah, three in a row on your radio on the Revelation Time show, and that was in, well, first of all, Tommy McCook, 2 for 1, then Don Drummond, Scrap Iron, and then bring up to nearer the present day, the Jewelers. Got to do better than that. The pleasure of DJing in support of the Jewelers, also the SGs were also on the bill last year at the Corn Exchange in Cambridge. That was a good night. One of the people there was Jeff Levi, and he's messaged me, big up Mr. Kuriak, and thank you very much for that, much appreciated. And yeah, I hope you're well, I hope you're enjoying the show, and catch up with you very soon, no doubt. Okay, do message me, I like to hear from you. Text WhatsApp to 07 919 070 490, email studio at cambridge.radio. Your messages will be very, very welcome. Okay, let's move on. And I mentioned before that Stranger Cole passed away very recently. As I said, I had the pleasure of seeing him perform once in 2015, it was. Very good too, and he'd been around for years even at that point. So this is possibly his most well-known record, and this is something he did with Lester Stirling. So we've got all the various members of the Scatterlites featuring tonight, and different guys. Is Stranger Cole and Lester Stirling, Bangarang.

0: This is Sharon Marley, and you're listening to DJ Corey Akin from Apex Hi-Fi Sound System. 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
1: Junior Bill Records.

Yes, that was Chuck Fender and Wagwan Pandirok. Before that, Stranger Cole and Lester Serling, Bangarang, by way of a tribute to Stranger Cole. Something else from him a little bit later in the show. This is Augustus Pablo, Rockers meets King Tubbies in a Firehouse.

Yeah, that's Perfect Gidimani. Check before that, Augustus Pablo Rockers meets King Tubby's in a firehouse. And I'm mixing up the eras tonight a little bit, but why not get a little taste from all aspects of reggae music. I can see a message has come up from Martin Guy down in Kent. It's not showing on my screen, which means I shall check it out on my phone in a minute and fully appreciate it. But thank you for messaging. I shall read that in a minute. But in the meantime, this is Just Stitch, and this is called Emma Seek Nutty Everywhere.

Yeah, that's just Stitch them Seek Natty Everywhere. Thank you, Martin, for your message. I can now see it. Happy Windrush Day. Yes, of course. And I've been a little bit remiss. I haven't prepared anything to put to mark that day, but you've kind of done this for me, which is great, and I'm ever so grateful for that. Thanks for another great show, championing the beautiful music that people from the West Indies brought to this country and the world. I'll be forever grateful to them and the people of all cultures that keep it alive and vibrant. One love. From Martin. Thank you very much, Martin. I couldn't have put it better myself. Greetings to you and your family. Hope you're enjoying the show, and thank you very much for your regular messages of support. It's very, very much appreciated. Okay, still time to send messages, of course, and you can do that text or WhatsApp on 07919 070490. You can email your message to studio@cambridge.radio, and I do appreciate them. I also appreciate that not everyone is in a position to send messages, or you might be listening too busy, or in the middle of something else as well, so it's not a problem. I just enjoy receiving them when people do send them. I just like to greet people, as I always do. So who shall we greet? I shall greet everybody. I've already mentioned Martin and family, Arthur and Alison in Scotland, Chris Busby here in Cambridge, David's Reggae Freestone, and Russ Nelson, Louise in South Africa and Cape Town, Harold Barton, greetings to you, hope you're well, Tim from the SGs, all the other SGs of course, and families. The SGs will be playing an event in Buntingford very soon. I'm going to give that a little mention later. I'll get the details up and can tell you about that. Marie Louise, greetings to you as well. Darren Valley and family, and all Apex Hi-Fi crew, family and friends. Greetings to Reese, of course. Greetings to everybody who supports what we do. Keep your ears and eyes peeled for the news of upcoming things. Eloise, greetings to you as well. Big up Angela Brown and Penny Grant as well. Thank you very much for your interest in the show. And if I haven't mentioned you, it's not a slight. It just means my memory isn't what it was. I can't run through all everybody, but I do appreciate anyone who listens to the show, whether or not you message me. I appreciate you that tiny little bit more when you do message me, but of course I'm joking. It's all much appreciated. Okay, it is time for your dose of Version Therapy, and this is another classic. It's not the first time, it won't be the last that I play this as Version Therapy, but why not? It's good. Leroy Smart to start things off. Ballistic Affair. Spot the deliberate mistake. Right, okay. Bear with me, two ticks. And we'll get there in the end. Sorry about that. These things happen. I know exactly what's happened here. CD went in, lined up the right track, and in all the time there, it sort of reset itself. So that's technology trying to get the better of me, but I'm going to win. This is Ballistic Affair.

Yes, that was your version therapy tonight on Revelation Time with myself, DJ Kuriak. And I hope you enjoyed that one, The Ballistic Affair Rhythm. And started off there with Leroy Smart, Ballistic Affair. And Sizzler, Live Up. Michael Palmer, Borderline. Wayne Wonder, Name Brand. And finally, Bushman, Lightning and Thunder. And that was, yeah, there are more versions of that as well, but that was some of the best. So I hope you enjoyed that. We're now into the last section of the show, so I'm going to continue playing music for you, because that's what we're all about. This is Taddy P, new one called Basemento.

0: say, what a thing, DJ Korea King. I are the man, what, a stone them a fling, bim.
1: No change Hilangoli right, oh.
2: Hilangoli.
1: Keep we heritage alive, oh.
2: Hilangoli.
1: No bother mash up we culture.
2: Hilangoli.

Yes, Slackness, Happy Dead and Berry. That was Shelley Lightning featuring Laser Matrix. And before that, Taddy P, Basemento. And you're listening to Revelation Time. We're into the last bit of the show now. And I promised you information about an event coming up. So just bear with me while I find it so that I can tell you about it properly. So this is happening on the... Okay, right, hang on. Everything's conspired against me now, so just bear with me. Ah, here we go. I've got it now. Yeah. Okay, so this is... this is the wrong one. I'm going to tell you about this one anyway. Different ones come up. I'm not having a lot of luck with technology tonight, but now I never do, never have done. So nothing, no changes there. So, okay, so looking ahead to the Saturday, the 29th of August, at the Rose and Crown in Bishop Stortford. Stortford Dub Club alongside Apex Hi-Fi Reggae at the Rose and Crown. This is happening on a Saturday between 2 p.m. and 10 p.m. It's an outdoor event. We had a really good one there last year, so we're doing it again. Tickets are available on ticketsource.co.uk/Stortford Dub Club. Check that out. I will put all this information on Revelation Time Listeners Facebook page as well, so check out usual social media sources of information. So it's going to be we're going to have the sound system there, a whole range of Apex selectors, MCs, and we are going to rock the place basically with all sorts of music, all sorts of variations of reggae music across the styles. And hopefully it'll be very enjoyable for one and all. Expect reggae, dub, ska, rocksteady, roots, dancehall, steppers and beyond. And to round it off as well, there's going to be Caribbean food available, and there's going to be a vinyl, CD and clothing store. This is a child and dog friendly event, so everyone is welcome. I'm not sure off the top how much the tickets are, so I'm not going to guess, but you can check it out yourselves on the right social media. And as I say, it's ticketsource.co.uk /Stortford Dub Club. So there will be time to remind you about that. In the meantime, I'll find out the event I was going to talk to you about in Buntingford, but just bear with me for that, and it will come up before the end of the show. Okay, moving on. Going back to the new album from King Zephyr, which I mentioned before. And this is another one from that. I'm liking this album a lot. This is called Arabesque.

0: Yes, that's an artist called Paris Ivy, Make It to the Top. And before that, you heard King Zephyr Arabesque, another one from King Zephyr. Still hoping to line up an interview there. This is my fault. I've been a little bit tied up with various other things, so I will get that organised before too much time goes past. A lot of time is passing now. Here's time for a message.
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Yes, as I said, a lot of time has passed in this show. It's gone very, very quickly, and it always catches me out. Do stay tuned after I've finished. Stay locked on for the Kip of the Cat show after the news at 11. Greg will be playing music recorded on 78 RPM Records, as always. Always an interesting show, taking you through till midnight. I'll pack in what I can now before the end. This is something from Lady Lenka, something else new. Lady Lenka, I Was Not Asleep.

0: listening right now.
1: That was Errol Attic, and that's called Dota Mama. I don't know if I've pronounced that correctly. I believe it is Swahili. Before that, Lady Lenka, I Was Not Asleep. I hope you're not asleep and enjoying what's left of the show, which is 20 minutes, just under 20 minutes now. It's crept up very quickly tonight. Well, it always does, to be honest, but that's because I'm having a lot of fun bringing you a big helping of and variety of reggae music, as I do every 2 weeks. My name is DJ Kuriak, and this is the Revelation Time Show here on Cambridge Radio. And if you're new to this, if it's the first time you're listening, make it a date regularly every alternate Monday between 9 p.m. and 11 p.m. Show is repeated on Thursday night at 11 o'clock, and also you can use the on-demand facility on the station website, cambridge.radio, www.cambridge.radio. You will find an on-demand listen again feature. You can hear recent shows which have been recorded for your convenience and pleasure, and you can hear them again, or you can catch up if you missed them. You can also send the link to other people who you think ought to benefit from the many excellent shows that come out of this radio station. Lots of fantastic specialist music shows, there's too many to mention here, but check them out on the schedule. Okay, right, moving on. This is another one from Stranger Cole. About 20 years ago, he made his first album for, I think, about a couple of decades, basically, in collaboration with Jar Shaka. And this is something from that. This is called Babylon Way.

You're now in tune to DJ Kuriakin, playing the best in reggae, roots, and lovers rock. Yeah, so just keep it locked. Blazing.

That was Tashino featuring Shanice McMenamin, the layover EP there. There is an extended dub of that. I haven't time to play it tonight, unfortunately, because it's very good. Before that, Stranger Cole, one of his more recent works, where paying tribute to Stranger Cole, who died in the last week or so. And that was called Babylon Way, as a collaboration with Jar Shaka that he did around about 20 years ago or thereabouts, having not made a record for a while. As I say, I was privileged to see him in 2015, still on form, and yeah, very enjoyable. Another sad loss to the world of reggae music. Okay, as I said before, stay tuned. Kip of the Cat Show on after news at 11. The theme tonight is rhythm and blues artists beginning with M. So you will. I'm already trying to think in my own head what they might be, but I shall listen on my way home, as I always do, and that will take you very nicely through to midnight this Monday, this warm Monday night here in the UK. Okay, right, here's a little cover version for you. This is Jar Niceness with a little version of Mind Blowing Decisions.

Yes, that is Jar Niceness, Mind-Blowing Decision. I think that was originally done by Heatwave, but I stand to be corrected, although you've probably got a lot of time to correct me now. Just time to what I was meant to be telling you earlier, the Fox and Duck Pub in Buntingford Charity Music Weekend, which actually runs from the 3rd to the 5th of July, so that's not next weekend, the one after, so it's before the next show, so I am glad I've got a chance to tell you about this. The SGs are playing at this on the Saturday night, that's the 4th, and they are playing between 5 and 7. Not the whole time, but interspersed with that will be myself spinning a few tunes as well. So I think they're going to do a couple of sets, and with me as a sort of backup in between sets, we'll have a little break. There are other bands on as well. Earlier on, SJ Mortimer from 2 o'clock, and then the Smoking Goats from 8 o'clock, last part of the evening. So that's the Saturday. There are other things. I haven't time to mention them now, but I will put this up on Revelation Time listeners' Facebook page. There's things on the Friday, and there's things on the Sunday as well. This is raising money for a good cause, which is, and I'm trying to remember, what is a space, which is a facility for people with autism, neurodiversity, ADHD, etc., in Buntingford. So it is a good cause. So come along, support it, and have fun. There's going to be food and music. Right, okay. I'm glad I managed to fit that announcement in. That's about it from me until the next show. So I do hope you'll join me again in a couple of weeks' time. I'm going to play out with something from Naffy Eye, and this is called Handsworth Struggle. This has been Revelation Time. I'm DJ Kuriakin. Thank you for listening, and good night.

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5: From the Sky News Centre at 1. Rescue teams are searching through the rubble of collapsed buildings for survivors after Venezuela's double earthquake. At least 188 people have died. Foreign Secretary Yvette Cooper confirmed £2 million in UK funding to aid the emergency response. The twin quake struck just a minute apart, causing widespread destruction. Alan Chung was in the Venezuelan capital of Caracas when the ground began to shake.
6: Your heart rate, you could feel it straight away, and the adrenaline. But luckily, it's brought together a sort of community feeling, you know, people talking to each other in the plaza. Myself, my colleagues, we were all making sure everyone was okay.
5: A man's been arrested on suspicion of murder after the death of a 3-year-old girl in Surrey. Police were called to a property in Chertsey.